Guys, gals, non-binary pals, different circles is moving. Same day, different time slot. 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Who knows? You might just find your next favorite song.

0: Have you ever wondered how to use the word myriad? It's a borrowed word from classical languages, originally meaning a unit of 10,000, as in an army formation of 10,000. It's used often now to denote many things, including an infinite number of things, or simply a great number. The big question arises, should you put an article in it, such as a, as in there is a myriad of stars in the sky, versus there are myriad stars in the sky? And the answer is both are correct. It's simply a matter of stylistic preference. You should, however, be consistent. When you're confused by it, just remember there are maybe not myriad ways to use the word myriad, but there are at least a couple. You've been listening to A Grammarphone with Daniel Wolf on CFRC.
1: Now, those last three songs were Hey, Debaser, and Tame, all by Pixies. Now, again, I said that in listening to Dinosaur Jr., I found a lot of similarities between the Pixies and even in sort of the era and style, and also what they're credited for in like sort of revolutionizing underground rock and indie rock and bringing indie into the mainstream, obviously, with a lot of artists like Nirvana and Weezer. And I mean, a lot of artists into the 90s, I had Sonic Youth probably, crediting bands like Pixies and Dinosaur Jr. as sort of teaching them and showing them sonically and lyrically what music could be. And again, sort of thinking about the Pixies in the same sort of guitar-driven indie rock, but also with sort of a surf rock influence, and then lyrically thinking of them as like very sort of conceptual, high concept lyrics, a lot of deeper and darker themes, and even sort of a lot of eroticism in their lyrics as well, and like what they're saying, and sort of that being different from Dinosaur Jr., where I think Dinosaur Jr., a lot of the songs are very sort of straightforward, but still really inventive in what Jay Maskus is playing on the guitar, which sort of gives it a nice bite and a nice edge to the music, with sort of how really awesome and intricate the riffs are. But then lyrically, like I said, sort of very straightforward, easy to understand, and I would almost say sort of like very sort of emo influenced lyrics, and maybe could be an argument there for Dinosaur Jr. having emo influences and influencing later emo acts to come in the 90s with bands like Sunny Day Real Estate and sort of like second wave emo bands, and then third wave emo with maybe My Chemical Romance. But again, very similar, the two bands, Pixies and Dinosaur Jr., but I want you to listen to Dinosaur Jr. and sort of listen to how musically and sonically they're very intricate, and how awesome sort of the guitar playing on Dinosaur Jr. is, but then also listen to the lyrics and how very emotive they are and very emotional they are, but also sort of very simplistic in understanding how emotional they are. And so the first song I'm going to be playing by Dinosaur Jr. is called Start Choppin', up next.

0: We know now that in the early years of the 20th century, this world was being watched closely by intelligences greater than man's, yet as mortal as his own. We know now that as human beings busied themselves about their various concerns, they were scrutinized and studied, perhaps almost as narrowly as a man with a microscope might scrutinize the transient creatures that swarm and multiply in a drop of water.
1: 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And remember,
2: this is strictly off the record.
3: Now, those last three songs were Going Home, Out There, and Not the Same by Dinosaur Jr. Now, again, sort of listening to those songs by Dinosaur Jr. and thinking about them as very guitar-driven, but then also lyrically, sort of very emotive and emotional lyrics and very straightforward lyrics that are kind of easy to understand if you really sort of tap into the emotions behind them. Now, the next songs I'm going to play are all off the Dinosaur Jr. album. It's their most like commercially successful album. It has the song Feel the Pain on it. And again, very similar guitar-driven emotional lyrics, but this time they sort of elevate the rest of their sound around them, bringing in more sort of heavy drums and more drums that are attuned to what is being played on guitar and very complementary to what is being played on guitar. And I want you all to listen to that and sort of think about how musically driven and sonically driven their music is, but then how it remains to be sort of very emotionally driven as well. But yeah, the first song I'm going to play off of that is, again, Feel the Pain, probably their most commercially successful song. So up next is Feel the Pain by Dinosaur Jr.

0: Those last three songs were Seemed Like the Thing to Do, Over Your Shoulder, and Yeah Right, all by Dinosaur Jr. Now, that brings us to the end of the show tonight. But again, sort of thinking about sort of guitar-driven indie rock and how in the mid-late 80s and then 90s, sort of counteracting and complementing grunge, how those artists like Dinosaur Jr. and Pixies sort of revived all of that while also sort of making it their own. Pixies being more sort of high concept surf rock influence, as well as very sort of violent, erotic in their lyrics. But then Dinosaur Jr. being really crafty with their guitar work and then later their drum work as well, but also very emotional with their lyrics and sort of straight to the point, but very punchy about it. And I think that's why I like Dinosaur Jr. so much, because of how sort of clever they are with their songs and how they pair their sonic intricacies with their very straightforward, emotionally punchy lyrics. And I think I really appreciate that in songwriting. And I think that's why Dinosaur Jr. is so unique and so influential and also so successful, because very few artists are able to be unique and stand out on all fronts of music, both with their instrumentation and their lyrics. But yeah, that brings us to the end of the show. Again, my name is Liam. This has been Revolving Door on CFRC.
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3: 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Tis I, DJ Tangent. 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
4: Good morning, everyone, and as you can tell, this is not the beloved Dean Hayden, the little boy wonder. Rather, this is Jesse Bell filling in on a Tuesday. Club going up on a Tuesday? Host filling in on a Tuesday? Whatever you want to phrase it, however you want to phrase it. I'm just giving Dean a nice little break because he's been a very busy boy starting a new job. So until he gets a chance to get into the swing of things, I will be filling in every now and then, possibly a few other guest hosts, depending on how long this transition takes. So thank you for bearing with me, folks. This morning, on your Tuesday morning indie wake-up call for May 12th, 2026, we are putting the 2 in Tuesday, so I have an entire episode of back-to-back tracks, all of which have been released within the last 5 weeks, so we've got a lot of great brand new can coming your way. And what we're going to kick off with is, I think this is a great name for a band because it makes me smile. We have got two tracks off Hey Four Eyes by Athletes with Glasses. We've got A Perfect Crime and When It Falls. We've got a really cool set of tracks from Federal Lights. We're going to hear from Rolls Royce, which is kind of like a punk outfit. They have a song called Eric Sparrow, which if you're a Tony Hawk's Underground fan, you will recognize the name Eric Sparrow, your best friend slash frenemy from, I believe, Thug 1 and 2. So we got a lot of great stuff. There's songs about Pokemon trainers later on. You know, I think I'm really embodying the spirit of the Tuesday Indie Wake Up Call as it has existed for the last 7-ish years or so. But with a unique Jesse spin, because we've got all kinds of good CanCon coming your way.

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2: What do you say? One last trip around the neighborhood. Winner takes the tape.

And we are back. This is your Tuesday morning indie wake-up call, where today we're putting the two in Tuesday. I am your host for this week, Jesse Bell, and you just heard from the Get-Alongs with Come On, and prior to that we had the Get-Alongs with Second to None, and leading into that we had two tracks from Rawls Royce, that's R-A-W-L-S Royce. We had Eric Sparrow and David. And folks, coming up next, we have got, yeah, that's right, you guessed it, two tracks back to back. That is the theme of today's show. It is Tuesday, May 12th, and we are going twos all day. So we've got a set of tracks from Mercedes Brown off the new EP, Light the Fire. We have No Tomorrow. We have Playing with Fire. And then we're going to hear from... And you know what? It's back. 90s nostalgia, early 2000s nostalgia has never been stronger. We've got the Wavebirds in all their 2.4 gigahertz glory. That's the name of the EP. We've got Come Home, Dizzy. And then we've got Youngster Joey, which we've been on kind of a video game kick. We were talking about Eric Sparrow and Tony Hawk's Underground very briefly earlier. And Youngster Joey is... I'm not going to say very famously, because most of you have lives and people who love you, but he is, if you're a Pokemon guy, the first NPC that you battle. So, you know, that's neat. That's neat if you're an adult that collects Funko Pops. We're also going to hear from Strawberry Punch with Jane and Strawberry Punch with Lavender and Maple. We've got two releases from Ace of Wands coming up, who will be in Kingston, I believe, performing at Spring Reverb at the end of the month, which is very exciting. So, a lot of great new Canadian music coming your way, starting with Mercedes Brown and No Tomorrow on your, it feels strange to say, Tuesday morning indie wake-up call right here, right now on CFRC 101.9 FM. And of course, you can check us out online at cfrc.ca.

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It's your Tuesday morning indie wake-up call on CFRC 101.9 FM. And you just heard two tracks from Ace of Wands. We had Future Wave, and we had Black River. And as you can tell, no Dean Hayden with you today. It's falling into my lap as Dean takes care of some business. Literally. He's got a new job, so I'm filling in the blanks as he gets acclimated to his new employment space. His new employment habitat, kind of like he's, I don't know, some kind of exotic lizard. So today we are taking the name Tuesday, quite literally. So we've got two tracks back to back from the same artist, all episode long, and that of course continues with Glass Dolls. We've got two tracks off their latest EP, Old Friend. We've got Disconnected Tone and Hesitation. We're going to hear from Ghost Etiquette, kind of an electronica act. We have got music coming up from Dead Summer. A little bit later on in the show, we've got music coming up from Glum, which always makes me think of Grum. You know, Grum. He loves crackers and snacks. okay, hopefully if you're a Tim and Eric aficionado, you know Grum. You love Grum. If you're not a Tim and Eric aficionado, you may not be aware that Tim Heidecker has purchased, or rather, The Onion has purchased InfoWars and installed Tim Heidecker as essentially the new Alex Jones, which I think he's doing a fantastic job because he understands the Chud mind better than most. But I'm still, you know, I get it. The Onion's like, yeah, we're going to tarnish InfoWars and make them look silly. But it's like they always kind of look silly. It's the dumbest, reddest man in the world yelling. I'm of the opinion that you should probably just close InfoWars, because having it exist at all, period, is probably just a difficult thing for the, you know, people that have been touched by it, like the families of the Sandy Hook victims, who are the people that sued Alex Jones and InfoWars for, you know, lying about their children being crisis actors. Basically, that lawsuit and the victory awarded to the families, and to the, I think the damages were into the billions of dollars, is what led to InfoWars closing.

The Onion purchased it and, once again, installed Tim Heidecker, who does a great job, but I guess my question is, do we really need to have InfoWars exist in any capacity, even if it is a satirical one? And you can tell that it really does bother the Chuds that Tim Heidecker is in control of InfoWars, which was, I'm going to say, up until the last 5 years, kind of the only real media outlet for Chuddery. COVID changed that. Everybody became, well, everybody's a blogger. Everybody's a content creator nowadays. But I feel like there's more disparate, like, dark money-funded Chud websites. But InfoWars is kind of like the classic. You know, it's Coke. And everything else is, I don't know, whatever new soda brands exist. Dr. Up. Lemon Pepper. I digress. Probably shouldn't have InfoWars, period, but it is nice that its fan base of red, divorced, no child custody chuds are upset that Tim Heidecker is going on there and basically just saying the same things Alex Jones said, but with a slight twist to them. So it's nice to see evil people caught up in the consequences of their own actions. But let's get back to the music. Coming up next, this is Glass Dolls with Disconnected Tone and Hesitation on your Tuesday morning Indie Wake Up Call on CFRC 101.9 FM and CFRC.ca.

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6: 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I'm your host, Hai Tong Ni. 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

And we're back. That was Dead Summer with two tracks off their Take It or Leave It EP. The first one you heard was Bloom, and the second one was the title track, Take It or Leave It. And folks, we are, about 26 minutes left or so on the clock here for your Tuesday morning indie wake-up call. This is your part-time pitch-in replacement host, Jesse Bell, here with you, and I'm pretty excited because I've got my first softball game of the season tonight. Unfortunately, it's in Joyceville, so we've got a bit of a trek on our way to get to that good softball goodness, but I'm looking forward to it all the same because it's something I added on to the athletic repertoire last year. Really enjoyed it. Even though we didn't win a game, we were absolutely dreadful, just the worst team you've ever seen, but it was a great deal of fun, so I'm looking forward to getting back into the swing of things. Coming up next, we've got two tracks from Glum. The first is Nerves Are Shot, and the second is Time Theft, both off the Nature Isn't Healing EP. So here we go, folks. CFRC, 101.9 FM, CFRC.ca, all sorts of brand new Canadian content beamed live and direct to you fine folks, starting with this two-piece on Tuesday from Glum.

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That's an EP I've been playing a lot of lately. That's Weird Nightmares Hoopla. And the two tracks that you heard off Hoopla are Might See You There and Never in Style, which, hey man, I certainly relate to the latter. No doubt about it. Folks, it is Tuesday, May 12th, and this is a two-track edition of the Indie Wake Up Call, where we are playing back-to-back tracks off EPs from a whole bunch of great Canadian artists. Dean Hayden filling in for him for the next little bit as

folks, if you enjoy what you heard today with me pinch hitting for the lovely Dean Hayden, you can check me out on Fridays, 8 to 10 a.m., or Saturdays at 11 p.m., the Friday morning Indie Wake Up Call and Radio Roulette, which you heard a promo for earlier, respectively. So here we go, last two tracks for today, Brass Camel for both of them, Careful What You Wish For, and Ice Cold to close out this May 12th edition of the Tuesday Indie Wake Up Call on CFRC 101.9 FM, CFRC.ca.

0: Hello, tis I, DJ Tangent. You may know me from episodes of Making Bacon, such as the St. Patrick's Day special, the Homegrown Live preview show, and the Spring Reverb extravaganza. 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
1: Hey everybody, it's time now for When We Wake. I'm your host Andrew Shaver, and you've got me for just under 60 minutes, and on today's show, we've got a wake-up call. Today I'm chatting with singer-songwriter Tyson Ray Borsboom. Tyson was born in Winnipeg, but he was shaped by Alberta between Lethbridge and Calgary, and he's now living out on the West Coast in Vancouver. His thoughtful blend of country folk and Americana feels built for long drives, which he's done his fair share of, driving trucks and late-night reflection, which frankly, with a couple kids at home, I'm rather partial to. In today's chat, we get into everything from being inspired by Canadian Idol as a teenager to falling in love and proposing to his fiancée Charlotte along Vancouver's seawall at sunset, where, rudely, no one seemed to care. Except for Charlotte. He tells us the story. We also get into his complicated relationship with co-writing and the way collaborative songwriting can feel a little bit like therapy, even while part of him wonders if asking for help is somehow cheating. His new album, These Days, comes out June 5th, and he's about to head out on a 30-day Canadian tour in support of it. We chat about the album and play songs from it. Here's my chat with Tyson Ray Borsboom. How are you?
2: I'm good.
1: Excellent.
2: I don't know if I've ever heard it before, like right before the, as soon as you got in, it was like announced to the world, this is being recorded. And I was like, I've never heard that before.
1: It's being recorded forever and ever. Amen. Yeah. You know, this will never disappear, Tyson. So
2: for sure.
1: I just want you to tense up, okay, and just really, really overthink everything. Well,
2: watch what I say. Everything's forever.
1: That's what I mean. Ain't it just? How's it going, man? Where are you in? You at home outside of Van City these days?
2: Yeah. We're just in Coquitlam. I kind of live like right in the corner.
1: Great. You happy there?
2: Yeah, it's great. I mean, honestly, it's been a big transition from Calgary. I think that. Besides the rain and stuff, I mean, honestly, a lot of different places. I mean, I was born in Winnipeg, but I didn't really get the opportunity to like grow up there. But obviously the winters there, like super harsh and stuff. I mean, Calgary, the winters are pretty bad too. But I think just like the dreariness of the winter is something that I was looking forward to. But I like pinned it up in my head that it was going to be so bad. And then we got sunshine. Like every 3 weeks was honestly... fine.
1: Okay, easy with this. We got sunshine through the winter. All right, man.
2: Everybody was telling me that it was going to be like 4 months of cloud. And I was like, I don't know if I'm prepared for that, but I did prepare myself for it. And then it was fine.
1: So you're a stronger person for having prepared yourself for it, and you're getting better winters. Yeah. So like, it's win-win here, man.
2: Where are you?
1: Right now, I'm in Montreal, as you might be able to see over my shoulder. This apartment I'm staying in has a poster of the city I'm staying in, so I can see the city when I look inside the apartment, and I can see the city when I look outside the apartment. It's a pretty cool system they got set up here in Montreal. So I'm here for a few more weeks, yeah.
2: Oh, okay. I've never been to Montreal. I'm like begging to go. I've heard such great things.
1: Oh, yeah. I mean, I spent quite a few years here. I live in Dartmouth now. I'm on the East Coast with your buddy Daniel James McFadden.
2: Oh,
1: I mean, I don't live with Daniel, but we're both out there. Transplants from cities further west than Halifax. Yeah. Mm-hmm. So you were born in Winnipeg. You said you didn't really grow up there. When I was born in Calgary, but I didn't really grow up there. I moved every few years. So what happened? You were born in Winnipeg, and then you, like little by little, you've kept heading west.
2: Yeah. So born in Winnipeg, dad got like work opportunity in Alberta, like early 2000s. So I think I was like 8 years old and we moved to Alberta. So pretty much grew up in like Southern Alberta. Okay. I don't know if you know a small town like Lethbridge.
1: Of course. Yeah. It's not that small, right?
2: Well, I went to high school in

0: or 3 years that I wasn't living in Calgary. For all intents and purposes, I was there so much.
1: Right.
0: Moved up there for a year with Charlotte, my fiance, and then she got work out here just outside of Vancouver. Just April, we moved May last year, so we're coming up on a year now that we've been in BC. So
1: How long have you been engaged?
0: we got engaged when we were here looking for apartments. So I think the anniversary is actually this weekend.
1: Tyson, you better not think it. You better know it, man. Come on. Like I said off the top, this is forever.
0: I don't think the proposal day, I don't think that's a day that needs to be remembered, is it? But it's in my calendar
1: Okay.
0: regardless. In my
1: I
0: calendar.
1: mean, all right, if you put it in your calendar, you've done what you need to do. You've done your due diligence. You're fine. Anything you want to talk about with the proposal? I'm always curious about that. You can say no.
0: Yeah, no, for sure. It was so when we were in Calgary, I think I was planning a little like mountain getaway and didn't want to like script it too much, just wanted it to kind of be off the cuff and just find like a special moment. And then when she got the news that she was accepted for the position here in Vancouver, we kind of had to like on the fly change everything and come out to Vancouver to look for apartments and a place to live. So as soon as I transitioned, for whatever reason, like she knew that I had the ring and she'd been kind of waiting for me to propose for a while at that point.
1: Oh, okay.
0: By the time like she kind of knew that the mountain getaway was going to be a proposal, but for whatever reason, when I transitioned to going to Vancouver, it just like left her mind completely, which doesn't really make sense to me because Vancouver's like a beautiful place to propose, you know what I mean? So
1: Oh, and a hike, one might say.
0: So I thought that was great, but it worked, it bode really well for me. So we have some friends here and we were like doing the house shopping and then going for dinner. So he kind of friend Seth just helped me kind of like plan some stuff and he knew a really good restaurant along the seawall. So we just went and like did the seawall for sunset and just nervously tried to find a spot and then a
1: That's
0: bench
1: great.
0: along the seawall. Perfect timing. Somebody got up and left right as we were walking up. So sat down for a while and then Seth was doing some, picture taking, whatever, whatever. And oh, it was our turn and then just popped the question. But it was funny that it was
1: Wow.
0: in very epically Vancouver fashion that just like nobody cared.
1: Except for Charlotte,
0: I
1: hopefully.
0: was down on one knee and I was doing the whole proposal thing. Everybody was walking by. Not that I need the attention or anything like that, but it was just very funny that not a single look, no photos, no videos. Nobody thought it was cute. Just like everybody was like,
1: Right.
0: whatever. They don't care at all.
1: Nah, I mean these days, what you got to like jump from a hot air balloon or something and like
0: I think so. Yeah, pretty much.
1: spray it in the air as you're going down to get anyone to pay attention to you.
0: Yeah.
1: Okay, wow. That's really beautiful, man. So you got down on one, you got down on the knee. I mean,
0: I don't really think that much came out. I was pretty like nervous and scared. I think the only thing that I
1: Yeah.
0: really remember really formulating of a sentence was in like the months prior, she was kind of like bugging me about it, and her like joke was that she wanted her present. Every day she would ask me like, can I have my present? Like, I want my
1: That's
0: present
1: funny.
0: today. So I
1: That's
0: just like
1: funny.
0: whispered in her ear like, do you want your present? And then she was like, oh, what? Like right now? And I was like, right now.
1: And then you got on a knee
0: Yeah, I
1: and
0: got on
1: gave
0: one
1: her
0: knee
1: the
0: and
1: present. Oh, that's really beautiful, man.
0: It was
1: That's
0: nice.
1: great. How did you and Charlotte meet?
0: So when I was down in Lethbridge, she was down there opening a restaurant, and my roommate at the time was her boss. So I would go in all the time to visit him, and she was like
1: To visit him. Oh, sure.
0: So I took a liking to her right away. She was someone that like definitely caught my eye, but she was in a long-term relationship. She had a boyfriend of like, I don't know, like 5 or 6 years at the time. So that was off limits. I wouldn't cross that boundary. So I actually ended up dating her roommate for like a couple of
1: Oh,
0: weeks.
1: man.
0: Of course, that's the way that it works. When I was seeing her roommate, she would like come in with roommate like at like the bar that I was working at or something, and just like come in for cocktails or something. And her friend was very shy, so like me and Charlotte would end up doing like a lot of the talking when they would come in anyways. And I was like, oh, like no, like this girl's really cool. We have like music stuff and interest like in common, and we both like the outdoors and like hiking, and like she just I just it was great conversation. So it was like sad. Like I found myself sitting in

0: in this situation, like at the bar, being like, I'm seeing this girl and I'm like really into this girl, but like obviously she has a boyfriend, so I was like really torn about it. That like, you know, relationship with her roommate fizzled out relatively fast, and she was on my mind for like a long time. She went back to Calgary, just obviously realizing that like things wouldn't happen. It just kind of like eventually kind of fell out, and then it was in my mind, it was like 2 years later, but she was saying that it was like a year, maybe just over a year. We crossed paths on a hike in Kananaskis. We were both doing Larch Valley, and I knew some of the friends that she was hiking with, so we kind of stopped to say hi and reconnected, and then I probably did like a like an Instagram DM or something like that, you know, just to see how she was or how things were going, and it kind of slipped out that she wasn't seeing her boyfriend anymore, and kind of the
1: Excellent.
0: rest is history. I took her to
1: The rest is the future.
0: the rest is the future. Yeah, it
1: I
0: was
1: mean,
0: our first date was Lilac Fest, which I really love.
1: was what fest?
0: It's called Lilac Fest. It's like the summer music festival in Calgary. It's right down like on 8th Street. It's so great. I think they have like hundreds of thousands of people come. And
1: Holy moly.
0: when we left Calgary, I actually ended up playing that year. So it was a really nice like full circle. It was like the day we left, I like played Lilac Fest, and then we loaded up the vehicle and left to go to Vancouver. So it
1: Wow.
0: was very serendipitous, I guess.
1: Oh, that's really beautiful. You were gonna propose on that hiking trail in Kananaskis is what you're gonna do.
0: Yeah, exactly. Right when
1: Yeah,
0: we
1: right.
0: met.
1: Okay.
0: Yeah. That was
1: Okay.
0: actually, yeah, that was a really big, and then I think that I like had mentioned the idea to her, and I think she like, I don't know, it was something about like the cheesiness of it, or she's like, well, you're not gonna do that, obviously. And I was like, oh, definitely not. Definitely
1: Oh.
0: not. No, that wasn't, I wouldn't have done, no, I wouldn't have done.
1: Let's take a quick break in the relationship chatter part of When We Wake and play some music. My guest today is Tyson Ray Borsboom. He's got a new album June 5th. From it, this is Exit Sign. More of our chat afterwards.

0: from his forthcoming album, These Days, due June 5th. That is Tyson Ray Borsboom with Exit Sign. Tyson is my guest on today's episode of When We Wake.
1: I read that you said you started songwriting after watching a Canadian Idol competition. Talk to me about that. What happened? What year? Who was on it? What did it do to you?
2: That's a deep cut. I love that. So I think I was playing guitar from, you know, like 13 to like 16-ish. And then, you know, the friend group that I was in, they kind of started to fizzle out with the guitar playing. So just like the friend groups are just like, I don't know if it, you know, wasn't cool anymore or whatever, you know, the stupid social perception that everybody cares about in like middle school and high school. And
0: does it end there, Tyson?
2: Yeah, really end at high school? You know what? I'm trying so hard, and I think I'm like finally grasping a little bit of like caring less what people think, but it's so difficult.
0: Excellent.
2: It's so difficult. And I kind of stopped playing guitar, and then probably like a year had passed, and you know, just watching like American Idol, Canadian Idol with like, you know, mom or dad or whatever. And I believe it was Theo Tams that was a finalist, or he might have actually ended up winning that year. He was from Coaldale, like my hometown that I grew up in. And I think the song was Collide. Was it Howie?
0: Oh, Howie Day.
2: Yeah, Collide.
0: Yeah.
2: And yeah, like that kind of like sparked, and I like started kind of like humming it to myself. And then, you know, I obviously knew how to play guitar. So I was like, oh, okay. So I picked it back up. And it's so funny, you know, like being like somewhat of a seasoned, you know, songwriter and singer now, the difficulty of like when you're first starting, like grasping the words to guitar, making that brain connection, months, you know what I mean? Like months just to learn like one song. But yeah, I'm so glad that I did. Like that was a moment when I kind of like picked it back up, and then you're like singing, you know, closet singing for months, years. I remember like learning like Boulevard of Broken Dreams and trying to sing it, you know, like Green Day, and you know, I'm in like my dad's camper, and I'm like, and nobody can be in the trailer right now. I'm practicing my singing. Everybody go like 50 feet away.
0: Yeah. And plug yours, by the way, also.
2: Yeah. But no, that was like a funny, that was kind of, yeah, my first experience with.
0: So you're like 15, 16 at that point?
2: Yeah.
0: Okay, so you're bashing out Green Day, you're bashing out the Chili's and Tragically Hip as well. Is that?
2: Yeah, exactly. Yeah, Tragically Hip, huge like Kings of Leon fan. I don't even really think it was like in my range at the time, but I was trying like so hard to sing like Pyro and some of those like, you know, mid 2000s OGs, which are like an incredibly difficult range. Thinking back,
0: right?
2: Yeah, we would do like the Garage Band thing, and we were singing like. Glorious Sons has been a big band on my radar from like way back when, and The Strokes. Like I was big into the like alternative rock kind of back then, and then kind of started to move more into like the more songwriting stuff. I mean, obviously starting with like Collide. I mean, that was kind of you know, my musical influences from back when. But I've always, you know, liked an eclectic mix.
0: Where does the country influence come from
2: for you? Yeah, so I mean, I think that. There was like a time when I feel like I got into country for like a couple of years, and I was like, no, I hate country. And then I got into country, and I remember in like high school, or it was like university, and a friend was like, well, like country's for like the summertime. And I thought that was such a funny, like reference point. Like, oh no, I only listen to country in the summertime. And I was like,
0: in the summer. Yeah, sure.
2: That doesn't really make sense to me. But I think just like the seasonality of it, I thought was like an interesting concept. So I was like, oh, okay, well me, you know, maybe leaving the genre for like a year or two and then coming back. Maybe that was just my like seasonality of it.
0: I like that. If country is summer, what's winter?
2: I think like an alternative rock, honestly.
0: Okay. I like this. Let's just go through it. What's spring for you?
2: Spring obviously feels folky, but I know fall is folky though.
0: I was okay, great. And so we're left with fall. We're saying autumn, the fall is folky, and spring. Is,
2: I don't know,
0: to be determined.
2: Yeah, to be determined.
0: Right. Notably absent is jazz.
2: Yes, I feel like the spring, the bluesy, jazzy, I think would make sense there.
0: Okay, great. They're your seasons. I really dig that. So you gave yourself permission to sort of vacation a little bit with country music.
2: Yeah,
0: I'm going to Mexico. I'm going to an all inclusive, but you know, I will be back again, and I'll go somewhere else.
2: Yeah, I think that the country. I'm not sure. I wouldn't say like everybody, but I think that like a lot of people at one time in their life is like listening to like the pop country, unless that's just like your genre. If that's your genre, then that's awesome. But like, I think the most recent time that I've like come back and then like settled into it more was when I found the more like singer-songwriter side of country. I mean, even like Taylor Swift, not her most recent record, but like the Folklore album, and like when she started doing songwriting and stuff with like the national team and like Bon Iver, I was like, as soon as I saw her like collaborating with those teams, I saw the songwriting be different, like not in that pop country genre, and I loved it. I loved it. Like those records to me are super great.
1: What changed for you in the songwriting? Can you articulate it? Because I hear it too, but how do you articulate the change for you that made you go, I like this now?
2: I think that I'm not sure if it's in the songwriting. I think it's honestly in the production side of it, that it has less pop.
1: Yeah, I wondered.
2: Yeah. I mean, getting more into like the singer-songwriter side, like finding like the Tyler Childers, the Colter Wells. I mean, it's up for debate whether like a Zach Bryan is a pop country or not. I mean, I've heard in like lots of interviews and stuff him saying that he doesn't even like being called country. I mean, he's like a songwriter or like a folk singer.
1: I mean, definitely sits outside the mold of pop country.
2: So
1: Yeah,
2: like
1: he's embraced by, many.
2: I'm a huge Zach Bryan fan. I mean honestly, I mean his songwriting I would like to say is pretty undeniable. I mean, the lyrics that he writes and stuff are pretty prolific. But as soon as I started to like get into that more, I would like to call it like the like alt country or like country songwriter, I guess. I mean, obviously they're all songwriters, but does that make sense? That kind of like generality to be more on like the folk presence. I started to see some of the lyricism and like some of the production that I did really like, and like super drawn to the pedal steel and like some of the more like twangy poppy or like boppy guitar. I mean, some like guitar riffs that me and like the band like to talk about, or like do you know the artist Skinny Dick?
1: Yeah, you're wearing your shirt, aren't you?
2: Yeah,
1: I can see
2: man.
1: skinny. I figured it was Skinny Dick. I put skinny on the show.
2: The like guitar tone that him and his band have are something that we like love so much. The Skinnies, the Mario Buckleys, like that type of tone, that folk singer-songwriter side of country is something that I love. So as soon as I started to kind of like embrace that, I feel like I really started to like come into my own, and then kind of have that genre blending. And I really want to try to stay not necessarily 50-50. I mean, whatever comes out is whatever comes out, but just have that really nice blend of alt country, Americana, folk, singer songwriter, kind of stay in this like half pie, or I don't know what the three circles thing is called.
1: I feel the Venn diagram
2: Yeah,
1: thing. Is that
2: yeah,
1: what you
2: yeah.
1: mean?
2: The Venn diagram, you got the country, the folk, and then like a singer songwriter.
1: Totally. Well, they got your three seasons, basically. You got your spring, summer, fall. Well, this one feels particularly autumnal to me. From his forthcoming album, These Days, this is Tyson Ray Borsboom with Learning Slow. More of our chat after this.

0: Learning Slow from his forthcoming album, These Days, due June 5th. That is Tyson Ray Borsboom. Tyson is my guest on today's episode of When We Wake.
1: Coming from Calgary, I think that, like, you know, I reference like missing Calgary and friends and stuff, but I think that I was just kind of falling into this, you know, group there of you know, amazing, prolific songwriters and bandmates, and then kind of, you know, fell into this move, which, making the most of like Vancouver, and honestly been doing songwriting here and like found such an amazing community, but still kind of finding myself missing Michael Bernard Fitzgerald, who's like a little bit of my mentor. I feel like manager would be in a very loose, unofficial sense, but mentor for sure. He started a collective there called Pocono House, and I feel like it's not super well known. I mean, maybe in Calgary a little bit, if you know, you know, but I think he's trying to curate, you know, I'm sure you're very familiar with the like amazing community in Winnipeg.
0: Oh my goodness. I mean, it's wild.
1: Crazy. And just
0: totally
1: very like beautifully in incestuous, where they're all just on each other's projects, sure, and writing with each other and producing. So Michael, like, I think that there is so many amazing songwriters and amazing musicians in Calgary, but maybe not like collaborating with each other and being in the same space at the same time. So he started Pocono House, which was originally in his house. Like, I think he moved in with his now partner, and instead of like selling the old place or renting it out, he made like a studio production, like creative space. Wow. So it was very small at the time, only like three or four rooms, different studios in each room. We'd all like rent to different rooms, get together for like songwriting. If you need somebody to like play bass on your record, okay, well, buddy's in this room. Okay, you need like a producer, well, this guy's in this room. Oh, you need keys, you know, she's in this room. So it was like a space to, and then we're all in this group chat. So like, you need somebody to like play on this, or you need an instrumentalist for a gig. They're all like in this community. And now it's grown, and we have a space, or Michael has a space downtown in Calgary. And I think there's like 10 or 12 rooms now. So there's like two or three people in all the different rooms, studio equipment, songwriting space. And it's just amazing. It's like where I met the whole band, like, you know, Nick, Jesse, Phoenix, my producer, everybody's there, like Taylor, who came on tour with me for a while. Yeah. Amazing musician. Like, it was, I just felt so lucky that they were just sitting in the palm of my hand in this, this space, this collective that, I was so lucky to be a part of.
0: You miss it, eh?
1: I've written some songs lately. I think it was like in the wintertime, you know, having a sad, cloudy day and Charlotte's gone or something like that. And it's definitely good for songwriting. I will say that the cloudy journeys.
0: I get that.
1: Yeah. I mean, I get to go back. My day job like pulls me back to Alberta, you know, somewhat often. So I get to see that crew, and then, you know, when I'm back, you know, get some studio time and stuff like that. So, I don't know if it's going to be like a forever thing. It's kind of like, with Charlotte's work, whether we're going to be in Vancouver long term or not. I think that there's definitely a side of us who wants to end up back in Calgary. But you never really know what the future holds. So
0: where does that leave you in terms of like the way you talk about Calgary and your time there? You were deeply embedded in a community.
1: Yeah.
0: And you know, you still, when you're referring to the Pocono House, you're still saying we.
1: Yeah.
0: And then you caught yourself.
1: Yeah.
0: You're still part of it, right?
1: Yeah, for sure.
0: So
1: for sure.
0: Where does that leave you in Vancouver currently about how deep into the community you try to go? Are you sort of untethered and you'll let yourself go, or are you sort of like hedging your bets internally?
1: I think that the way that I'm approaching it is that I feel like I have a good base in Calgary. You know, I have like a good fan base, but also a good like friend base and musician base. So I'm just trying to build what I built in Calgary in Vancouver. You know, I think that like the goal long term, I've kind of always said in like my one song Coast to Coast, there's like a line in there, and it's just like, I just want like 100 people to come to a show in like every major city across Canada. It's not the ceiling. I don't want it to be to say that it's the ceiling, but it's like I feel like it's an attainable, I feel like it's an achievable goal for me. And like,
0: yeah,
1: $20 ticket, maybe 25 like max, that pays that, like, hotels, you pay for the band. You probably still have to be independent at that point if you got, like, you know, you got to spread that money around pretty fast. But 100 people across Canada is just like, yeah, that's my achievable dream, if you will. So
0: that's a great floor.
1: Yeah.
0: Are you kidding me? That's a great floor.
1: Yeah, I think, and it's just like a 100 room also is just like, I think it's great. I love those rooms. If you can fill those rooms, you know, like the Royal and Nelson or something like that, like just one of my favorite rooms. It's great. Just trying to like build that community in Calgary, you know, songwriters, fans, just like really diving into the community. I wouldn't call it like tethered. I'm literally just trying to, I mean, there's so many amazing songwriters here as well. So I think just trying to like build that community. I mean, so many people that I know in Vancouver know those Calgary people. Those Calgary people know those Vancouver people. Oh, so I just kind of see it as me extending my reach, getting new fans, meeting new people, and just kind of continuing the like Canadian growth, if you will. Yeah.
0: Have you met the people in Vancouver that you can go into co-writes with?
1: I haven't done like a ton of co-writes. This last record was kind of the first time, like, you know, Jesse, me and him did Exit Sign, Colin, me and him did a few songs, and then I was lucky enough to do a couple songs with Josh. That's like the most recent time. So I think as I would probably spent, you know, 3 years building that community before I actually got around to doing any songwriting. So I think Vancouver's kind of going to be somewhat the same.
0: Right.
1: Definitely trying to branch out, do some more songwriting. I don't know why I think that collaborative songwriting is so great, but I think that I'm like hard on myself in a sense that I have a little bit of a negative stigma on doing the collaborative songwrites, because I'm like, am I like cheating? Like, am I not being hard enough on myself to say like, no, you can do that yourself? Or like, you know, are you leaning on other artists too much? And I know that that's probably not a good view to have. Like, you're just collaborating. Like, two minds are better than one. You know what I mean? But it's an interesting concept of like, where would have the song been, or like where would have the song went if it was, you know, you wrote it yourself or something. So it's just like a funny like push and pull, I guess, in my brain.
0: Yeah. How do you decide when to embark on a co-write, or, you know, what song to bring into a co-write?
1: Totally. I think that when you have the idea for a song, a writer can like come to mind. Like, I was kind of like, an idea came to mind, and instantly like Colin Carbonara came up in my mind. So I have like a big notes page with like song ideas and kind of like a song or like a voice memo where the song stemmed from, and then kind of like the lyrical ideas, or maybe like a hook or something like that. And then if there's like a songwriter or a friend that I have in mind, I'll kind of like footnote them on it. But usually the reference point is like, just honestly, the time. Like, if you're like happen to be seeing that friend, something that I really like to do is when Sweet Montana got written, there's a song of my last record, if you've heard, but it was very early on the Kono days, and I was with Phoenix, and I wanted to do some co-writing, and I just gave him like my notes app, and I was just like, scroll through, and, you know, whenever you see like an idea or like a voice memo or something that just like catches your eye, then just let me know and we'll just like riff off that. And it was Sweet Montana, which was like a motorcycling, doing trips with my dad, kind of like exploration, freedom type song. And it was super easy. Like, he somehow had this like guitar riff that just instantly came out, and then the lines came out super. It's only like a 2.5 minute song, so it was, you know, not super lyrically jam-packed. But I feel like we wrote that song in like 25 minutes.

0: From his 2025 self-titled release, I guess you could say, TRB, that is my guest on today's episode of When We Wake, Tyson Ray Borsboom with Sweet Montana. Now back to our chat. I've read you refer to co-writing as the most magical, beautiful experiences. I'm wondering, that experience with Sweet Montana, is that one of those experiences with Phoenix that you're talking about?
1: Yeah, I think that probably when I reference that, is that with Jesse more specifically, with Colin more specifically, not really with Phoenix as much, but those two, you know, buddies, friends, are really good listeners. They're really good listeners. So I think that as much as songwriting is therapeutic, you can, you know, reference it as a bit of a therapy session. So I think that's kind of what I was referencing with that line, in a sense that I honestly, I've been meaning to like go to therapy, and I feel like everybody should go there. I feel like it's probably the greatest thing ever, whether it's like a financial constraint or like insurance or what the situation is. I haven't gotten around to going since I was like a young man, and I want to be so bad. So I think that where that line comes from is the fact that I had these like beautiful therapy sessions with friends of mine, where I was able to just like puke out these ideas and these feelings that were on my chest and be able to work them through into this song, which feels so great. Feels great to like get it off your chest, if you will, but also just to like talk it through, whether it's you're validating your feelings or finding those comparison points or like coming to a solution, if you will, of this like idea or feeling that's in your head. So
0: that's really interesting, and it sits in not contradiction, but like intention, in conflict with what you referenced earlier, which is this feeling that you struggle that in you, with respect to co-writing, that you struggle with the idea that it's taking the easy way out by having someone else help you finish. Those two concepts seem in contradiction with each other.
1: Yeah, and that's exactly the push and pull that I deal with when I think that I need to let go of the concept that I'm not cheating the right, but just like cheating myself by being. I think that as long as I'm flexing that muscle, I think that that feeling comes from sessions when I maybe feel like I haven't contributed as much as I could. With Colin, for example, I feel like is the example that I'm like maybe referencing, is I will be like, okay, this is what I want to write about. Here's all my feelings. I'll, you know, give him like the 30-minute speech, and then we'll kind of have the lines, and then he'll just like put together these like beautiful metaphors. Like Learning Slow was one of those songs where I just like, here's all my emotions, the feelings. So I would feel like I maybe didn't contribute to the song as much as I could, as much as I would have liked lyrically, line by line, but like feelings and like where the root of the song came from was completely from me. But because I wasn't like actually being like, oh, here's the line, oh, here's the line, oh, here's the line, I'm like, oh, like, am I not doing enough? Like, could I be doing more? Like, should have I, you know, maybe taken a stab at that earlier? Maybe just giving myself some grace and just realizing that that is what songwriting is. There is a push and pull, and like sometimes you're the heart and sometimes you're the lyricist. You're contributing one way or another. It's not always the same. Every songwriting session, every, you know, lyricist or artist that you work with, it's always going to be different.
0: Well, there you go. Like I was going to say, maybe give yourself the grace, because there is no one way to write a song. It's not that that's what songwriting is. It's because there's no one way to write a song. You're hard on yourself, eh?
1: I would like to think quite hard on myself. Yeah.
0: Why would you like to think that? You gotta lighten up on yourself, Tyson.
1: I don't know.
0: Maybe you don't have to. Don't take it from me. Be hard on yourself.
1: Yeah. The conversation of like, is it enough versus like giving yourself credit, you know, really taking a second to like pause and like be in that moment is hard. I feel like it is hard for me, because there is a bit of a what's next. And I would like to think that a lot of people in society like deal with that issue. But yeah, I really do try to remember to stop and smell the roses more these days, because I feel like all those quotes and like they're, you know, TikTok and Instagram or whatever, the point of like, hey, just like take a second to like pause and like appreciate where you are, because like this is where you were like battling to be like 5 years ago or 10 years ago. You know what I mean? Like give yourself some grace and some thanks and some appreciation, because like you've worked hard to be here. need to pause and be grateful more often. And I'm definitely trying. I feel like I am getting better at that.
0: Mm-hmm. Talk to me about Trucker Seat. It feels like that song maybe sits there.
1: For sure. Yeah. Trucker Seat was a song that I honestly wasn't sure was going to make the record. I got a critique way back when that lives just rent free in my mind.
0: Bastard.
1: Tell Me on the last record was written like a long, long time ago. And I got a review one time on it, and it's a longer song. It's like 4 minutes, 50 or like 520 or something like that. Tell Me. And basically this review was like, who do you think you are? Like, it just drones on forever. Like, this is the longest song I've ever heard. So I'm like, oh no, like, don't make long songs. Like, songs aren't allowed to be long. But even when I tried to revisit Tell Me, I was like, every lyric, every line meant something to me and was like getting to the point of what I was trying to achieve in the song. So like, there's nothing that I can do in this song besides like take out the last chorus, but that just, you know, I can't do that. I can't go like bridge into end.
0: For one person that you don't know.
1: Yeah, caring too much. That was when I was at the peak pinnacle of caring the reviews and everything.
0: Did that finally get you over the hump, or were you still that review? Like, it, obviously, I know about reviews. I hear you. I feel you. How did you then proceed from reading, hearing?
1: Yeah, reading. Review? Yeah. Did you read it? I think that it was still on my mind, and then I was playing a show. It was one of my first shows here in Vancouver, and I was still kind of like test rolling Trucker Seat, and just like a random fan just like stumbled into the show, came up afterwards and was like so complimentary and was like, man, that like second last song you sang, like that's the one, man. That's a good one. I was like, really? Like, tell me about it. Cause it's such a slow build and like very lyric heavy, you know, it doesn't really ever having a super big part of it that really hits. It's just like, it's very conceptual and like leading somewhere the whole time. And it has like a bit of a big finish, but like, I was very interested for him to be like, oh, like that's the one. And I was like, oh, like it's so long though. And he's like, no, who cares about it? So
0: we don't care about the length.
1: Yeah.
0: We really don't. What we care about is the feeling we're getting listening. I think that I'm with that person. I think that song's so beautiful. I mean, talking about the conflict of being a songwriter, it feels like is embedded.
1: Yeah. So Trucker Seat's really great for me. I mean, I think that it's just like the whole concept of like life and love and like where it's leading you and just like wanting to be on the right path and like not wanting to make those sacrifices for the wrong reasons. Trucker Seat. Yeah. I mean, at its very core, my day job, I do like marketing. And for a while I was driving truck. I was driving truck. Uh-huh. And, a phrase that like lives in my mind is this conversation that I had with my dad, the company that I have during the day, work with my dad. And I was doing some like night bartending at the time, and this conversation, he like came in and he was like leaning over the bar and he's like, Tyson, this is a big opportunity. Like, there's a lot of money to be made here. Like, you know, you put your nose to the grindstone, like this could really pan out for you. And I just remember responding, just saying like, I don't care. I'm not saying that I'm going to quit it. I will like, I will stick with it and I will like do what needs to be done, but it's not the goal. It's not the goal. Like, I don't care about the money. I understand that money is like something that makes the world go around and like I need it, but I would so rather be poor and be a songwriter and like be out on the road and like be loving my life. Like, being on stage, like I love songwriting, but like being on stage and like that feeling, it is so great. Like, I literally just live for it. Like, I love being on tour. I think that it's so great. The smiles, the emotions, everybody's having a great time. It's just like such a good vibe. So just like chasing that feeling and like chasing that dream. You know, my relationship with my dad has always been like a push and pull. So I would say I'm like proud of myself in that moment to just be like, no.
0: Well, I'm proud of you too, Tyson. from Tyson Ray Borsboom's forthcoming album, These Days. Here's a standout track for me, and it's a long one. I love it. It's Trucker Seat on When We Wake.

0: it's got a little Skinnered in the guitar tone, hey? That's ex-trucker Tyson Ray Borsboom with Trucker Seat. Now back to the conclusion of our wake-up call. You said that music, one of the things that music taught you is that things that seem out of reach are indeed attainable. And it feels to me like you're living that. You're going after that.
1: I'm definitely trying. I'm trying my very best.
0: Well, Tyson, your new album these days comes out June 5th. You'll be in the middle of a massive 30-day tour at that point.
1: Yeah.
0: You said earlier that you love songwriting, but you really love being on stage. You must be thrilled this upcoming.
1: Yeah.
0: We are chatting on the 23rd of April. Are you, when do you start these shows?
1: Yeah, the shows start on the 13th of May.
0: Okay.
1: And then I'm really hoping, fingers crossed, haven't started any booking yet, but I'm going to try to see if I can get some dates out east. I've really been trying to get out to the Toronto, Montreal area for a long time. And
0: you got
1: to
0: get further east than that, my man.
1: I know. I've literally never been to the East Coast, and it makes me so, so sad.
0: You got friends out there.
1: I do. And I do want to come see everybody. So I'm going to do my very best.
0: Well, let's enjoy the highs and weather the lows. Tyson Ray Borsboom, it's been so great to meet you.
1: Thanks so much. I appreciate it.
0: See ya.
1: Yeah, thanks, man.
0: And that brings us to the end of today's episode of When We Wake. Big, big thanks to my guest, Tyson Ray Borsboom. His new album, These Days, is due June 5th, and he hits the road on a mega major tour out west. 30 dates starting May 13th. TysonRayBorsboom.com. That's B-O-R-S-B-O-O-M. For more info, or at TysonRayBorsboom on Instagram. I'm at The Andrew Shaver. Our theme song is Got You by my pal and yours, Noah Reed. Thanks for listening.
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4: 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I'm Izzy. 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I'm very, very glad that you are hearing this right now, because this episode on Tuesday, 11 a.m., April 14th, 2026, this is the last episode of the season of Our Secret from me. I can't believe it. Being a frosh is basically over. And I fulfilled my 4-year dream from grade 9 onwards of actually having my own uni radio station. I can't describe how much it has meant to me in words, so I will describe it in songs. More specifically, I'm going to deviate from my sort of genre that I've set aside for Our Secret. Of course, it's going to intersect a bit because I play music I like, but what I play on here isn't exactly what I listen to all the time. And this episode is going to be my first year experience in very defining songs. So I also think I'm going to provide a little bit of background so you can sort of be included in this audio digital diary of September now to April. The first song I will be playing is You Can't Put Your Arms Around a Memory by Johnny Thunders. Now, before I'd come to Queens, I spent $500 for a ticket to the Oasis concert in Toronto, in the pit, and I got there 4 hours early, waited in multiple queues, stood out in the heat, ran like a maniac to get to the front of the line, ended up getting barricaded, and as they were waiting for Cage the Elephant to, like, go and be the opener, they were just playing a mix of songs, and I heard this. I had never heard it before. It tickled my ears. It made me dance. And that song had been on repeat all throughout September into October. I showed it to people. I said, guys, this is my favorite song. I remember gallivanting around Uni Ave, around the lake, saying, hey, put in an AirPod. You want to hear my favorite song? And I would sing it. I would dance like a crazy person. And this song is the song I came here with. It is a song that I use for my promo for Our Secret. It means a lot to me. It is released in 1978. Johnny Thunders, this is You Can't Put Your Arms Around a Memory.

I'm all alone. I'm in the dark outside at the pier, you know, engulfed by the stars. I just find the line, "Let it roll." I don't know, this song, in times where I found myself a little bit lost, a little bit homesick, shaking around, you know, this one always gets me mellow, reminds me, yes, let it roll. So the second song, again, Ballad of Sir Frankie Crisp, George Harrison.

You just heard Ballad of Sir Frankie Crisp by George Harrison. That was my pondering song. Still a bit shaken, still a bit lost. But when I was not being introspective, you know what? I was trying my best to be social. As someone who really kind of liked keeping to myself, I was out there. I can't lie. I'm proud of myself. I did it. And in that, one song that I had curated from a night I otherwise, I fear I vaguely remember. Whoops.

Yeah, maybe I shouldn't announce that to everyone. Whatever. You know what? This is an episode of vulnerability. The song is Slide Away by Oasis. I think it was my first... This song, in this instant, sort of marks a transition of just sort of, like, becoming. And, you know, being exposed to new waters that I had never sailed. This is Slide Away by Oasis from their album Definitely Maybe. Enough talking. Let's play this one.

You just heard Slide Away by Oasis, and now the consequences of that song in the context of my first year experience led me to become a tad deluded. So this next song, Affection by Between Friends, released 2019, I don't know, it gave me a crutch to build my imagination upon. For the better, definitely not, but the song to me had a renaissance. It is now me and my cousin Grace Ann's song. It is our song. I'm so glad to have reclaimed it, freed it from the shackles of my own mind prison. Affection by Between Friends.

0: c'est ça mon fou. Je veux savoir qui tu es.
1: You just heard Affection by Between Friends. The next song in the Izzy canon. This comes a point, it's Halloween is over. It's November now. Things are lightening up. I am freed from my mind, self-inflicted shackles. I have come back to terms with reality. My feet are on the ground. And my feet are on the ground and they're twirling around and they're dancing and I'm having a lot of fun. This next song, off Geese's fourth studio album, Getting Killed, which was my first vinyl purchase, which happened over Christmas break. This is Cobra, again, by Geese. I think it sort of just reflects a time of lightening up, things were always good, but you know what? Things got better. Things definitely got better. This is Cobra by Geese.

You just heard Cobra by Geese. It's the middle of the year. Things are lightening up. You know, feeling good. Now, the next song, I don't really have any significant memory tied to it. All I know is just it made a resurgence. I was listening to it a lot. It was my walking song, especially when it was wintertime. And since I don't want to dox myself, but I lived in Harkness. So, you know what? Like, we had to walk to get food, and it was always a bit of a trek, and sometimes it was quite cold. And I would like to walk in the parking garage under Tyndall Field. And I would always walk to This Is the Day by The. And I also watched Empire Records, and that song is a needle drop in there. Also sort of, you know, ignited the flame for this song to resurge in my Spotify. I think this just is a good transitional song and one that has always sort of been a go-to for me. This Is the Day by The.

You just heard This Is the Day by The. Next song is Heaven Tonight by Hole. And this song just had me jumping around, dancing in my room. Because I guess on a fateful, I don't remember what day it was, just a fateful eve, my friend Hillary had come from Mac for this engineering conference thing, and we had made this plan over reading week. We were jumping in the pier. We didn't care. It was November, and it was pretty chilly out, but, you know, we had our mindset. And I sort of just went around looking for people to do it with me because, okay, sure, two's company, but three's a crowd, and I wanted a whole performance. So we found some chums and some new chums, some folk I've never met before. And you know what? It was a fateful meeting. I'll say that. And I guess this song, it accentuates the ripples that interaction had. Yes, that's exactly how I'll describe it. Anyways, the song is Heaven Tonight by Hole.

That was Heaven Tonight by Hole. That song shows how I am a happy camper. Still am. Despite times of contemplation. But that is not to be delved into here today. We have another song. The only reason I went home deliberately, not for a break, was for my best friend Jordana's 19th birthday, and the theme of the party was indie sleaze. And you know what? I came back and everyone was like, Izzy, you've changed so much. But I don't feel like I've changed so much. But on the way, on the bus back home, I was listening to this on repeat. Jordana used it as the song for her birthday post. This is just a good, it's January. We're back on the up and out. Things are good. I'm a happy camper. Happy to see my best friend. Happy to get a little taste of home. This song is off the Helps' third studio album, Riviera. The track is Here I Am, again, by the Helps.

The next song I want to play was a big semester two-y for me. You know what? I have to say, in all honesty, I have fallen off the study grind. I was so on it semester one. Like, I was academic weapon. But now, it's not at the forefront of my life the way it was. Which isn't a bad thing. I don't think it's a bad thing at all. But this was one of my favorite songs to play while studying during semester two. But also, just a fun one. I really, really love the song. It's Alabama Song by The Doors. Off The Doors' self-titled album. And it was actually, I think, a cover of like an old German musical, a song from a German musical. Anyways, I realize I have a lot of songs that I associate with the beginning of the year, but not a lot of the latter half. This song is waking up at 5:30 a.m. to go to volleyball, farting around in the basement, silly weekends, silly weekends, side quests, etc. This is Alabama Song by The Doors.

That was Alabama Song by The Doors. Now, I fear we have made it to the final song of my first year timeline, my audio diary. The song is Phoebe by Audrey Hobart, and if any album describes me as a person, I would say it's Who's the Clown by Audrey Hobart. She is just so... I love her writing. I love her music. She is my pop girly. And I found myself listening to this song at the beginning of the year very often, very relating to the negative side of the lyrics, but now at the end of the year, sort of accumulative, reflecting, looking back. I think the whole song in and of itself is just a great, great descriptor of my time here and what's to come. And I just love it so much. I think everyone should hear this song, even though I usually play rock and other associated genres. This has been a lot more pop forward. This is probably the poppiest song I've ever played on Our Secret, but I don't care. I love it so much. It is so me. The song is Phoebe by Audrey Hobart. And after the song, I think I'm going to go right to ads and leave, but I just wanted to say, being here on air every Tuesday at 11, it makes my week, even though I sleep in and I miss recording. And I just, this first year experience, being here, creating Our Secret, getting to just talk into a mic and share the music that I really, really, really, really, really love and want to share with people is just, it's so fulfilling. I like having this form of creative expression. Because, you know, I can't make music. I've tried. Given up very easily. Other art forms. I don't know. This is just, I love it so much. Listening, sharing music. It's a way I've measured the way I feel. And I'm so happy that you, the listener, on the other side of the speaker, can, you know, tune in, have a little slice of my life. But again, this is the last episode of Our Secret for this school year. I'll be back in September. Hooray. But again, it's been such a fun time period being able to create this. I will really, really, really miss it. But yes, again, I'm Izzy, and you have been listening to Our Secret on 101.9 CFRC. Thank you so, so, so much for listening. And to close it out, here is Phoebe by Audrey Hobart.

0: you win.
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and really hate to fade that out. Amazing. Thank you so much, Greybeard. And it's 7 o'clock. You're listening to WIRLP 97.3 FM, Richmond Independent Radio, and broadcasting from Shaco Bottom here, and sending peace and love out to the whole universe from Shaco Bottom here, right here in this beautiful studio that we just moved to. And it does feel like home because I used to work down here, and I actually met Bill Lupoletti at a cafe, Cafe Gutenberg, down on 17th when I used to work down here right after I moved back from New York. So it feels like coming home, this neighborhood, in some ways. But can't overlook the dark and horrible, violent thing that happened on, what was it, Friday? It was Friday night. Stop the violence, I'll just say that. And thanks for listening to your community radio station. We are a voice of the community and proud to be that for you. And thank you for your input with us and your relationship with us over the years. And we're happy to be representing our community and positivity in our community, and free speech also. So played a bunch of Chinese music last week for the Lunar New Year. I'm going to continue that a little bit with some Vietnamese music and some more Chinese music and some Indonesian music also. And then some classic neo-soul, a little bit of jazz maybe, and some spoken word stuff for Black History Month, which it also is. And also Ramadan Mubarak. I know Ramadan just started. I think it did. At least the iftar was Friday, I think, or this week. Celebrating Ramadan and mindfulness. Shout out to all my Muslim friends. And shout out to you for listening and representing diversity here on the airwaves in Richmond. We're a wonderful community of people from all over the world here in Richmond. And that's why I'm always looking forward to playing music from all over the world for you. So let's start off with some salsa. Actually, this is a radio rip from cassette tape, and then we'll get into the Chinese and Vietnamese music. Rest in peace, Willie Colon.

That's Willy Colon celebrating his life. Listening to Stop the Madness earlier, and shout out to William. Awesome DJ and show, and really enjoyed that show earlier. Listened to the amazing salsa and William's reminiscings of Willy Colon, and tying that together with all the other salsa that is just so amazing that I hear on Stop the Madness. So that has a new time slot. You can check WRIR.org for the schedule. 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WRIR.org, that's where you can go for more information, and the set list that's going now too for this show about this station. All the info is there. So we're going to continue with Blockhead from Music by Cave Light, the 20th anniversary edition on Ninja Tune that came out a couple months ago, maybe last year. And this is it's a famous comedian, Senior Wences, I think. That's where the sample is from. But the song is called Okay, All Right. And he was a ventriloquist comic back in the 50s or something. Here's Blockhead.

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3: 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I'm the host of The Other Black Music. 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Zydeco, funk, rock, jazz, blues, all kinds of wonderful black music you don't get to hear anywhere else but here on WRIR-LP 97.3 FM.

Yeah, that's Say She She. They played up in D.C. last week. And Do All Things With Love from their album Cut and Rewind. And before that, we heard Code Red with Virginia Gone Go-Go from 1986 on a record. And I got a lot of music I want to play, but I do want to put a little late Valentine's treat here for you by Charlie Parker and Dizzy Gillespie, Mohawk. It's a sweet little tune.

And up next, let's hear some Vietnamese music from another cassette. I've been listening to these slowly and bringing songs for you to hear. And this is Tan Lan from TND Volume 3 cassette. And I hope you like it. Happy Lunar New Year.

Yeah, that's a beautiful Vietnamese ballad from a cassette tape purchased in New York Chinatown back in the day. And always enjoyed listening to that older pop kind of rock sounds with some funk and soulful backbeats there from Vietnam from the 70s. And up next, I want to play some a Taiwanese singer, Teresa Teng, a legend in throughout China, just a huge pop star. And this is one of the records that I got lucky to have these records to play for you tonight here on If Music Could Talk. 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Here's Teresa Teng.

Yeah, that's Titiek Sandora with the song Pesta Muda Mudi, Youth Party, from her album Titiek Sandora Dan Muchsin. Her co-partner there on the album came out on Mutiara Records out of Indonesia, and that's featuring Band For Nada in the background, Jadin A. Rijanto. That is the band leader, I think, or maybe both. Two people or two names, but Band For Nada, you can hear them on so many great Indonesian records, and I was obsessed with Indonesian music when I first heard it, and still am, because it's just some of the best music in the world. So I have a couple more Indonesian songs for you here on If Music Could Talk. It's almost 8 o'clock, we got 10 minutes left in the hour. Let's keep the music rolling. I hope you're enjoying the beautiful sounds here on WIR. This is If Music Could Talk.

And I'm sorry for playing so many different songs by TTX Sandora and Muchin and Ben Fornada. Sorry, not sorry. But it's just so great. Like the melodies and the effects on the guitar and the awesome funky drums. I'm going to play one more by TTX Sandora featuring Ben Fornada in the background. Well, their backing band. A song called Jangan Sampai Dua Kali from Pesan Ibu. TTX Sandora and Muchin. Here on F-Musica Talk, stay tuned. Lots more great music coming up in the next hour. And by the way, go to wrircampaign.org if you want to know how you can support us. We had just moved to a new space, and we're trying to keep that solid and get that locked down for the foreseeable future so that we can continue to grow and be a strong voice in our community. So thank you. 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Here's one more by TTX Sandora, and then we'll hear Teti Kadi, all music from Indonesia, and we'll be switching into some other stuff soon.

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Here's a band out of Hong Kong called Jade, and this is their theme song.

Yeah, Chinese disco? Yes, please. That's Jade from Hong Kong doing That's the Way I Like It. And let's hear their tribute, since it's Black History Month, celebrating Muhammad Ali with Black Superman by Jade.

Yeah, that's Jade with the Black Superman. And hearing an awesome tribute to a black athletic and cultural legend, Muhammad Ali, during Black History Month. And I just saw a really powerful film by director Crystal Kwok called Blurring the Color Line. And

discussing what it meant to be Chinese in a black space in Georgia during segregation. And I saw that at U of R, and I was very grateful to meet the director and hear them talk about their film and their journey. And I'm always fascinated by documentary makers and what they their journey making a film like that. So talking about Chinese living in black neighborhoods in Georgia, Augusta, and other neighborhoods, I recommend the film. So up next, I think we got more Chinese disco and then some other stuff. This is all vinyl, but we don't have turntables set up here yet, so I had to rip all this stuff at home, so I didn't have to bring all the records for no reason, no record players yet. But I wanted to play these records for you tonight, so I hope you're enjoying that. You can check the playlist at wrir.org.

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Miss Jill Scott there with A Long Walk. Thanks for listening tonight.

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Stay tuned. I think it's DJ Vicky coming up. And excited for that, so stay tuned. Thanks for listening tonight. Wishing everyone well. Hope you're having a great evening. Here's Curtis Mayfield with Kung Fu.

0: Hello, it is I, DJ Tangent. You may know me from episodes of Making Bacon, such as the St. Patrick's Day Special, the Homegrown Live Preview Show, and the Spring Reverb Extravaganza. I have my own show now, called Numbers with Wings. 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
1: Hey everybody, it's time now for When We Wake. I'm your host Andrew Shaver, and you've got me for just under 60 minutes, and on today's show, we've got a wake-up call. Today I'm chatting with singer-songwriter Tyson Ray Borsboom. Tyson was born in Winnipeg, but he was shaped by Alberta between Lethbridge and Calgary, and he's now living out on the West Coast in Vancouver. His thoughtful blend of country folk and Americana feels built for long drives, which he's done his fair share of, driving trucks, and late-night reflection, which frankly, with a couple kids at home, I'm rather partial to. In today's chat, we get into everything from being inspired by Canadian Idol as a teenager to falling in love and proposing to his fiancée Charlotte along Vancouver's seawall at sunset, where, rudely, no one seemed to care. Except for Charlotte. He tells us the story. We also get into his complicated relationship with co-writing and the way collaborative songwriting can feel a little bit like therapy, even while part of him wonders if asking for help is somehow cheating. His new album, These Days, comes out June 5th, and he's about to head out on a 30-day Canadian tour in support of it. We chat about the album and play songs from it. Here's my chat with Tyson Ray Borsboom. How are you?
2: I'm good.
1: Excellent.
2: I don't know if I've ever heard it before, like right before the, as soon as you got in, it was like announced to the world, this is being recorded. And I was like, I've never heard that before.
1: It's being recorded forever and ever. Amen. Yeah. You know, this will never disappear, Tyson. So
2: for sure.
1: I just want you to tense up, okay, and just really, really overthink everything. Well,
2: watch what I say. Everything's forever.
1: That's what I mean. Ain't it just? How's it going, man? Where are you in? You at home outside of Van City these days?
2: Yeah. We're just in Coquitlam. I kind of live like right in the corner.
1: Great. You happy there?
2: Yeah, it's great. It's great. I mean, honestly, it's been a big transition from Calgary. I think that. Besides the rain and stuff, I mean, honestly, a lot of different places. I mean, I was born in Winnipeg, but I didn't really get the opportunity to like grow up there. But obviously the winters there, like super harsh and stuff. I mean, Calgary, the winters are pretty bad too. But I think just like the dreariness of the winter is something that I was looking forward to. But I like pinned it up in my head that it was going to be so bad. And then we got sunshine. Like every 3 weeks was honestly... fine.
1: Okay, easy with this. We got sunshine through the winter. All right, man.
2: Everybody was telling me that it was going to be like 4 months of cloud. And I was like, I don't know if I'm prepared for that, but I did prepare myself for it. And then it was fine.
1: So you're a stronger person for having prepared yourself for it and you're getting better winters. Yeah. So like it's win-win here, man.
2: Where are you?
1: Right now I'm in Montreal, as you might be able to see over my shoulder. This apartment I'm staying in has a poster of the city I'm staying in. So I can see the city when I look inside the apartment and I can see the city when I look outside the apartment. It's a pretty cool system they got set up here in Montreal. So I'm here for a few more weeks. Yeah.
2: Oh, okay. I've never been to Montreal. I'm like begging to go. I've heard such great things.
1: Oh yeah. I mean, I spent quite a

0: So I think I was like 8 years old, and we moved to Alberta. So pretty much grew up in like southern Alberta. I don't know if
1: Okay.
0: you know a small town like Lethbridge.
1: Of course.
0: Yeah.
1: It's not that small, right?
0: Well, I went to high school in Coaldale, which is even smaller, like a
1: Okay.
0: little bit east
1: Okay.
0: of there. And then I did most of my growing up in Lethbridge, and then my now fiance lived in Calgary, so we were doing long distance for a while there. But
1: Oh.
0: I had a good buddy who had a really nice phrase that he set up for me that was I was living in Calgary, but I was sleeping in Lethbridge.
1: Yeah, I get
0: So I
1: that.
0: thought that that was really funny, because I was playing so many shows in Calgary, and I was up there so often for like the relationship and just like for opportunities and stuff like that. So I was in Calgary so much that even probably like 2 or 3 years that I wasn't living in Calgary, for all intents and purposes, I was there so much.
1: Right.
0: Moved up there for a year with Charlotte, my fiance, and then she got work out here just outside of Vancouver. Just April, we moved May last year, so we're coming up on a year now that we've been in BC. So
1: How long have you been engaged?
0: we got engaged when we were here looking for apartments. So I think the anniversary is actually this weekend.
1: Tyson, you better not think it. You better know it, man. Come on. Like I said off the top, this is forever.
0: I don't think the proposal day, I don't think that's a day that needs to be remembered, is it? But it's in my calendar regardless.
1: Okay.
0: In my
1: All right. I
0: calendar.
1: mean, all right. If you put it in your calendar, you've done what you need to do. You've done your due diligence. You're fine. Anything you want to talk about with the proposal? I'm always curious about that. You can say no.
0: Yeah, no, for sure. It was so when we were in Calgary, I think I was planning a little like mountain getaway and didn't want to like script it too much, just wanted it to kind of be off the cuff and just find like a special moment. And then when she got the news that she was accepted for the position here in Vancouver, we kind of had to like on the fly change everything and come out to Vancouver to look for apartments and a place to live. So as soon as I transitioned, for whatever reason, like she knew that I had the ring and she'd been kind of waiting for me to propose for a while at that point.
1: Oh, okay.
0: By the time like she kind of knew that the mountain getaway was going to be a proposal, but for whatever reason, when I transitioned to going to Vancouver, it just like left her mind completely, which doesn't really make sense because Vancouver's like a beautiful place to propose, you know what I mean? So
1: Oh, and a hike, one might say.
0: So I thought that was great, but it worked, it bode really well for me. So we have some friends here, and we were like doing the house shopping and then going for dinner. So he kind of friend Seth just helped me kind of like plan some stuff, and he knew a really good restaurant along the seawall. So we just went and like did the seawall for sunset and just nervously tried to find a spot, and then a
1: That's
0: bench
1: great.
0: along the seawall. Perfect timing. Somebody got up and left right as we were walking up. So sat down for a while, and then Seth was doing some, picture taking, whatever, whatever. And oh, it was our turn, and then just popped the question. But it was funny that it was
1: Wow.
0: in very epically Vancouver fashion that just like nobody cared.
1: Except for Charlotte,
0: I
1: hopefully.
0: was down on one knee and I was doing the whole proposal thing. Everybody was walking by. Not that I need the attention or anything like that, but it was just very funny that not a single look, no photos, no videos. Nobody thought it was cute. Just like everybody was like,
1: Right.
0: whatever. They don't care at all.
1: Nah, I mean these days, what you gotta like jump from a hot air balloon or something and like
0: I think so. Yeah, pretty
1: spray it in the air as you're going down to
0: much.
1: get anyone to pay attention to you.
0: Yeah.
1: Okay, wow. That's really beautiful, man. So you got down on one, you got down on the knee. I
0: Yeah.
1: mean
0: Yeah.
1: that
0: I
1: was
0: don't
1: good.
0: really think that much came out. I was pretty like nervous and scared. I think the only thing that I
1: Yeah.
0: really remember really formulating of a sentence was in like the months prior, she was kind of like bugging me about it, and her like joke was that she wanted her present. Every day she would ask me like, can I have my present? Like, I want my
1: That's
0: present
1: funny.
0: today. So I
1: That's
0: just like
1: funny.
0: whispered in her ear like, do you want your present? And then she was like, oh, what? Like right now? And I was like, right now.
1: And then you got on a
0: Yeah,
1: knee
0: I
1: and
0: got on
1: gave
0: one
1: her
0: knee.
1: the present. Oh, that's really beautiful, man.
0: Yeah, it was
1: That's
0: nice.
1: great.
0: Yeah.
1: How did you and Charlotte meet?
0: So when I was down in Lethbridge, she was down there opening a restaurant, and my roommate at the time was her boss. So I would go in all the time to visit him, and she was like
1: To visit him. Oh, sure.
0: So I took a liking to her right away. She was someone that like definitely caught my eye, but she was in a long-term

0: relationship. She had a boyfriend of
1: Oh,
0: like, I don't
1: okay.
0: know, like 5 or 6 years at the time. So that was off, you know, off limits.
1: Yeah.
0: I wouldn't cross that boundary. So I actually ended up dating her roommate for like a couple of
1: Oh,
0: weeks.
1: man.
0: Of course, that's the way that it works.
1: Yeah.
0: When I was seeing her roommate, she would like come in with roommate, like at like the bar that I was working at or something, and just like come in for
1: Okay.
0: cocktails or something. And her friend was very shy, so like me and Charlotte would end up doing like a lot of the talking when they would come in anyways. And I was like,
1: Okay.
0: oh, like no, like this girl's really cool. We have like, you know, music stuff and interest like in common, and we both like the outdoors and like hiking, and like she just I just it was great conversation. So it was like sad, like I found myself sitting in this situation, like at the bar, being like, I'm seeing this girl and I'm like really into this girl, but like obviously she has a boyfriend, so I was like really torn about it. That like, you know, relationship with her roommate fizzled out relatively fast, and she was on my mind for like a long time. She went back to Calgary, just obviously realizing that like things wouldn't happen. It just kind of like eventually kind of fell out. And then it was in my mind, it was like 2 years later, but she was saying that it was like a year, maybe just over a year. We crossed paths on a hike in Kananaskis. We were both doing Larch Valley, and I knew some of the friends that she was hiking with, so we kind of stopped to say hi and reconnected. And then I probably did like a like an Instagram DM or something like that, you know, just to see how she was or how things were going. And it kind of slipped out that she wasn't seeing her boyfriend anymore, and kind of the
1: Excellent.
0: rest is history. I took her to
1: The rest is the future.
0: the rest is the future. Yeah, it
1: I
0: was
1: mean,
0: our first date was Lilac Fest, which I really love.
1: was what fest?
0: It's called Lilac Fest. It's like the summer music festival in Calgary. It's right down like on 8th Street. It's so great. I think they have like hundreds of thousands of people come. And I
1: Holy
0: think
1: moly.
0: when we left Calgary, I actually ended up playing that year. So it was a really nice like full circle. It was like the day we left, I like played Lilac Fest, and then we loaded up the vehicle and left to go to Vancouver. So it was,
1: Oh
0: yeah, it
1: wow.
0: was very serendipitous, I guess.
1: Oh, that's really beautiful.
0: Yeah.
1: You were gonna propose on that hiking trail in Kananaskis is what you're gonna do.
0: Yeah, exactly. Right when
1: Yeah,
0: we
1: right,
0: met.
1: okay.
0: Yeah. That was actually, yeah, that was a really big, and then I think that I like had mentioned the idea to her, and I think she like, I don't know, it was something about like the cheesiness of it, or she's like, well, you're not gonna do that, obviously. And I was like, oh, definitely not. Definitely not. No, that wasn't, I wouldn't have done, no, I wouldn't have done.
1: Let's take a quick break in the relationship chatter part of When We Wake and play some music. My guest today is Tyson Ray Borsboom. He's got a new album June 5th. From it, this is Exit Sign. More of our chat afterwards.

0: From his forthcoming album, These Days, due June 5th, that is Tyson Ray Borsboom with Exit Sign. Tyson is my guest on today's episode of When We Wake.
1: I read that you said you started songwriting after watching a Canadian Idol competition
2: That's
1: talk to me about that. What happened? What year? Who was on it? What did it do to you?
2: That's a deep cut. I love that. So I think I was playing guitar from, you know, like 13 to like 16-ish. And then, you know, the friend group that I was in, they kind of started to fizzle out with the guitar playing. So just like the friend groups are just like, I don't know if it, you know, wasn't cool anymore or whatever, you know, the stupid social perception that everybody cares about in like middle school and high school. And
1: does it end there, Tyson?
2: Yeah, really end at high school? You know what? I'm trying so hard, and I think I'm like finally grasping a little bit of like caring less what people think, but it's so difficult.
1: Excellent.
2: It's so difficult. And I kind of stopped playing guitar, and then probably like a year had passed, and you know, just watching like American Idol, Canadian Idol with like, you know, mom or dad or whatever. And I believe it was Theo Tams that was a finalist, or he might have actually ended up winning that year. He was from Coaldale, like my hometown that I grew up in. And I think the song was Collide. Was it Howie?
1: Oh, Howie Day.
2: Yeah, Collide.
1: Yeah.
2: And like that kind of like sparked, and I like started kind of like humming it to myself. And then, you know, I obviously knew how to play guitar. So I was like, oh, okay. So I picked it back up. And it's so funny, you know, like being like somewhat of a seasoned, you know, songwriter and singer now, the difficulty of like when you're first starting, like grasping the words to guitar, making that brain connection, months, you know what I mean? Like months just to learn like one song. I'm so glad that I did. Like that was a moment when I kind of like picked it back up, and then you're like singing, you know, closet singing for months, years. I remember like learning like Boulevard of Broken Dreams and trying to sing it, you know, like Green Day, and you know, I'm in like my dad's camper, and I'm like, and nobody can be in the trailer right now. I'm practicing my singing. Everybody go like 50 feet away.
1: Yeah. And plug yours, by the way, also.
2: Yeah. But no, that was like a funny, that was kind of, yeah, my first experience with.
1: So you're like 15, 16 at that point?
2: Yeah.
1: Okay, so you're bashing out Green Day, you're bashing out the Chili's and Tragically Hip as well. Is that?
2: Yeah, exactly. Yeah, Tragically Hip, huge like Kings of Leon fan. I don't really think it was like in my range at the time, but I was trying like so hard to sing like Pyro and some of those like, you know, mid 2000s OGs, which are like an incredibly difficult range. Thinking back,
1: right?
2: Yeah, we would do like the Garage Band thing, and we were singing like. Gloria Sons has been a big band on my radar from like way back when, and The Strokes. Like I was big into the like alternative rock kind of back then, and then kind of started to move more into like the more songwriting stuff. I mean, obviously starting with like Collide, I mean, that was kind of, you know, my musical influences from back when. But I've always, you know, liked an eclectic mix.
1: Where does the country influence come from for you?
2: Yeah, so I mean, I think that there was like a time when I feel like I got into country for like a couple of years, and I was like, no, I hate country. And then I got into country, and I remember in like high school, or it was like university, and a friend was like, well, the country's for like the summertime. And I thought that was such a funny like reference point. Like, oh no, I only listen to country in the summertime. And I was like,
1: in the summer. Yeah, sure.
2: That doesn't really make sense to me. But I think just like the seasonality of it, I thought was like an interesting concept. So I was like, oh, okay, well, me, you know, maybe leaving the genre for like a year or two and then coming back. Maybe that was just my like seasonality of it.
1: I like that. If country is summer, what's winter?
2: I think like an alternative rock, honestly.
1: Okay. I like this. Let's just go through it. What's spring for you?
2: Spring obviously feels folky, but I know fall is folky though.
1: Okay, great. And so we're left with fall. We're saying autumn, the fall is folky, and spring is,
2: I don't know,
1: to be determined.
2: Yeah, to be determined.
1: Right. Notably absent is jazz.
2: Yes. I feel like the spring, the bluesy, jazzy, I think would make sense there.
1: Okay, great. They're your seasons. I really dig that. So you gave yourself permission to sort of vacation a little bit with country music.
2: Yeah.
1: I'm going to Mexico. I'm going to an all-inclusive, but, you know, I will be back again, and I'll go somewhere else.
2: Yeah, I think that the country, I'm not sure. I wouldn't say like everybody, but I think that like a lot of people at one time in their life is like listening to like the pop country, unless that's just like your genre. If that's your genre, then that's awesome. But like,
1: right.
2: I think the most recent time that I've like come back and then like settled into it more was when I found the more like singer songwriter side of country. Yeah. I mean, even like Taylor Swift, not her most recent record, but like the Folklore album. And like when she started doing songwriting and stuff with like the national team and like Bon Iver, yeah. I was like, as soon as I saw her like collaborating with those teams, I saw the songwriting be different, like not in that pop country genre. And I loved it. I loved it. Like those records to me are super great.
1: What changed for you in the songwriting? Mm-hmm. Can you articulate it? Because I hear it too, but how do you articulate the change for you that made you go, I like this now?
2: I think that I'm not sure if it's in the songwriting. I think it's honestly in the production side of it that it has less pop.
1: Yeah, I wondered.
2: Yeah. I mean, getting more into like the singer-songwriter side, like finding like the Tyler Childers, the Colter Walls. I mean, sure. It's up for debate whether like a Zach Bryan is a pop country or not. I mean, I've heard in like lots of interviews and stuff him saying that he doesn't even like being called country. I mean, he's like a, you know, a songwriter or like a folk singer.
1: Definitely sits outside the mold of pop country. Yeah, so, like, he's embraced by, you know.
2: Yeah, like man. I'm a huge Zach Bryan fan. I mean, honestly, I mean, his songwriting, I would like to say is pretty undeniable. I mean, the lyrics that he writes and stuff are pretty prolific. But as soon as I started to like get into that more, I would like to call it like the like alt country or like country songwriter, I guess. I mean, obviously they're all songwriters, but does that make sense? That kind of like generality to be more on like the folk presence. I started to see some of the lyricism and like some of the production that I did really like, and like super drawn to the pedal steel and like some of the more like twangy poppy or like boppy guitar. I mean, some like guitar riffs that me and like the band like to talk about are like, do you know the artist Skinny Dick?
1: Yeah, you're wearing your shirt, aren't you?
2: Yeah, man.
1: I can see Skinny. I figured it was Skinny Dick. I put Skinny on the show.
2: But like guitar tone that him and his band have are something that we like love so much. The Skinnies, the Mario Buckleys, like that type of tone, that, you know, folk singer-songwriter side of country is something that I love. So as soon as I started to kind of like embrace that, I feel like I really started to like come into my own and then kind of have that genre blending. And I really want to try to stay not necessarily 50-50. I mean, whatever comes out is whatever comes out, but just have that really nice blend of, you know, alt country, Americana, folk, singer-songwriter, kind of stay in this like half pie, or I don't know what the three circles thing is called.
1: I feel the Venn diagram.
2: The Venn diagram. You got the country, the folk, and then like a singer songwriter.
1: Totally. Well, they got your three seasons basically. Yeah. You got your spring, summer, fall. Mm-hmm. Well, this one feels particularly autumnal to me. From his forthcoming album, These Days. This is Tyson Ray Boorspoon with Learning Slow. More of our chat after this.

0: Learning Slow from his forthcoming album These Days, due June 5th. That is Tyson Ray Borsboom. Tyson is my guest on today's episode of When We Wake.
1: Coming from Calgary, I think that, like, you know, I reference like missing Calgary and friends and stuff, but I think that I was just kind of falling into this, you know, group there of you know, amazing, prolific songwriters and bandmates, and then kind of, you know, fell into this move, which, making the most of like Vancouver, and honestly been doing songwriting here and like found such an amazing community, but still kind of finding myself missing Michael Bernard Fitzgerald, who's like a little bit of my mentor. I feel like manager would be in a very loose, unofficial sense, but mentor for sure. He started a collective there called Pocono House, and I feel like it's not super well known. I mean, maybe in Calgary a little bit, if you know, you know. But I think he's trying to curate, you know, I'm sure you're very familiar with the like amazing community in Winnipeg.
0: Oh my goodness. I mean it's wild.
1: Crazy, going on crazy. And just
0: totally
1: very like beautifully in incestuous, where they're all just on each other's projects, sure, and like writing with each other and producing. So Michael, like, I think that there is so many amazing songwriters and amazing musicians in Calgary, but maybe not like collaborating with each other and being in the same space at the same time. So he started Pocono House, which was originally in his house. Like, I think he moved in with his now partner, and instead of like selling the old place or renting it out, he made like a studio production, like creative space. Wow. So it was very small at the time, only like 3 or 4 rooms, different studios in each room. We'd all like rent to different rooms, get together for like songwriting. If you need somebody to like play bass on your record, okay, well, buddy's in this room. Okay, you need like a producer, well, this guy's in this room. Oh, you need keys, you know, she's in this room. So it was like a space too. And then we're all in this group chat. So like, you need somebody to like play on this, or you need an instrumentalist for a gig. They're all like in this community. And now it's grown, and we have a space, or Michael has a space downtown in Calgary. And I think there's like 10 or 12 rooms now. So there's like 2 or 3 people in all the different rooms, studio equipment, songwriting space. And it's just amazing. It's like where I met the whole band, like, you know, Nick, Jesse, Phoenix, my producer, everybody's there, like Taylor, who came on tour with me for a while. Yeah. Amazing musician. Like, it was I just felt so lucky that they were just sitting in the palm of my hand in this this space, this collective that I was so lucky to be a part of.
0: You miss it, eh?
1: I've written some songs lately. I think it was like in the wintertime, you know, having a sad cloudy day and Charlotte's gone or something like that, and It's definitely good for songwriting. I will say that the cloudy journeys.
0: I get that.
1: Yeah, I mean, I get to go back. My day job like pulls me back to Alberta, you know, somewhat often. So I get to see that crew, and then, you know, when I'm back, you know, get some studio time and stuff like that. So, I don't know if it's gonna be like a forever thing. It's kind of like with Charlotte's work, whether we're gonna be in Vancouver long term or not. I think that there's definitely a side of us who wants to end up back in Calgary. But you never really know what the future holds. So
0: where does that leave you in terms of like the way you talk about Calgary and your time there? You were deeply embedded in a community.
1: Yeah.
0: And you know, you still, when you're referring to the Pocono House, you're still saying we.
1: Yeah.
0: And then you caught yourself.
1: Yeah.
0: You're still part of it, right?
1: Yeah, for sure.
0: So
1: for sure.
0: Where does that leave you in Vancouver currently about how deep into the community you try to go? Are you sort of untethered and you'll let yourself go? Or are you sort of like hedging your bets internally?
1: I think that the way that I'm approaching it is that I feel like I have a good base in Calgary. You know, I have like a good fan base, but also a good like friend base and musician base. So I'm just trying to build what I built in Calgary in Vancouver. You know, I think that like the goal long term, I've kind of always said in like my one song Coast to Coast, there's like a line in there, and it's just like, I just want like 100 people to come to a show in like every major city across Canada. It's not the ceiling. I don't want it to be to say that it's the ceiling, but it's like I feel like it's an attainable, I feel like it's an achievable goal for me. And like,
0: yeah,
1: $20 ticket, maybe 25, like max, that pays that, like hotels, you pay for the band. You probably still have to be independent at that point. If you got like, you know, you got to spread that money around pretty fast, but 100 people across Canada is just like, yeah, that's my achievable dream, if you will. So
0: that's a great floor.
1: Yeah.
0: Are you kidding me? That's a great floor.
1: Yeah. I think, and it's just like a 100 room also is just like, I think it's great. I love those rooms. If you can fill those rooms, you know, like the Royal and yeah. Nelson or something like that, like just one of my favorite rooms. It's great. Just trying to like build that community in Calgary, you know, songwriters, fans, just like really diving into the community. I wouldn't call it like tethered. I'm literally just trying to, I mean, there's so many amazing songwriters here as well. So I think just trying to like build that community. I mean, so many people that I know in Vancouver know those Calgary people. Those Calgary people know those Vancouver people. Oh, I just kind of see it as me extending my reach, getting new fans, meeting new people, and just kind of continuing the like Canadian growth, if you will. Yeah.
0: Have you met the people in Vancouver that you can go into co-writes with?
1: I haven't done like a ton of co-writes. This last record was kind of the first time, like, you know, Jesse, me and him did Exit Sign, Colin, me and him did a few songs, and then I was lucky enough to do a couple songs with Josh. That's like the most recent time. So I think I would probably spent, you know, 3 years building that community before I actually got around to doing any songwriting. So I think Vancouver's kind of going to be somewhat the same.
0: Right.
1: Definitely trying to branch out, do some more songwriting. I don't know why I think that collaborative songwriting is so great, but I think that I'm like hard on myself in a sense that I have a little bit of a negative stigma on doing the collaborative songwrites. Cause I'm like, am I like cheating? Like, am I not being hard enough on myself to say like, no, you can do that yourself. Or like, you know, are you leaning on other artists too much? And I know that that's probably not a good view to have. Like, you're just collaborating, like two minds are better than one. You know what I mean? But it's an interesting concept of like, where would have the song been, or like where would have the song went if it was, you know, you wrote it yourself or something. So it's just like a funny like push and pull, I guess, in my brain.
0: Yeah. How do you decide when to embark on a co-write, or, you know, what song to bring into a co-write?
1: Totally. I think that when you have the idea for a song, a writer can like come to mind. Like I was kind of like an idea came to mind and instantly like Colin Carbonara came up in my mind. So I have like a big notes page with like song ideas and kind of like a song or like a voice memo where the song stemmed from, and then kind of like the lyrical ideas or maybe like a hook or something like that. And then if there's like a songwriter or a friend that I have in mind, I'll kind of like footnote them on it. But usually the reference point is like, just honestly, the time, like if you're like happen to be seeing that friend. Something that I really like to do is when Sweet Montana got written, there's a song of my last record, if you've heard, but it was very early on the Kono days, and I was with Phoenix and I wanted to do some co-writing, and I just gave him like my notes app, and I was just like, scroll through, and you know, whenever you see like an idea or like a voice memo or something that just like catches your eye, then just let me know and we'll just like riff off that. And it was Sweet Montana, which was like a motorcycling, doing trips with my dad, kind of like exploration, freedom type song. And it was super easy. Like he somehow had this like guitar riff that just instantly came out, and then the lines came out super bad. It's only like a 2.5 minute song, so it was, you know, not super lyrically jam-packed. But I feel like we wrote that song in like 25 minutes.

0: From his 2025 self-titled release, I guess you could say, TRB, that is my guest on today's episode of When We Wake, Tyson Ray Borsboom with Sweet Montana. Now back to our chat. I've read you refer to co-writing as the most magical, beautiful experiences. I'm wondering, that experience with Sweet Montana, is that one of those experiences with Phoenix that you're talking about?
1: Yeah, I think that probably when I reference that, is that with Jesse more specifically, with Colin more specifically, not really with Phoenix as much, but those two, you know, buddies, friends, are really good listeners. They're really good listeners. So I think that as much as songwriting is therapeutic, you can, you know, reference it as a bit of a therapy session. So I think that's kind of what I was referencing with that line, in a sense that I've been meaning to like go to therapy, and I feel like everybody should go there. I feel like it's probably the greatest thing ever, whether it's like a financial constraint or like insurance or what the situation is. I haven't gotten around to going since I was like a young man, and I want to be so bad. So I think that where that line comes from is the fact that I had these like beautiful therapy sessions with friends of mine, where I was able to just like puke out these ideas and these feelings that were on my chest and be able to work them through into this song, which feels so great. Feels great to like get it off your chest, if you will, but also just to like talk it through, whether it's you're validating your feelings or finding those comparison points or like coming to a solution, if you will, of this like idea or feeling that's in your head. So
0: that's really interesting, and it sits in not contradiction, but like intention, in conflict with what you referenced earlier, which is this feeling that you struggle that in with respect to co-writing, that you struggle with the idea that it's taking the easy way out by having someone else help you finish. Those two concepts seem in contradiction with each other.
1: Yeah, and that's exactly the push and pull that I deal with when I think that I need to let go of the concept that I'm not cheating the right, but just like cheating myself by being. I think that as long as I'm flexing that muscle, I think that that feeling comes from sessions when I maybe feel like I haven't contributed as much as I could. With Colin, for example, I feel like is the example that I'm like maybe referencing, is I will be like, okay, this is what I want to write about. Here's all my feelings. I'll, you know, give him like the 30-minute speech, and then we'll kind of have the lines, and then he'll just like put together these like beautiful metaphors. Like Learning Slow was one of those songs where I just like, here's all my emotions, the feelings. So I would feel like I maybe didn't contribute to the song as much as I could, as much as I would have liked lyrically, line by line, but like feelings and like where the root of the song came from was completely from me. But because I wasn't like actually being like, oh, here's the line, oh, here's the line, oh, here's the line, I'm like, oh, like, am I not doing enough? Like, could I be doing more? Like, should have I, you know, maybe taken a stab at that earlier? Maybe just giving myself some grace and just realizing that that is what songwriting is. There is a push and pull, and like sometimes you're the heart and sometimes you're the lyricist. It's, you know, you're contributing one way or another. It's not always the same. Every songwriting session, every, you know, lyricist or artist that you work with, it's always going to be different.
0: Well, there you go. Like I was going to say, maybe give yourself the grace, because there is no one way to write a song. It's not that that's what songwriting is. It's because there's no one way to write a song. You're hard on yourself, eh?
1: I would like to think quite hard on myself. Yeah.
0: Why would you like to think that? You gotta lighten up on yourself, Tyson.
1: I don't know.
0: Maybe you don't have to. Don't take it from me. Be hard on yourself.
1: Yeah. The conversation of like, is it enough versus like giving yourself credit, you know, really taking a second to like pause and like be in that moment is hard. I feel like it is hard for me, because there is a bit of a what's next. And I would like to think that a lot of people in society like deal with that issue. But yeah, I really do try to remember to stop and smell the roses more these days, because I feel like all those quotes and like they're, you know, TikTok and Instagram or whatever, the point of like, hey, just like take a second to like pause and like appreciate where you are, because like this is where you were like battling to be like 5 years ago or 10 years ago. You know what I mean? Like give yourself some grace and some thanks and some appreciation, because like you've worked hard to be here. need to pause and be grateful more often. And I'm definitely trying. I feel like I am getting better at that.
0: Mm-hmm. Talk to me about Trucker Seat. It feels like that song maybe sits there.
1: For sure. Yeah. Trucker Seat was a song that I honestly wasn't sure was going to make the record. I got a critique way back when that lives just rent free in my mind.
0: Bastard.
1: Tell Me on the last record was written like a long, long time ago. And I got a review one time on it, and it's a longer song. It's like 4 minutes, 50 or like 520 or something like that. Tell Me. And basically this review was like, who do you think you are? Like, it just drones on forever. Like, this is the longest song I've ever heard. So I'm like, oh no, like, don't make long songs. Like, songs aren't allowed to be long. But even when I tried to revisit Tell Me, I was like, every lyric, every line meant something to me and was like getting to the point of what I was trying to achieve in the song. So like, there's nothing that I can do in this song besides like take out the last chorus, but that just, you know, I can't do that. I can't go like bridge into end.
0: For one person that you don't know.
1: Yeah, caring too much. That was when I was at the peak pinnacle of caring the reviews and everything.
0: Did that finally get you over the hump, or were you still that review? Like, it, obviously, I know about reviews. I hear you. I feel you. How did you then proceed from reading, hearing?
1: Yeah, reading. Review? Yeah. Read it? I think that it was still on my mind. And then I was playing a show. It was one of my first shows here in Vancouver. And I was still kind of like test rolling Trucker Seat and just like a random fan just like stumbled into the show, came up afterwards and was like so complimentary and was like, man, that like second last song you sang, like that's the one, man. That's a good one. I was like, really? Like, tell me about it. Cause it's such a slow build and like very lyric heavy, you know, it doesn't really ever having a super big part of it that really hits. It's just like, it's very conceptual and like leading somewhere the whole time. And it has like a bit of a big finish, but like, I was very interested for him to be like, oh, like that's the one. And I was like, oh, like it's so long though. And he's like, no, who cares about it? So
0: we don't care about the length.
1: Yeah.
0: We really don't. What we care about is the feeling we're getting listening. I think that I'm with that person. I think that song's so beautiful. I mean, talking about the conflict of being a songwriter, it feels like is embedded.
1: Yeah. In so Trucker Seat's really great for me. I mean, I think that it's just like the whole concept of like life and love and like where it's leading you and just like wanting to be on the right path and like not wanting to make those sacrifices for the wrong reasons. Trucker Seat. Yeah. I mean, at its very core, my day job, I do like marketing. And for a while I was driving truck. I was driving truck. Uh-huh. And, a phrase that like lives in my mind is this conversation that I had with my dad, the company that I have during the day, work with my dad. And I was doing some like night bartending at the time, and this conversation, he like came in and he was like leaning over the bar and he's like, Tyson, this is a big opportunity. Like, there's a lot of money to be made here. Like, you know, you put your nose to the grindstone, like this could really pan out for you. And I just remember responding, just saying like, I don't care. I'm not saying that I'm going to quit it. I will like, I will stick with it and I will like do what needs to be done, but it's not the goal. It's not the goal. Like, I don't care about the money. I understand that money is like something that makes the world go around and like I need it, but I would so rather be poor and be a songwriter and like be out on the road and like be loving my life. Like, being on stage, like I love songwriting, but like being on stage and like that feeling, it is so great. Like, I literally just live for it. Like, I love being on tour. I think that it's so great. The smiles, the emotions, everybody's having a great time. It's just like such a good vibe. So just like chasing that feeling and like chasing that dream. You know, my relationship with my dad has always been like a push and pull. So I would say I'm like proud of myself in that moment to just be like, no.
0: Well, I'm proud of you too, Tyson. from Tyson Ray Borsboom's forthcoming album, These Days. Here's a standout track for me, and it's a long one. I love it. It's Trucker Seat on When We Wake.

0: That's got a little Skinnered in the guitar tone, hey? That's ex-trucker Tyson Ray Borsboom with Trucker Seat. Now back to the conclusion of our wake-up call. You said that music, one of the things that music taught you is that things that seem out of reach are indeed attainable. And it feels to me like you're living that. You're going after that.
1: I'm definitely trying. I'm trying my very best.
0: Well, Tyson, your new album these days comes out June 5th. You'll be in the middle of a massive 30-day tour at that point.
1: Yeah.
0: You said earlier that you love songwriting, but you really love being on stage. You must be thrilled this upcoming.
1: Yeah.
0: We are chatting on the 23rd of April. Are you, when do you start these shows?
1: Yeah, the shows start on the 13th of May.
0: Okay.
1: And then I'm really hoping, fingers crossed, haven't started any booking yet, but I'm going to try to see if I can get some dates out east. I've really been trying to get out to the Toronto, Montreal area for a long time. And
0: you got
1: to
0: get further east than that, my man.
1: I know. I've literally never been to the East Coast, and it makes me so, so sad.
0: You got friends out there.
1: I do. I do. And I do want to come see everybody. So I'm going to do my very best.
0: Let's enjoy the highs and weather the lows. Tyson Ray Borsboom, it's been so great to meet you.
1: Thanks so much. I appreciate it.
0: See ya.
1: Yeah, thanks, man.
0: And that brings us to the end of today's episode of When We Wake. Big, big thanks to my guest, Tyson Ray Borsboom. His new album, These Days, is due June 5th, and he hits the road on a mega major tour out west. 30 dates starting May 13th. TysonRayBorsboom.com. That's B-O-R-S-B-O-O-M. For more info, or at TysonRayBorsboom on Instagram. I'm at The Andrew Shaver. Our theme song is Got You by my pal and yours, Noah Reed. Thanks for listening.
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1: 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This is my last Grove show ever. I want to thank people like Jesse, Chance, Aiden, Sarah, Patty, Sophia, Madison, amazing people who have worked at the station. I love CFRC, it's amazing. Continue listening. Yeah, I'm moving to Toronto soon. I'm in St. Thomas right now. Super sick. Like, I am sick right now. Yeah, we're going to play a little bit of a DJ set for you. And then a few songs at the end that kind of hold some special... You'll get the theme once you hear them. Yeah, let's get going. See you guys.

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1: Hope you guys enjoyed that. This next section is just three songs of three of my really good friends. First up, Patty. This Finds You. This is his secret other account, I guess, on SoundCloud. And he showed me this a few weeks ago when we were about to leave, and it's kind of crazy. He played it for his opening set at Tronica. And it's kind of profound and silly, and I really love it. After that, we have Quinn Bergen, one of my best friends from here in St. Thomas. Started his band, and it's amazing. The new album's crazy. This song specifically, Black Cat, from the Hearts of Palm new album, is amazing. I listen to it so much. And finally, Aiden Chin, who I've probably hung out with the most in the past year and a bit. Big homie. Love him so much. And yeah, he put out this new song, Variations of a Theme, and I absolutely love it. It's kind of crazy, satisfying, experimental. I love it. I just have so many cool friends making cool music. And that's not including me, because my music's trash right now, but that's fine. Hey, we're getting there. Let's play these songs, and then that'll be it for me. Thank you guys so much. I'll see you around.

a spell on me, put a spell on me, put a spell on me, put a spell on me, put a spell on me, put a spell on me, put a spell on me, put a spell on me, put a spell on me. Put a spell on me, put a spell on me, put a spell on me, put a spell on me, put a spell on me, put a spell on me, put a spell on me, put a spell on me, put a spell on me, put a spell on me, put a spell on me, put a spell on me, put a spell on me, put a spell on me, put a spell on me, put a spell on me, put a spell on me, put a spell on me, put a spell on me, put a spell on me, put a spell on me, put a spell on me, put a spell on me, put a spell on me, put a spell on me, put a spell on me, put a spell on me, put a spell on me, put a spell on me, put a spell on me, put a spell on me, put a spell on me, put a spell on me, put a spell on me, put a spell on me, put a spell on me, put a spell on me, put a spell on me, put a spell on me, put a spell on me, put a spell on me, put a spell on me, put a spell on me, put a spell on me, put a spell on me, put a spell on me, put a spell on me, put a spell on me, put a spell on me, put a spell on me, put a spell on me, put a spell on me, put a spell on me, put a spell on me, put a spell on me, put a spell on me, put a spell on me, put a spell on me, put a spell on me, put a spell on me, put a spell on me, put a spell on me, put a spell on me, put a spell on me, put a spell on me, put a spell on me, put a spell on me, put a spell on me, put a spell on me, put a spell on me, put a spell on me, put a spell on me, put a spell on me, put a spell on me, put a spell on me, put a spell on me, put a spell on me, put a spell on me, put a spell on me, put a spell on me, put a spell on me, put a spell on me, put a spell on me, put a spell on me, put a spell on me, put a spell on me, put a spell on me, put a spell on me, put a spell on me, put a spell on me, put a spell on me, put a spell on me, put a spell on me, put a spell on me, put a spell on me, put a spell on me, put a spell on me, put a spell on me, put a spell on me, put a spell on me, put a spell on me, put a spell on me, put a spell on me, put a spell on me, put a spell on me, put a spell on me, put a spell on me, put a spell on me, put a spell on me, put a spell on me, put a spell on me, put a spell on me, put a spell on me, put a spell on me, put a spell on me, put a spell on me, put a spell on me, put a spell on me, put a spell on me, put a spell on me, put a spell on me, put a spell on me, put a spell on me, put a spell on me, put a spell on me, put a spell on me, put a spell on me, put a spell on me, put a spell on me, put a spell on me, put a spell on me, put a spell on me, put a spell on me, put a spell on me, put a spell on me, put a spell on me, put a spell on me, put a spell on me, put a spell on me, put a spell on me, put a spell on me, put a spell on me, put a spell on me, put a spell on me, put a spell on me, put a spell on me, put a spell on me, put a spell on me, put a spell on me, put a spell on me, put a spell on me, put a spell on me, put a spell on me, put a spell on me, put a spell on me, put a spell on me, put a spell on me, put a spell on me, put a spell on me, put a spell on me, put a spell on me, put a spell on me, put a spell on me, put a spell on me, put a spell on me, put a spell on me, put a spell on me, put a spell on me, put a spell on me, put a spell on me, put a spell on me, put a spell on me, put a spell on me, put a spell on me, put a spell on me, put a spell on me, put a spell on me, put a spell on me, put a spell on me, put a spell on me, put a spell on me, put a spell on me, put a spell on me, put a spell on me, put a spell on me, put a spell on me, put a spell on me, put a spell on me, put a spell on me, put a spell on me, put a spell on me, put a spell on me, put a spell on me, put a spell on me, put a spell on me, put a spell on me, put a spell on me, put a spell on me, put a spell on me, put a spell on me, put a spell on me, put a spell on me, put a spell on me, put a spell on me, put a spell on me, put a spell on me, put a spell on me, put a spell on me, put a spell on me, put a spell on me, put a spell on me, put a spell on me, put a spell on me, put a spell on me, put a spell on me, put a spell on me, put a spell on me, put a spell on me, put a spell on me, put a spell on me, put a spell on me, put a spell on me, put a spell on me, put a spell on me, put a spell on me, put a spell on me, put a spell on me, put a spell on me, put a spell on me, put a spell on me, put a spell on me, put a spell on me, put a spell on me, put a spell on me, put a spell on me, put a spell on me, put a spell on me, put a spell on me, put a spell on me, put a spell on me, put a spell on me, put a spell on me, put a spell on me, put a spell on me, put a spell on me, put a spell on me, put a spell on me, put a spell on me, put a spell on me, put a spell on me

0: Somebody had put a spell on me.
1: How should my dad put a spell on me?
2: Have you put a spell on me?

0: put a spell on me, put a spell on me, put a spell on me, put a spell on me, put a spell on me, put a spell on me, put a spell on me, put a spell, put a spell on me, put a spell on me, put a spell on me, put a spell on me, put a spell on me, put a spell on me, put a spell on me.
1: Good morning. 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I'm CFRC's broadcast journalist, Ara McCauley, and this is your morning news brief, starting with some traffic updates to keep in mind if you're hitting the road this morning. On Taylor Kidd Boulevard from Coronation Boulevard to Collins Bay Road, expect delays as contractors complete paving operations. On Brock Street from King Street East to Bagot Street, expect nightly road closures from 8 p.m. to 6 a.m. through May 14th with limited access during paving operations. On Bath Road between Sir John A. McDonald Boulevard and Portsmouth Avenue, expect delays as crews continue installing intersection pedestrian signals. Over on King Street West from County Club Drive to Front Road, expect delays as Utilities Kingston work has reduced traffic to one lane in each direction. At the intersection of Montreal Street and John Counter Boulevard, construction is ongoing with delays expected through May. Cranbrook Street from Days Road to Lakeview Avenue will be closed from 8:40 to 9:20 this morning and 3:20 to 3:50 this afternoon as part of the School Streets program, restricting access during school drop-off and pick-up times. Wright Crescent remains closed between Palace Road and Kingsland Crescent. Construction continues on Princess Street from Frontenac Street to Division as part of a major reconstruction project. And long-term closures remain in place on Aberdeen Street between Johnson and William and Barry Street at Queen. Here's the weather for Wednesday, May 13th. Expect periods of rain ending in the afternoon, then cloudy with 60% chance of showers. Risk of a thunderstorm in the afternoon. Winds south 30 kilometers per hour, gusting to 50, high 14, UV index 3 or moderate. This evening will remain cloudy with a 40% chance of showers and a continued risk of thunderstorm early in the evening and a low of 6. The Food Sharing Project recently opened an innovative school food hub at Regiopolis Notre Dame High School, making use of the previously unoccupied cafeteria kitchen to produce up to 2,000 meals for local schools every week. For more on that story, tune in to Today in YGK at 5 p.m. This has been your morning news brief. Be sure to start your day right by staying tuned for Indie Wake Up Call, coming up next.
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Yeah. Welcome, welcome, welcome. Good morning, everybody. My name is Jeff the Nerd, and it's CFRC 101.9 FM. Welcome to Indie Morning Wake Up, the Wednesday edition. That's right. We're going to conquer hump day together with good vibes and sweet tunes. Right on. Like I said, my name is Jeff the Nerd, and welcome to CFRC. We just heard brand new stuff from a band called Look Mum, No Computer. They're out of England. The song was called Eins, Zwei, Drei, and it is the UK's submission for the Eurovision Song Contest. That's right, it's the beginning of May, and May 13th to be precise. We are live today, just going to get that out there. It's not a pre-record, I'm here. Pinch me, I'm here. But yes, it is the Eurovision Song Contest coming up in Vienna, Austria. Yeah, the finals are this Saturday. The semifinals are chugging along this week. And so I'm going to be spinning some of what my favorite submissions this year have been. So I hope you're ready for a lot of steamy good Europop. Also on the program today, we've got a lot of Canadian indie pop. We're going to have a pop fest today is what it's going to be. I know it's rainy. I know it's a little crummy out there in Kingston, Ontario, but don't you worry, because we've got your summertime jams lined up. You're going to find your favorite song in the summer this morning before 10 a.m. You got us here till 10 a.m. Simone Lamone assured me that she is on her way in, but of course, downtown Kingston, construction and buses don't mix, so we'll see her when we see her, because we've got a lot of delicious food from our amazing sponsors at Old Farm Fine Foods. So more on that a little bit later. Tastes of the summer coming up on the Breakfast Nook. We're also going to talk nerd news. We're going to talk some events that are going on in and around K-Town. It's going to be a gorgeous long weekend. And yeah, just a lot of goodness. Well, we will talk about the Eurovision controversy. There's always some controversy going on with Eurovision. This year, though, might be the worst. So either way, such as it is, let's have a pop-a-thon, pop and lock-a-thon here on CFRC Radio. Once again, for the last time, my name is Jeff the Nerd. We're going to get to it. This is from Moldova. This is their official submission to Eurovision. This is a band called Satoshi with Viva Moldova right here on your Indie Wake Up Call on CFRC.

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1: I think you know, Dean.
2: Bob!

0: Swarkovsky?
1: Swarovski?
0: Swarovski. That's the crystal people, right?
1: Yeah.
0: From Austria?
1: The bling people.
0: The bling folk.
1: Yeah. We're trying to figure this out.
0: Because Victoria Swarovski, I think, 32 years old, heir to the Swarovski crystal empire.
1: Yeah.
0: She's going to be co-hosting Eurovision on Saturday.
1: Wow.
0: She doesn't need to because she's a billionaire.
1: She's just doing it for the love of it.
0: Just like we do. That's right.
1: Yeah.
0: My name's Jeff the Nerd.
1: I'm Simone the Moan.
0: And we love you, dear listeners.
1: We do.
0: Thanks for coming along. Thanks for joining us, Simone.
1: Yes, I finally got here.
0: Yeah.
1: We made it through all of the rain.
0: Oh, that was my downtown bus slalom.
1: Yeah.
0: Of the buses trying to navigate
1: That's
0: all
1: true.
0: The construction in
1: That's
0: town.
1: That's true. It is kind of like that a little bit.
0: It's a little bit of a maze.
1: Yeah.
0: But you found us here.
1: I found us.
0: And if you, dear listener, are like stuck in traffic, just crank your radio up and just listen to us. Just bounce with an indie wake up.
1: Yeah.
0: It's CFRC.
1: 101.9.
0: The place to be.
1: Yeah, all the time.
0: Yeah. There we go. My name is Jeff the Nerd.
1: I'm Simone the Moan.
0: And this is Indie Wake Up Wednesday. It's the hump day edition. And we are doing our annual Euro Trash Eurovision special.
1: Yes.
0: Even though
1: In
0: my honor.
1: Yeah.
0: Why?
1: I don't know, because you're special.
0: Thank you.
1: Yeah.
0: You said that like weirdly. We just heard Italy's submission from Sal Da Vinci with Per Sempre Si. I'm going to really overpronounce things today.
1: Go.
0: It's going to be great.
1: Yeah.
0: Swarovski. We also heard brand new stuff from Broken Social Scene with Only the Good I Keep. Like I said, we are doing a lot more Canadian indie pop today.
1: Mm-hmm. Pop it out.
0: That's why we're playing a lot of Magnitude
1: pop,
0: clips.
1: Pop.
0: Yeah, pop, pop. We also heard Alison Russell with a very appropriately titled Cold April.
1: Ooh.
0: Yeah, she nailed it on that title.
1: Yeah, I think it fits.
0: Yeah.
1: Yeah.
0: And we opened it up with Moldova's entry into the Eurovision Song Contest, a band called Satoshi with Viva Moldova. That was a party song.
1: Yeah.
0: It was good.
1: It was good.
0: I'm excited, yeah. So we were talking about, Eurovision Song Contest. It happens once a year. It's been going on for about 70 years. And it is not every country, but a lot of countries in Europe, if you're unaware, they submit what they're, they have national contests. They submit what they think they're top.
1: Their best and their brightest.
0: Yeah.
1: Yeah.
0: And they send them all off. This year it's going to be in Vienna, Austria, as we were saying. Semifinals have been going on. So teams are being eliminated right and left.
1: Wow. It's cutthroat.
0: It is, yeah. And then Saturday.
1: It's Hunger Games.
0: It is.
1: Of music, of European music.
0: They certainly dress like Hunger Games characters.
1: They do. It is weird.
0: I love it.
1: Yeah.
0: But the final's on Saturday, 3 p.m. Eastern time. And if it's, as always, I think it's being broadcast on YouTube, which is great.
1: Mm-hmm.
0: However, controversy, elephant in the room. I mentioned the C word to you before when we were off air, and you were like, every year there's controversy.
1: Yeah.
0: You're right.
1: Yeah.
0: This year more than most, I guess.
1: Mm-hmm.
0: A lot of people are boycotting it because of Israel. They don't like the fact that Israel is still in it, given what there is going on in the Middle East.
1: Mm-hmm.
0: A lot of broadcasters are going to be boycotting it. Instead of playing Eurovision Final, they're just going to play documentaries about Palestine and Gaza.
1: Mm-hmm.
0: So, all power to them.
1: Right.
0: Five countries have dropped out: Spain, Ireland, Slovenia, Iceland, and the Netherlands. All heavy hitters.
1: They are heavy hitters.
0: They're big heavy hitters.
1: Yeah.
0: I think the Netherlands were the ones that got kicked out last year, just before the final. It was a big stir.
1: Ooh.
0: There was apparently an altercation backstage, but then a lot of people said no, there was no altercation. They were just being kicked out because they were going to say something about Israel on stage.
1: Okay.
0: They wanted them out.
1: Oh.
0: They don't want that.
1: They grabbed the cane and hooked them away.
0: They hooked them away.
1: Yeah.
0: So there's always something going on. So this year, it's not that I'm less excited about Eurovision, but I just know that a lot of countries aren't exactly sending their best and brightest.
1: Yeah.
0: But it's still fun.
1: Yeah.
0: The whole point of it is that it's just supposed to be a celebration of music and togetherness and the European television broadcasting industry.
1: Right on.
0: I don't know. It's all very corporate, though. It's huge.
1: Yeah.
0: And when things get that big, they tend to get hollow.
1: You think so?
0: I think so.
1: Yeah, it's shallow, hollow.
0: Maybe.
1: It's thin.
0: It's thin, yeah.
1: Yeah.
0: So it's all just a very, look who's hosting it, right? Swarovski, come on.
1: Swarovski. Swarovski. Something.
0: So we're going to enjoy some picks of Eurovision today just because.
1: Yeah.
0: Why not? Plus, we're trying to get summer kickstarted out there in Kingston.
1: It's supposed to come.
0: It is, apparently.
1: It's supposed to come, yeah.
0: Are you doing anything over this long weekend, speaking of sunny days ahead?
1: Probably working on some art.
0: Oh, you're back into it.
1: I'm back into it.
0: Yes.
1: Yeah. Some things are coming up.
0: Okay.
1: Yeah.
0: All right. You're not ready to really say yet,
1: no.
0: But you got things percolating.
1: Yeah.
0: Excellent. That's right. My long game of exploiting Simone for her art continues. That's exciting though. That's pretty good. So it's gonna be nice and sunny, warm, like 15 degrees. Like it's gonna be perfect.
1: I'm always afraid when this weather comes. I'm always afraid
0: because
1: I think about is the air conditioning. You know, this is the bane of my existence.
0: That's right.
1: And now I'm too weak. I've become
0: what?
1: I'm so old. I've become so aged.
0: Aged?
1: And decrepit now that I can't lift my own hair conditioning. It's too heavy.
0: Oh, is that you telling me you want me to come over and lift an air conditioner? Yes. I was going on about
1: it's
0: how much coffee I've been lifting.
1: It's so heavy now. Like, I can't do it.
0: It's the weight of the world is what you've got so much
1: world,
0: on your plate.
1: Everything?
0: You're an artist. You're a Eurovision critique. Right?
1: It's too much.
0: Simone needs some help.
1: Yeah.
0: Or just do what my great aunt used to tell me. Don't worry about air conditioning. Just embrace the summer.
1: No, I'll freak out.
0: Of course, she said this 40 years ago when global warming wasn't much more of a thing.
1: No, last summer was crazy hot.
0: Summer was crazy.
1: I cannot go through that again.
0: So as much as I complain about the colder weather this spring, I know that as soon, like, we're just going to wake up one morning and it's going to be 38 Celsius and we're going to be stuck to our bed sheets. Yeah.
1: So I'm already running the fan now.
0: Oh, no.
1: Yeah.
0: Oh, my goodness.
1: It's coming. Yeah.
0: Well, next break, we're going to talk about food from our sponsors.
1: Old Farm, fine foods.
0: And we've got some. Very nice. We're going to pay you in a very summertime flavored treat. I won't say it yet. But again, even though it's rainy and crummy today.
1: I am so excited.
0: Good.
1: I'm so excited.
0: I'm excited.
1: I just can't hide it.
0: I'm excited for you. And then today, like I said, it's all Euro trash and Canadian pop stuff. So you're going to find your song of the summer today. It's like, I don't think there's anything really rock and roll today. We got a bit of hip hop in here.
1: Do you?
0: We do.
1: For me?
0: For me, not for you.
1: Oh, for us.
0: It's all for me.
1: For us.
0: No. Don't you realize yet?
1: Oh, Jeff.
0: Everything's about me.
1: It's all about you.
0: That's right.
1: You think this song is about you?
0: It better be because it's called Ya. This is Norway's addition to the Eurovision Song Contest. This is Jonas Love or Jonas Love, I think. I don't know. There's two V's in it.
1: I like what you've done with it.
0: Because I don't know if it's a traditional spelling because he's from Norway or if he's a pop star. Like, I got to have two V's.
1: I don't know. I like it.
0: I like it too. I hope you like the song.
1: Yeah,
0: this is yeah. Good God. My name is Jeff the Nerd.
1: And I'm Simone the Mo.
0: Let's do this.

Pop. Pop. Pop what? Pop what?

0: Leave me alone.
1: Can we get an oh yeah, Simone?
2: Oh yeah.
1: Can we get an oh yeah, Simone?
2: Oh yeah.
1: Excellent.
2: Good? Well, is that good?
1: That was good.
2: Yeah?
1: You're getting better.
2: I used like deep in my like diaphragm.
1: Good.
2: Like,
1: yeah. Proper.
2: Yeah.
1: Yeah, absolutely.
2: From the gut.
1: From the gut. Everything yes. good comes from the gut. That's why we're going to be talking about our sponsors in just a moment. Welcome back to Indie Wake Up Wednesday, Hump Day Edition.
2: Yep.
1: Truly a rock ride around the world today.
2: Yeah, we enjoy it.
1: Yeah.
2: We do.
1: It's like I said, Queen's University campus, House of Learned Doctors.
2: Yeah.
1: We're here to educate and entertain.
2: Always entertainment, 24/7.
1: That's right.
2: Here on CFRC.
1: You got it. That's why we're doing our Eurovision Eurotrash Pop Fest today. So we just heard Switzerland's entry into the Eurovision Song Contest. That was Veronica Fusaro with Alice. Not bad.
2: Not bad at all.
1: Also in that set, we had Greece's official entry. What's his name? Aklas. A-K-Y-L-A-S? Mm. Aklas?
2: I don't know.
1: I guess when I watched the final on Saturday, I'll find out
2: you'll find out. Yeah, find out then.
1: But his song was called Ferto. A lot of people are thinking Greece might be one of the front runners because of how high energy and fun that song is. We'll see. Saturday at 3 o'clock. Also in that set, from Quebec, Canada, Claudel with Fou de Nous Deux. I know I got that. I nailed it.
2: I think you got that.
1: Yeah.
2: Yeah.
1: And we opened it up with Norway's entry into Eurovision, Jonas Love with...
2: Yeah, yeah, yeah.
1: Yeah, yeah, yeah.
2: Yeah, yeah, yeah.
1: Yeah, yeah, yeah. That's how you pronounce it.
2: Yeah.
1: Yeah. So like I said, despite all the controversy and what is and isn't happening, Eurovision's always a lot of fun, and it's kind of like my gateway into summer.
2: Yeah. It's wacky. Yeah.
1: Absolutely. Mm-hmm. Speaking of wacky gateways into summer, we'd like to dedicate this segment to our amazing sponsors.
2: Old Farm Fine Foods.
1: Oh, you got it, Simone. Sing it.
2: Old Farm Fine Foods.
1: That's a good jingle. I like that. Yeah,
2: I like that.
1: Yeah, totally. Get down to Old Farm Fine Foods. If you're in Kingston, if you're in downtown, you're just up from City Park, or you're just over from Queen's University, maybe you're just down from Princess Street, or who knows, maybe you're just over from Sydenham Ward. You're right in the middle.
2: You're right there.
1: Right in the heart of what goes on, of the culinary heart. Of Kingston.
2: Yeah.
1: Double heart. But yeah, you're going to want to get to Old Farm and find out what's cooking. What are we eating today, Simone?
2: Oh, I brought in some good stuff. Yeah. Now, I think it's a carrot muffin?
1: It's pumpkin chocolate.
2: Pumpkin chocolate. Oh, I'm sorry.
1: I think it's pumpkin chocolate. We haven't eaten them yet.
2: Yeah. Well, I had a couple of bites.
1: Was it carrot?
2: No, I think you're right.
1: Okay.
2: I think it because I saw the orange.
1: Because they always mix it up. The chefs at Old Farm, they always do a different batch.
2: Yeah, but I did see the chocolate pieces for sure.
1: Excellent.
2: Yeah.
1: We'll get some carrot in there if you want.
2: And it was delicious. So good.
1: Always good.
2: Mm-hmm.
1: As always, the Old Farm fine coffee.
2: Mm-hmm.
1: Delicious. From County Roasters out in Picton.
2: Yeah.
1: If you're out there, say hey to Big Brad. Tell him I sent you.
2: Say yo, Brad.
1: Yo, Brad. What's up?
2: Coffee's good.
1: Yeah. And of course, the pièce de résistance. I know it's rainy and crummy in Kingston today.
2: Yes.
1: But it's not going to stop summer. We got ice cream.
2: So good.
1: Oh, the Kawartha Dairy ice cream is back. Go down to Old Farm, get yourself a scoop. Scoop a loop. You want me to put a little dollop of Moose Tracks into your iced coffee? I will do it.
2: It's smooth.
1: Yeah.
2: Yeah.
1: What was the flavor? We had some different flavors today. What did you try?
2: I had, it tasted like it has some caramel in it.
1: The salty caramel truffle.
2: Yeah, salty caramel truffle.
1: Sounds decadent.
2: It is decadent.
1: It's too
2: decadent,
1: good.
2: Yeah.
1: There's no shame in having it for breakfast if you're listening.
2: Why not? Yeah.
1: Just don't worry about the sausage rolls. They're great.
2: Yeah.
1: Or you get a sausage roll and you dip it in the salty caramel truffle. That would actually be pretty good. I'm going to try that out, yeah.
2: You should try it.
1: I had the Moose Tracks. That was mine. That's our top flavor. We've got Moon Mist right now, which is disgusting and awesome. The little kids love it.
2: Moon Mist.
1: It's bubblegum, grape, and banana all swirled together. Yeah, it looks terrifying.
2: Sounds like a child's dream.
1: It is, yeah. It's actually pretty good.
2: Yeah.
1: And we don't have it yet, but they've got a new Tragically Chip flavor this year.
2: Really?
1: That I think involves whiskey and maple.
2: Really?
1: So I think we're going to be getting that. We're
2: going to
1: mix it up, but we're going to have the ice cream at Old Farm all summer long.
2: Nice.
1: So if you're down, like I said, down playing b-ball with your buddies in the park,
2: get some ice cream.
1: Get some ice cream, yeah. Mm. And yeah, there's also a long weekend coming up. So if you're in the barbecuing mood, got the Enright beef, got some good steaks.
2: Do they have any soup today?
1: Yes, I don't know what's today. Wednesday, it's going to be a fresh soup today.
2: Okay.
1: So I'm not sure what it's going to be.
2: So go on in, everybody.
1: It's good soup weather today.
2: It is good soup weather.
1: Yeah,
2: that's
1: absolutely.
2: What I was thinking, soup.
1: You get your soup. You get a dollop of ice cream on top of it.
2: Perfect.
1: You're laughing. Yeah. And I'm excited because we don't talk about it much on the radio because, you know, it's a morning show and, you know, it's, I guess it's 5 o'clock somewhere. But Old Farm does sell beer and wine. Mm-hmm. And so I just wanted to give that a shout out because, like I said, the long weekend's coming up. We're going to be closed Saturday, Sunday, Monday. Mm-hmm. So if you want to get your fix on the Erdinger Weissen beer from Germania, mm-hmm. from home of the Gauls, get down to Old Farm.
2: Right on.
1: It's the perfect summertime beer.
2: Nice.
1: It comes in Thursday. We'll have it in stock for your weekend. It's delicious.
2: It's good.
1: It's so good. It might be my favorite new beer, actually.
2: Yeah?
1: Yeah, it's really good. Mm. We got it for Walpurgisnacht. That was a couple weeks ago. And mm. we're just going to keep getting it because it's really good.
2: Yeah, people like it.
1: It's a summer in a bottle. Mm. It tastes like, you know, kind of like a Molson, but better and crispier. It's very fizzy. Mm. Very refreshing.
2: Okay.
1: So don't let the angry German glass bottle, like, frighten you.
2: Okay.
1: I am the Weissenbier. Drink me and love. I don't know. Something like that.
2: Something like that.
1: Like I said, it's Euro Trash Pop Party today. So we're all about
2: right
1: Europe stuff. Yeah.
2: Yeah.
1: Yeah. I'm excited.
2: I can tell. I can tell you're excited. I'm glad you're excited.
1: Thank you.
2: All of your excitement is just going to vibrate towards our listeners.
1: It better.
2: And they're going to get excited too.
1: Like I said, the goal of this show is that we can make one listener accidentally, inadvertently speed in their car while they're driving to work. We nailed it.
2: Oh my goodness.
1: Oh yeah. It's going to happen. We still have another hour and some left in the program, so
2: okay.
1: Get out there, Leadfoot.
2: Okay.
1: It's going to be good.
2: Leadfoot.
1: Oh, yeah. My name's Jeff the Nerd.
2: And I'm Simone the Moan.
1: This is Indie Wake Up Wednesday. We're going to continue along after 9 o'clock. We are going to find some cool events that are going on in town because, like I said, it's a long weekend.
2: Mm-hmm.
1: And it's supposed to be gorgeous out all weekend long. Gorgeous.
2: Gorgeous.
1: Yeah.
2: Yeah.
1: So don't waste it. Tune in after 9 and we'll tell you what you're going to be doing.
2: Okay.
1: Awesome. So we're going to play some more Euro Trash and get back to our ice cream breakfast.
2: Oh, yeah. I got to get it before it melts.
1: Totally. Actually, this isn't Euro Trash. This is Canada Trash. This is a new one from Bo Nectar called Artichoke.
2: Ooh.
1: Yeah. Summer's coming. Got to get them artichokes in the ground.
2: I get that dip.
1: That's right. My name's Jeff the Nerd.
2: And I'm Simone the Moan.
1: Let's dip.

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1: I want that to be my thing now.
2: I don't think you can do that.
3: Magnitude. You're not to say pop pop ever again.
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0: Oh, here we go. 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
9: Yeah. Joel Plaskett says that you're listening to CFRC in Kingston.
10: Yeah.
9: Is he right?
10: Or he's right.
9: Is he right?
10: He's right.
9: I think he's right.
10: Yeah.
9: If you're listening to us.
10: Then that's what you're listening to. You're listening to CFRC 101.9.
9: My goodness.
10: Yeah.
9: Fantastic.
10: You're having an epiphany over there.
9: Oh, my mind has been blown. Fireworks are going off in what the cavity in my skull that they call a brain. Hope you guys are having a good morning. We're having coffee and ice cream for breakfast.
10: I know.
9: Bad idea. We have untouched fruit out there.
10: I know. We've got everything.
9: We got it all.
10: Yeah.
9: Including.
10: You put out quite the spread every Wednesday.
9: I never know
10: what it's going to be.
9: It's a charcuterie of breakfast nook. It's a charcuterie of rock and roll. Rather. Pop music today.
10: Yeah.
9: Hope you're all having a good
10: morning.
9: It's
10: a feast.
9: Ah, yes.
10: Yes.
9: Welcome back to your Horn of Plenty. My name is Jeff the Nerd.
10: I'm Simone the Moan.
9: It's Indie Morning Wake Up. If you're just tuning in, it's the Wednesday edition. We're coming at you live. It's May 13th. Sitting pretty in the Limestone City.
10: Mm-hmm.
9: Starting to get a little easier out there in terms of rain. You know, it's easing up a bit.
10: Is it?
9: I just looked out the window.
10: Did you?
9: The porthole. And it's like, you know, a little spring misting.
10: Yeah.
9: It's not too bad.
10: Okay,
9: yeah.
10: Okay.
9: It's good for the gander.
10: Right on.
9: Yeah, but don't worry, because this upcoming long weekend, excuse me, we got the ice cream burps. Happens sometimes.
10: It happens
9: to the best of us. The long weekend is coming up, and it's supposed to be gorgeous. Gorgeous weather.
10: Looking forward to it.
9: Absolutely, yeah. This time of morning, we like to talk about events that are going on in and around Kingston, Ontario, so that you're not stuck at home on the couch,
10: because
9: that's what I'm going to be doing, and there can only be one.
10: Mm.
9: So you have to get out there and find some stuff to do.
10: Yeah.
9: Simone, do you have any hot events that the people should
10: be? One thing that caught my eye was quite interesting. It's called the Guest Slippers Festival.
9: Interesting.
10: So it's a festival of music. It's a two-day festival of house concerts in Kingston's Inner Harbor. And you bring your slippers.
9: Oh, that. So the concerts are inside people's homes. That's why slippers.
10: Oh.
9: Yeah, I see. Because like you don't want to be tracking springtime gunk into someone's living room.
10: Okay, that's so interesting.
9: Very interesting.
10: And apparently, if you don't have your own slippers, some may be provided for you.
9: They added a couple of half full boxes of Kleenex. Just slip those on your feet. Like how are you?
10: That is so neat. Inside people's homes, like a tiny concert or something.
9: Kind of cool.
10: Yeah.
9: Because then it's like going to a real estate open house where you get to snoop.
10: Do you do that?
9: I did
10: that one time.
9: How do these people live?
10: I did that one time. My sister's done that too.
9: Their toilet paper is on the opposite, they're rolling it the wrong way. Then you take a picture, you throw it up on Kingston Reddit, and you get people enraged.
10: You just stir the pot.
9: Yeah, that's right. All right, I like this idea.
10: Yeah, so that's on May 15th to 16th. $15 per show or $30 for a festival pass.
9: Cool.
10: Yeah, and if you want details, you can find them on the Facebook page. Look up Guest Slippers Festival.
9: That reminds me, I signed you up. There's going to be people showing up to your house in slippers. Yeah, so you better put out a spread.
10: Right on.
9: There's just a lot of concerts going on in around town, so I've got a few good shows that are happening. The country duo Amanda Sorensen and Mike Grace, known as Whiskey Smoke, are going to be playing at the RCHA on May 15th. That's Friday night. It's only $5.
10: Ooh.
9: Mere bag of shells.
10: Mm-hmm.
9: We also have the Carlo Muscat Quintet playing on Friday at the Hotel Wolf Island. $20 for some promising voices and the European jazz scene.
10: Ooh,
9: not too shabby.
10: Yeah.
9: Always something cool coming up at the Wolf Island Hotel.
10: Right on.
9: What you got, Simone?
10: Let's see. We've got Ahead by a Century Youth Open Mic Showcase.
9: Ooh.
10: A lot going on there. So Ahead by a Century Youth Open Mic Showcase says, let's see what it says on their little write-up here. Join us at the Visitor Information Center patio in Confederation Park for a special youth open mic showcase featuring a curated lineup of stand-up performers from this year's series.
9: Cool.
10: Yeah.
9: That's an interesting spot to play, too.
10: And apparently, this showcase helps kick off a forever hip summer, with each each performer bringing their own take on a tragically hip classic alongside their set.
9: Oh, very cool.
10: Wow. So that's pretty interesting.
9: Let the Kingston tragically hip pandering continue.
10: Anyway, this is a free event May 18th at 7 p.m. And that's going to be at 209 Ontario Street, which is a visitor information center.
9: Right by the big train and the Kingston sign that is missing an eye for some reason. Mm. How come they misspelled Kingston? They got all the letters, but they don't have an I. I'm going to raise this up. I'm going to talk to my...
10: You should.
9: Talk to my councilman.
10: You should.
9: I'm going to talk to the Tragically Hip. We're going to get them on it.
10: Yes.
9: They took the I.
10: They took the I.
9: They took the I. Anyways.
10: Here's something else, Jeff.
9: We've got a interesting concert at the Spire coming up on Friday. Friday is the 15th. Yeah, Friday the 15th. The Music of Stranger Things, live by candlelight.
10: Oh.
9: Yeah, that's going to be at the Spire. Let me just look at the... What's 1900 hours? That's 7 p.m. And it's $43 to $56 depending on your seating. But come and check out a live concert with a string quartet performing the most iconic music from the entire series. Mm. Will one of the members of the quartet have hair as amazing as Steve the Hare Harrington?
10: Mm.
9: Well, only you can find out by going.
10: Wow. Cool. Oh,
9: always cool stuff at the Spire, nice. Yeah. How about you? Anything else? Any other events, Simone?
10: Well, we got, let's see, maybe one more. One more. So we've got... something going on at the Tet Adult Arts Retreat.
9: Interesting.
10: Yes. So join us for the Tet Center's first ever Adult Arts Retreat, a 2-day immersive creative experience designed for adults who want to explore new mediums, build skills, and connect with fellow artists in an inspiring small group setting.
9: Very cool.
10: Mm-hmm.
9: Well, good to get in with some like-minded individuals, get the creative, you know, creative beans percolating.
10: Yeah. So that's happening May 16th to 17th, starting at 9 a.m.
9: Nice.
10: Yeah.
9: Excellent. I have one more show to mention before we kick off our next set of Eurotrash music.
10: Okay.
9: Ariel Posen is in town. She's awesome. We played them on the show many times. When are they coming to play? Tonight. Tonight, Simone.
10: Tonight.
9: You got it. At the Signal Brewery. It's presented by Flying V Productions, Ariel Posen featuring Wendlow. 8 p.m., doors at 7:30, $34.34. Not too shabby for one of Canada's better acts at the moment. Big fan.
10: Mm.
9: I might have to get out there and check that out.
10: Right on.
9: Excellent. Well, like I said, as promised, we will get back to the tunes. It's our Eurovision Eurotrash Pop Fest today. So it's all pop music. You're going to find your song of the summer. Got us for another hour. My goodness. Reminding me to finish up my ice cream that's sitting out, melting in the CFRC lobby.
10: We got
9: to
10: drink it now.
9: That's right. Yeah. We're going to drink it to a track by a band called Vanilla Ninja.
10: Ooh.
9: Not too shabby. Oh, I should probably say who we heard in the last set, too, though.
10: Yes, you should.
9: Yes. Last set, we had Luna Lee with her new track, Multiplier. We had Linda Lampedius with Pete Parkonen with Lichen. Oh, how do you say that? Lichenhaiten.
10: Lichenhaiten.
9: Lichenhaiten. That is the Finnish entry to the Eurovision Song Contest. Interesting that they're going to allow her to play the violin live, where normally instruments on Eurovision have to be a backtrack.
10: Yeah.
9: She's just too darn good. They're going to let her do it.
10: Okay.
9: Let her off the chain. Also in that last set, we opened it up with Bo Nectar and Artichoke. Mm. Got to get that dip, like you said.
10: Right.
9: So let's keep things moving in the groove. And this is Vanilla Ninja with Too Epic to Be True. Right here.
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9: With Simone, who's too epic to be true.
10: Ooh.

0: You just cracked the code, Simone.
1: I did?
0: You just figured it out.
1: What did I figure out?
0: Off air, you had just mentioned that you watched about 14 minutes of a completely AI-produced movie.
1: Yeah.
0: That's what's gonna run CFRC into the new millennium.
1: You think so?
0: Just one computer. And are we AI? Are we real even?
1: I don't know.
0: Who knows? I don't know.
1: Maybe we're... what's going on?
0: We're just a couple of chatbots.
1: Oh my goodness.
0: My name's Jeff the Nerd.
1: I'm Simone the Moan.
0: Your chatbots in the morning on Indie Wake Up Wednesday. Welcome to CFRC, the place to be.
1: Mm-hmm.
0: No artificial intelligence here. No intelligence here at all.
1: Just humans.
0: Just me and you. And like I said, the hollow cavity in my skull that there should be a brain, but it's full of ice cream.
1: Oh my goodness.
0: And Euro tunes. We just heard Eva Maria with Mother Nature. That was from Luxembourg. That was their entry into Eurovision.
1: Mm-hmm.
0: Excited for Eurovision?
1: Of course.
0: Yeah. Good answer.
1: Of course.
0: Yeah, Eurovision Song Contest is going on this week in Vienna, Austria, and the grand final is on Saturday. Some people are watching it. A lot of people are boycotting it. Always controversy.
1: Yeah.
0: Always interesting. If you want to go down a nice rabbit hole, dig deep and check out what's going on with the Eurovision.
1: Mm-hmm.
0: Every year there's something.
1: Every year there's something.
0: And if you don't want to...
1: I just remember your Microsoft guy or something.
0: Oh, Windows 95
1: Man.
0: Windows
1: 95
0: Man. That was a good song.
1: Yeah.
0: Absolutely, yeah.
1: Mm-hmm.
0: You were a little running a little late, so you missed... We opened the show with Fire Saga today.
1: Fire Saga?
0: Volcano Man.
1: Oh.
0: Protector Man, right?
1: Nice tone there.
0: So if you don't want to watch Eurovision the contest, just watch Eurovision the movie.
1: Oh.
0: Get some Will Ferrell and Rachel McAdams.
1: Oh, okay. Oh yeah, that's right.
0: Yeah, that's
1: that
0: right.
1: That was a fun one.
0: That was. Also in that last set, we heard from Georgia, the country, not the state, Biezgabi with On Replay. That was their super weird pop entry into Eurovision. I love it. We had Yehra with Cross Your Mind. That is new Canadian pop bop. And from Estonia, we had Vanilla Ninja with Too Epic to
1: Vanilla
0: Be True.
1: Vanilla Ninja.
0: We are Vanilla Ninjas because we got the ice cream going.
1: Yes.
0: It's dribbling down my chin.
1: I know. It's so good.
0: Oh, yeah. Get down to our sponsors.
1: Old Farm Fine Foods.
0: Old Farm Fine Foods. Get yourself some Kawartha Dairy ice cream. Speaking of Rachel McAdams.
1: Yes.
0: I watched a very good Rachel McAdams movie last night.
1: Called Send Help.
0: Yeah. Did you watch it?
1: I did.
0: What'd you think?
1: I thought it was fun.
0: You watched the whole thing?
1: I watched the whole thing.
0: Because I'm watching it last night in my nerd cave, and all I could think during that wild boar scene was, there's no way Simone's going to get past this wild boar scene.
1: I got past it.
0: It was so gross.
1: It was.
0: Such a good way.
1: It was, yeah.
0: Or the scene where she's giving him CPR on the beach.
1: Yeah.
0: Speaking of melted ice cream.
1: Yeah.
0: Great movie, though. Sam Raimi, great director.
1: Yeah.
0: I love that it was, like, so much raininess in that movie. So much, like, over the top.
1: Yes, it was over the top.
0: Yeah.
1: It didn't take itself too seriously.
0: No, it didn't.
1: Yeah.
0: And I loved how it was a will they, won't they, but it was like, will they, won't they kill each other? Are they going to fall in love?
1: Yeah.
0: That fight at the end?
1: Yep.
0: With the thumb,
1: yeah.
0: So good.
1: Yeah.
0: So my undying love for Rachel McAdams.
1: Yes, she did well.
0: Burns bright.
1: Yeah.
0: Yeah, so check out Send Help if you want. Yeah, it's
1: on
0: fun.
1: Disney Plus.
0: Yeah.
1: Yeah.
0: If you haven't guessed, this is now the nerd segment of the show where Simone checks out mentally for about 10 minutes and I drone on about nerd stuff. What's going on in the world of movies, video games, TV shows. I mean, again, spring is here, summer's coming.
1: Yeah.
0: I do make an effort to get outside a little more.
1: Yeah, I know you do.
0: You know, I'll play Farming Simulator so that I can feel like I'm out there. No. But there are, you know, summer blockbuster season
1: yes.
0: is here. Yeah. I still haven't seen it yet, but Mortal Kombat 2 came out last weekend. Got second place at the box office.
1: Mm-hmm.
0: The Devil Wears Prada 2 beat Mortal Kombat.
1: Ooh.
0: What's going on?
1: I don't know.
0: What's going on with date night? You know what I mean? There's got to be compromise in relationship.
1: Do you think Mortal Kombat is a date night film?
0: It's a revenge date night film.
1: A revenge?
0: If you take me to go see Prada, if you force me to see, I shouldn't say force me to see Meryl Streep. I love her. But if you force me to see Meryl Streep on the big screen, we're going to see Baraka fight Johnny Cage.
1: Brother.
0: Yeah. So I don't know. I think it's going to be great. The producers of Mortal Kombat are already on the defensive, slamming the critics who have given it a 49 out of 100 on Metacritic. Rotten Tomatoes gives it 69%. Who cares? That's perfect for a Mortal Kombat movie.
1: Yeah.
0: If it had 80 or 90%, I would not go see it.
1: You wouldn't believe it. You think something is wrong.
0: It's got, exactly. It's got to be mid-tier or worse.
1: Because
0: it looks fun.
1: Yeah.
0: Carl Urban, king of the nerds right now from New Zealand. He plays Johnny Cage.
1: Johnny Cage.
0: Yeah. You ever play the Mortal Kombat movies?
1: Played the game?
0: Sorry.
1: Have ever played the game?
0: Yeah.
1: I don't know. Is it from Sega?
0: Yes, Sega and Super Nintendo.
1: Maybe.
0: I just picked up. I was over at Chumley's on the weekend.
1: Were you?
0: I spent way too much money on a copy of Mortal Kombat 3 for Super Nintendo. So you're, next time you're in the nerd cave, we'll have to play some.
1: Check it out.
0: Yeah, to justify it, cost. So, and then yes, I will try and get out and see Mortal Kombat 2 this week because it just looks like the perfect fun
1: movie.
0: Turn
1: your brain off.
0: Turn your volume up.
1: Be entertained.
0: Yeah. Watch some punchy, kicky stuff. And then, you know, it'll do us until we have Street Fighter in October.
1: Okay.
0: So that's going to be the good one.
1: I feel like I get them mixed up.
0: Many do. They can't, like, I think in the history of video games, I think Street Fighter 2 was the big one that came out first in the 90s, and then Mortal Kombat was made as a response to that, because they're like, man, this game in the arcades is killing it. We need our own version. Make it now. And they pumped it out. And so it's been like the two of them for ages.
1: Yeah.
0: So we'll continue to be confused because we're getting both movies this summer. Mm. So yeah, Mortal Kombat starring Carl Urban.
1: Right on.
0: Yeah.
1: Yeah.
0: What do we got? We got celebrity birthdays today because they're better than us in every way. You saw the Met Gala. The glamour. Jay-Z and his $7 million watch.
1: Oh, he had a $7 million watch on?
0: Why? I don't know, right? Yeah.
1: Madonna had her feathers.
0: She had her weird. She had a pirate ship on her head.
1: Oh no, Madonna. Madonna.
0: Who had the pirate ship on their head?
1: Madonna.
0: Okay.
1: Yeah.
0: Yeah.
1: Beyonce. Sorry.
0: Beyonce had the feathers.
1: With their daughter Blue Ivy.
0: Oh, is that
1: apparently
0: her
1: name? It's a big controversy because she didn't want to remove her sunglasses.
0: Yeah.
1: And her dad told her to remove her sunglasses.
0: Really?
1: And photographers were telling her to remove her sunglasses, and she wouldn't remove her sunglasses.
0: Well, the more people are going to tell you to do something, you're just not going to do it, right? Good on her.
1: She's a teenager.
0: She keep those shades
1: on? 14.
0: 14, leave her alone.
1: Yeah.
0: Don't even bring her. You're that young.
1: Well, they're not supposed to be broad.
0: Really?
1: The age limit is 18.
0: That's crazy.
1: Yeah.
0: Give me a break.
1: Yeah.
0: Met Gala. At least it's a fundraiser for a museum. At least there's that.
1: I guess.
0: I suppose, yeah.
1: Yeah.
0: Glitz.
1: Glamour.
0: Yeah. So again, celebrities are better than us in every way. So we're going to worship them. Happy 40th birthday to Robert Pattinson.
1: Mm.
0: The big 4-0. He's going to be in the new Odyssey movie coming out this summer.
1: Oh, he is.
0: Yeah. Big cast, Christopher Nolan, shot on IMAX.
1: Mm-hmm.
0: Looks fun. I'm excited. There's a lot of controversy over that one because like a lot of nerds online don't like certain elements of the casting.
1: Yeah.
0: How dare they cast Elliot Page as a male character? Bah. Like, give me a break.
1: Lots going on.
0: Who cares? It's a movie.
1: Yeah.
0: I'm still going to see it.
1: Yeah.
0: And it's still going to be whatever. It'll be fun.
1: Yeah.
0: So happy 40th birthday to Robert Pattinson. Happy 49th birthday to Samantha Morton. Happy 87th birthday to Harvey Keitel. And happy birthday to B. Arthur, who was born this day in 1922, passed away in 2009.
1: Is she a golden girl?
0: She is a golden girl.
1: Yes.
0: Yeah, she was the smart one, sassy one.
1: The tall one.
0: The tall one.
1: Yeah.
0: Yeah, exactly. kind of looks like Big Bird. And if you want to see her in something hilarious, go over to YouTube and check out the Star Wars Holiday Special because she has a whole musical number in that.
1: Oh, does she?
0: Yes, she does. Yeah.
1: Wow.
0: It's the best part of that whole thing. Back to the headlines. Do we have any big headlines? Oh, yeah. We're talking off air about Ryan Coogler. We're talking about the X-Files. And how Ryan Coogler is making the X-Files.
1: Wow.
0: How about that?
1: Yeah.
0: So Ryan Coogler, his next project after winning all those Oscars for Sinners.
1: I thought he was going to do Black Panther 3.
0: He is.
1: He's still doing that too.
0: Oh, they're going to drive a dump truck full of money to make him do that one.
1: Yeah, of course.
0: And all power to him.
1: Yeah.
0: So X-Files, the reboot, is only 8 episodes. So he's got time to pump those out before working on that one. But it just got announced that Steve Buscemi and Oscar winner Amy Madigan have just joined the cast.
1: Mm.
0: Or at least guest star on some episodes.
1: Right.
0: So yeah, here we go.
1: Yeah, your guy.
0: Steve Buscemi kind of looks like an alien, so it kind of works. Yeah. They're going to be joining the likes of Ben Foster, DeVry Jacobs, Tattoo Cardinal, and Sophia Grace Clifton, amongst many others. Ryan Coogler writes and showruns the series. I think he's going to be directing a bunch of episodes. I don't know when that's coming down the pipeline, but it's on its way. So get ready.
1: Get ready.
0: And speaking of reboots of TV shows that are old... We're getting more Baywatch.
1: Whoa.
0: Fox has announced that the upcoming Baywatch reboot won't actually be coming this year. I didn't even know it was coming at all.
1: Yeah.
0: But apparently they've got it slated for January 2027. It's got a bunch of people in it and a bunch
1: wow.
0: of names.
1: Just
0: I don't
1: gotta
0: know.
1: Reach out, take a hold of my hand. You remember that?
0: Yes, I do.
1: You gotta hold on. Baby, never give up.
0: I might have the soundtrack on CD.
1: Yeah.
0: I should donate it to CFRC.
1: You should.
0: Put it in the stacks.
1: Yeah.
0: It'd be fun.
1: It's historical. It's a historical document.
0: It is.
1: Not document, but evidence.
0: It's a part of our lives.
1: Yeah.
0: David King Hasselhoff.
1: Yeah.
0: He sang many tracks on that album.
1: He did.
0: Yeah, he's good. Yeah.
1: He sings the main one, right?
0: He does sing the main one, yeah.
1: Because he's a big deal in
0: Europe.
1: He's
0: a big deal in Europe, yeah. Why isn't he at Eurovision? What's going on?
1: We haven't heard much from him in the past few years.
0: Not really, I guess.
1: Yeah, it's been kind of quiet.
0: We'll see if he, comes out and makes a cameo on this mm-hmm. new Baywatch. I am reading, though, that Erica Eleniak is going to be a part of the new series. She was in the OG, season two of Baywatch.
1: Mm-hmm.
0: Many would know her from that. Many more would know her as Ellie Mae Clampett from 1993's The Beverly Hillbillies.
1: Mm.
0: She was excellent in that, playing kick the can, wrestling bears, stealing honey from trees.
1: Wrestling bears.
0: And then attending a posh high school and trying to fit in.
1: Mm.
0: She becomes queen of the wrestling team.
1: Mm.
0: I'm going to watch that movie tonight.
1: I think you should.
0: That's on Tubi.
1: Yeah.
0: Awesome. That's right on. My name's Jeff the Nerd.
1: And I'm Simone the Moe.
0: We're going to get back to the tunes. It's our Euro pop, Euro trash.
1: Fever dream.
0: Yeah.
1: Yeah.
0: Something or other. This is from Belgium. This is their entry into the Eurovision Song Contest. This is called Dancing on the Ice by Alyssa, right here
1: on CFRC 101.9 FM.
0: Let's do it. Yeah.
1: Yeah.

0: eventually, this caterpillar will come out of its cocoon and then...
1: Pop, pop!
2: Yeah. Nice work, you two. You know they're laughing at you, right? I mean, that's my theory.

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0: Simone. I think I need a cigarette after that one. That's good.
1: That was good.
0: That was Alicja. Alicja. A-L-I-C-J-A.
1: Alicia.
0: Alicia. It was Alicia with Prey from Poland.
1: Mm.
0: Good stuff.
1: Good stuff. Yeah, she did well.
0: Eurovision Song Contest. Play Ya Ya Ding Dong. It's Eurovision this weekend. Welcome back to CFRC.
1: Oh, yeah, welcome. Yeah. There's that.
0: Simone's getting very excited for Eurovision, as she does every year. If you've got no plans on Saturday at 3 p.m., the Eurovision Song Contest final is going to be broadcasting out of Austria.
1: Yeah.
0: Vienna. Very classy.
1: Mm-hmm.
0: Yeah. Or if you don't want to watch Eurovision because you're boycotting it like many people are, tune into any network in mainland EU because they're all going to be screening documentaries about Gaza and Palestine.
1: Okay.
0: Interesting stuff.
1: Yeah.
0: But hey, it's a good kickoff to the summer. Lots of good pop tunes.
1: Mm-hmm.
0: No matter what. United by music, divided by politics.
1: Yes.
0: Eurovision. Also in that set, we had Loud featuring Rough Sound with Du Je Ven, brand new stuff out of Quebec.
1: Mm-hmm.
0: Interesting music video. It's like a lot of shots of Montreal in the 70s.
1: Mm.
0: Makes me want to go to Montreal in the 70s.
1: Yeah.
0: We can make that happen.
1: Mm-hmm.
0: I guess.
1: I suppose if we time travel.
0: Yeah.
1: Yeah.
0: Totally. We're in CFRC Studios. It's basically like a time capsule down here.
1: It is.
0: Also in that set from Malta, we had Aiden with their track Bella. And we opened it up with Belgium's entry into Eurovision, Elisa with Dancing on the Ice.
1: Mm.
0: No more dancing on the ice for us, though. Summer's here.
1: Summer's here.
0: It's raining outside, but that's fine.
1: Yep.
0: It's going to be good. What did we learn today, Simone, that we didn't know yesterday?
1: Let me think about that.
0: I learned that ice cream at Old Farm Fine Foods is back.
1: I learned that too.
0: Yes.
1: Yeah.
0: We learned the hard way that we had to eat. I had the moose tracks. You had the salty caramel truffle. It was divine.
1: It was so worth it.
0: Totally. Yeah. Cool. Worth it. What else, Simone? Anything else? Come on.
1: Let's think. Mortal Kombat.
0: Yes. I knew you were going to say that.
1: I was going to say it.
0: You don't have to say anything. Just Mortal Kombat.
1: Mortal Kombat.
0: Yeah. We learned Mortal Kombat.
1: Check it out in theaters. Yep.
0: Yeah. And if you got Disney Plus or other means, check out Send Help.
1: Send Help.
0: Sam Raimi's new flick with Rachel McAdams, Dylan O'Brien.
1: Yeah.
0: And a boar and a big pig.
1: Yeah.
0: You can be a big pig too. Yeah. Other than that, thanks for tuning in to another Indie Wake Up Wednesday. Hope you guys have a great long weekend. Weather's supposed to be stellar.
1: Mm-hmm.
0: It's going to be good times. Patios are going to be bumping out there. I'm excited.
1: Yeah.
0: Very excited.
1: It's going to be good, everybody.
0: Awesome. Well, we'll catch you guys all next week. We're going to play ourselves out. We've got Felicia with My System. As always, Connor Price and Nick D, they seem to put out a tune a week. We're going to be playing Stuntman by them. And if we get to it, the Australian entry into Eurovision with Eclipse by Delta Goodrem. So there you go.
1: There you go.
0: Awesome. Well, let's get to it. My name's Jeff the Nerd.
1: I'm Simone the Moan.
0: Keep it locked and ready to rock all day long on CFRC, the place to be. We'll catch you guys next week.
1: All right. See you later.
2: 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Good night, everyone. Faster, move.
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0: Uber for Connor?
1: Yeah.
2: You can get in.
0: How you doing, man?
1: Good. How are you?
0: Good. Thank you.
1: Yeah, no problem.
0: How long you been an Uber driver for?
1: First day.
0: First day?
1: Yeah. I recently retired. I was a stuntman.
0: Really?
1: Yeah.
0: A stuntman?
1: Yeah, stuntman.
0: That's cool.
1: Yeah. How about you? Where are you headed?
0: I just going to the music studio.
1: No shot.
0: Mm-hmm.
1: Look at this.
0: Really?
1: Yeah, I'm 2-0.
0: A stuntman and a rapper? That's pretty
1: oh.
0: cool. 2-0.
1: Yeah, you just what? You want to...
0: I can pick it?
1: Pick it.
0: All right, let's
1: whatever
0: do it.
1: Whatever beat you want.
0: Are you ready?
1: You want country? You want
0: yeah. All right, Mr. Stuntman, start driving. Ready? Hey.

0: 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Thank you guys so much for listening to CFRC.
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8: Well, hey, how are you doing? It's Tuesday. I'm Jonathan Whitford, and this is Coasting. Well, it's hard to believe, but it's Tuesday again, but I got another great show filled with sparkling new tunes from Top, Cam Fraser, and Van Camp. Out in Saskatchewan, we got a great track from Lee Strymer. Over there, let's also spin something from Maura Chiquillo. You'll hear some beautiful music from Jasmine Wright, and check out a brand new single from Full Throttle. So coming up later on, let's find out about a farmer trying to make the press steer clear. But for right now, let's spin two tracks from our UK friends Amity and Adam Wed. Don't go away, we got all that and more right here in Coasting, where we used to think radios had antenna, but then we realized that's just a stereotype.

0: we disobey.
1: Well, thanks so much for joining me here today on Coasting. Our show is recorded and produced at Radio Western on the campus of Western University in London, Ontario. Our Coasting theme song is courtesy Tenfei from their album Future Perfect Present Tense. Well, our UK friend Amity just sent me White to the Murder, and it's a politically charged, piano-driven alt-pop track released just a couple weeks ago. They use stark lyricism to call out hypocrisy and the targeting of marginalized groups. The 18-year-old rising star has been critically praised as brutally honest, gutsy, and one to watch, with reviewers calling him an artist for our time. And before that, London-based Adam Wed's Here We Go Again is a new single serving as the first offering from his upcoming debut album due out in September. Wed is a singer-songwriter and producer from Southwest London, blending alt-folk with catchy pop elements. Here's Alex LeBlanc's new single, Fais Comme Si Tu Allais Bien. It's the first excerpt from his upcoming EP, Malhabillé Revolt, scheduled for later this month.

That was Noise for Your Ears, a new single by alt-psych project Lazy Chains, released as part of the album The Laboratory. Lazy Chains is an independent music project based in Greater Sudbury, offering a blend of alternative and ambient sounds. And prior to that, Fait Comme Si Tu Allais Bien is an April single by Montreal bassist, composer, and songwriter Alex LeBlanc that marks a stylistic shift. While his earlier francophone albums lead toward folk pop, this new release moves into acoustic grunge with 90s romantic rock, drawing comparisons to Elliott Smith in tone and intimacy. No Moment Ordinary is a dreamy romantic song about seizing the day and how every moment is both a memory and a goal. Here's Lee Strimer's latest on coasting.

Well, Saskatchewan via BC Roots singer-songwriter Maura Cicchillo just dropped a new EP called Bread in My Bones. She says, I picture these songs being played at a prairie kitchen party. Someone plays an old guitar and everyone hears the stories within the songs. And head that independent Saskatchewan singer-songwriter Lee Strymer just sent me his latest single, No Moment Ordinary. Lee's love for melody started at a young age, and his curiosity soon turned into passion for performing, and with the support of his number one fan, his father, he continued to pursue his dreams. Well, the Pearls and the Sidecars are part of Golden Harmony Records that includes several retro-styled groups reviving late 50s, early 60s doo-wop and rock and roll.

So One Little Dance by The Pearls and the Sidecars is a newly released vintage rock and roll styled single presented as a nostalgic late 50s dance hall story. The Raymond Alberta Rockers just dropped a full-length called One Little Dance, where each track is a recollection of life's little moments, the ones that are meant to stay with us. Well, time for a quick break. We'll stay with us. When we're back, I've got a story about someone who's hoping people steer clear of his beautiful bovines. And until then, here's a new track from Toronto's Cam Fraser. Disorder is a dark, narrative-driven folk track built around Fraser's raw vocal delivery and sharply drawn character sketches.

It's Coasting, and I'm Jonathan Whitford. While a fed-up UK farmer has pledged to breed uglier cows to curb the relentless tide of influencers lining up to snap selfies and harass his Highland cattle. Alex Birch from Derbyshire told the BBC he's observed gawkers flocking to his farm to film his animals, which are known as floofy, due to their thick, shaggy fur. But the people don't go away, so I need to remove what's attracting them to the cattle. He says my cows don't get any peace, and tourists are a liability if they're injured. The cattleman has decided to remove his cow's good looks by crossing them with a white-red shorthorn that are not photogenic and don't have horns. He said breeding out the beauty will take about 6 years. Well, here's another beautiful place called Coquihalla. I'm not sure if there are any Highland cattle there. Let's find out firsthand from Angela Begin on Coasting.

0: Well, Shy Girl is the opening track of Apri Lachfalt's 2026 EP No Propre Loi, released in late April. It's a bilingual folk grunge ballad about self-discovery, confidence, and stepping into one's own light. This release marks a phase of the Montrealers' exploration rooted in Western and country influences. And prior to that, Cookie Halla is a new single by Montreal-based singer-songwriter Angela Begin, released as part of her rollout for upcoming EP Messenger. Angela is a singer-songwriter, radio show host, and music educator based in Edmonton and Montreal. Well, Jasmine Wright is up next. Her new song, Chasing Two Lives, is an optimistic, energetic, and motivational track. It reflects her desire to inspire listeners to do more of what lights up your soul.
1: Feels like

0: clapping on the 1 and 3.
1: Well, The Clap is a high-energy surf rock and roll track by Vancouver duo Kitty and the Roosters, appearing on their upcoming 2026 album, Get the Clap. The duo, who wear chicken and cat masks, are known for their big sound, laugh-out-loud lyrics, and ridiculously fun shows. And ahead of that, Chasing Two Lives is Jasmine Wright's second single, blending upbeat country rock with a deeply personal story about being torn between two identities, the dream-chasing musician and the rooted rural life that she loves. Wright is an Alberta country artist raised on her grandparents' farm near Holden. Well, 2024 Emerging Artist of the Year and winner of the Don Scoos Songwriting Contest, Van Camp, is up next. Let's spin Summer Song on Coasting.

So Nia Ivory tells us, I create soft pop music inspired by simple emotions and everyday moments. Her bright and sincere universe is like a suspended moment where you can just let yourself go. You'll find her new song Gravity in Your Hands on You and Me, an 11-track soft pop concept album built around small emotional moments, romantic vignettes, and everyday tenderness. And before that, Van Camp is the alt folk project of Peterborough artist Calvin Bacalar. His sound blends earnest alt folk, acoustic warmth, and hook-driven songwriting, often balancing quiet vulnerability with full band lilt. He just dropped his new single, Summer Song, out May 1st. Well, over her three-decade career, Sarah McLachlan has sold more than 40 million albums worldwide and earned 3 Grammy Awards and 12 Juno Awards. Let's hear a sneak peek from her new record called All This Disaster, and Coasting.

3-time Grammy Award winner, one of popular music's most beautiful voices, Sarah McLachlan released her new single, All This Disaster, ahead of her critically acclaimed album, Better Broken, which was out last fall. After the break, let's find out about someone putting the resurrection in Alien Resurrection. And to get us there, let's spin I Stalk You Every Day and I'm Not Okay from the Parker Posey's new April record called Crazy Boy Crazy. They tell me, thematically, the record leans into hyper-sincere teenage melodrama, crush logic, and bedroom pop emotionality, almost like a fictional high school band making jangle pop diary entries.

It's Coasting, and I'm Jonathan Whitford. Republican Anna Paulina Luna is drawing shocking parallels between extraterrestrials and the Bible in a series of viral X posts with millions of views. Luna said, "Read the Book of Enoch. The divisive scripture describes how a coalition of 200 angels known as the Watchers arrived on Earth." She claims the book was omitted from the Bible to cover up info regarding ET contact during ancient times. She's also encouraged people to read the Book of Enoch for background on modern UFO theories, claiming that we might have mistaken extraterrestrials for angels. Earlier this month, Luna accused the Pentagon of not meeting the April 15th congressional deadline to release 46 videos of UFOs as promised, although President Trump vowed that the disclosure would come very soon. Well, Full Throttle has a song about that girl, and it's probably not about the Republican senator. I'm Ghosting.

Well, that's Dinner is Ruined with a new single called Look at You, Gord, a track by the experimental London and Toronto band. The title's widely understood as a nod to Gord Downie, the late frontman for the Tragically Hip, who is a friend and collaborator with this band. And prior to that, London's Full Throttle just dropped a new single called That Girl, It's You. This pop-punk electronic crossover single released in April is a sharp, high-energy track that hits the genre's emotional and sonic marks while carving out its own identity. Well, the Bandcamp bio of Montreal soul act Rancid Fairy describes the project as an experiment in vulnerability and beautiful BS. So check out Beck and Gull on Ghosting.

Your Own Enemy is a digital single by Winnipeg-based singer-songwriter Jared Adams. Adam notes that 100% of proceeds will go to the Palestinian Red Crescent. This track is part of Adam's broader body of politically aware alt-rock, which often blends Brock Pope, Indietronica, and early 2000s inspired alternative rock. And ahead of that, Rancid Fairy's Beck and Call is a raw, emotionally exposed folk-punk track with lyrics that blend vulnerability, self-reckoning, and dark humor. This track is one of the emotional anchors of the new record Malaise, an album built around self-interrogation and the ache of giving too much. While Star Starer Archive is up next, Blood Runs Cold is one of the more emotionally stark and chilling moments of this record. Let's check it out now on Coasting.

Well, Taupe is a Montreal-based alternative guitar band, not to be confused with the UK trio of the same name. The single Rock Song precedes their album New Window, and it's set for release later in June. And before that, Blood Runs Cold is the second track on Hell for a Basement by Star Star Archive, a lo-fi alternative rock project from Edmonton. This album is presented as a set of demos blending alternative rock and lo-fi sounds. Well, Satisfactory are up next, and they're poised to make a name for themselves in today's crowded music world. Their infectious sound is nostalgic, yet somehow fresh and honest. Let's hear Ask Me on Coasting.

Well, Satisfactory's Ask Me is highlighted by music outlet We Love That Sound as a standout single from this Montreal band known for crafting memorable, emotionally resonant melodies. The song was dropped in early April as part of the Ask Me Yesterday's Tomorrow double single. After the break, I'll tell you about a way to get free drinks, but there's a catch. And to get us there, let's check out something from Wild Mutations, the opening track of Chad Van Gallen's new release, Full Moon Bummer Exposed Assets. It was all written, recorded, and performed entirely by the Winnipeg Soundmaker.

Coasting, and I'm Jonathan Whitford. Well, police in Phoenixville are actively looking for drunk volunteers, and here's how it works. The department will supply alcohol and snacks, while officers stay completely sober and observe. The goal isn't entertainment, it's training. These inebriated volunteers will help officers practice field sobriety tests in similar situations in a controlled environment. Details are still a little fuzzy, and police haven't said what kind of alcohol will be served, but the program structure is strict. Participants are tested before drinking and then monitored throughout to reach specific intoxication levels. They say it's controlled, measured, and almost clinical, despite the odd premise. They say if selected, make sure that you have a designated driver to get home. Well, here's a new song from Back Bruce, and it's all about not blaming yourself for things that have already gone beyond repair.

That was Alicia Love's Tempo, a high-energy, club-ready pop single released in mid-April that blends Y2K nostalgia with confident dance floor attitude. Love's broader sound draws from R&B, alt-pop, and Latin influences, rooted in her Spanish heritage and dance background. And ahead of that, No Culpes, A Tu Culpe, is a new digital single by Back Bruce, a DIY rock band originally from Buenos Aires, now based in Edmonton. Luis tells me the song's lyrics revolve around the futility of blaming oneself for things already gone beyond repair. Here's a favorite new track from Auto Based Junior, and it features Ajani Azur. Let's have a listen now on Coasting.

But you'll find Stick Around on the Open Doors EP, a four-song project that Sea of Lettuce recorded through the fall and winter of 2025. The Calgary band's new EP explores uncertainty in relationships and stepping into the unknown, blending new textures with the band's familiar sound. And prior to that, we heard a collaborative song called Amsterdam from Junior, featuring Ajani Azur. This track is described as genre-bending, and it mixes hip-hop foundations with an atmospheric experimental production. Junior handles part of the melodic hook, while a Jamaican-born, Brampton-based Azur contributes introspective rap verses. What I Can See is a reflective, self-reckoning folk track built around acoustic instrumentation and sense of emerging clarity. Let's hear some new Small Bridge on Coasting.

0: forever.
1: The Hawkesbury solo electronic act La Machine de l'Amour just dropped a new full-length Serial Shadow late last month. This band's music has been described as sitting in that fringe industrial, breakcore, thrash electronic zone. This album in particular feels like a hybrid of industrial club energy and breakcore adjacent chaos. And before that, Small Bridge is a musical project based in Montreal featuring a blend of pop alternative sounds. They've released previous EPs Under the Gun and Death Spin, and you'll find I Can See on their latest record here just in time for the summer. I have a pseudo-religious connection to humidity. Well, Nazmar tells me, my music is a meticulously crafted auditory journey shaped by my hands at every step. There's something new called Animal on the Dance Floor on Ghosting. Don't wake it up.

0: let the chaos in.
1: Well, Saskatchewan musician Naz Moore is a multi-talented artist who seamlessly blends his songwriting prowess with production skills. Vlad says, "I ensure every beat, every note, and every lyric resonates with intention." Animal on the Dance Floor is his new April single. Well, friends, it looks like we're just about out of time for today, but head on back next Tuesday and I'll play some more of my favorite new music and share some fun stories. If you have any comments or if you have a request, please hit up my Jonathan Whitford Instagram page or email me at coasting@radiowestern.ca. I'd like to leave with a new song from Q Varro, a singer-songwriter from Nanton, Alberta, known for a shape-shifting blend of alt-rock, bluesy bop, prairie art pop, and twang-tinged gothic storytelling. CKUA Radio says their work is defined by ethereal vocals and a theatrical, witchy cowboy aesthetic. Full Body Memory is part of their catalog that blends small-town intimacy with a big city edge. Well, on that note, I want to wish everyone a safe week. For all of Sierra Coasting, I'm Jonathan Whitford.

0: coming up now on this week's Release Radar in partnership with the Kingston Music Office. We're pleased to present Somewhere Between Here and Brooklyn, the sound of Seth W.J. Hunt alone in a room, one mic, no extras. Stripped to its bones, Seth's new EP captures every moment that would normally be polished away. Blending the quiet ache and storytelling of Wilco Brighteyes and Cameron Winter, Hunt's original songs feel both intimate and personal. The record also reimagines two iconic tracks, pulling Red Hot Chili Peppers' Other Side and Pearl Jam's Black into a stark acoustic space where the weight of the lyrics hits even harder. Want to be highlighted next time? Complete the Release Radar submission form on the Kingston Music Office website or via visitkingston.music on Instagram. In the meantime, stream Seth W.J. Hunt's Somewhere Between Here and Brooklyn on your favorite platforms and enjoy the lead single from it here called Stay with us now on CFRC 101.9 FM.
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I'm your host, Hai Tong Ni. 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

0: From New York, this is Democracy Now!
1: Everybody wants that job. It's a very important job. Marty's a terrific guy, but he's going to go on and he's going to lead a good life.
0: Under mounting political pressure, Food and Drug Administration Commissioner Dr. Marty McCarry resigns from his position. Why did powerful Republicans and anti-abortion groups want him gone? And how healthy is the federal health system overall? We'll talk to Dr. Aaron Kesselheim of Harvard Medical School and public citizen Dr. Robert Steinbrück. Then, the fight against AI data centers isn't just about tech, it's about democracy.
2: Across the country, from Oregon to Georgia, an incredible populist, bipartisan movement is rising up to say no to the AI takeover. And they are clocking win after win. They are extracting concessions from big tech corporations. They are blocking data center development, and they are passing moratorium and fighting for an AI pause at the state and national level. This is opening up a new important front line in the fight against tech-enabled authoritarianism.
0: We'll speak with writer and organizer Astra Taylor, finally, to Wisconsin, to look at the case of Salah Sasour, president of the Islamic Society of Milwaukee. He's been locked up in an ICE jail in Indiana since late March. We'll speak with his son and one of his attorneys.
3: The word "kingdom" isn't in the Palestinian dictionary. And today we carry that and we say the word "give up" isn't in our dictionary. We will keep fighting for him until justice prevails, until he's up.
0: All that and more coming up. Welcome to Democracy Now!, democracynow.org, The War and Peace Report. I'm Amy Goodman. The Pentagon's controller testified on Capitol Hill Tuesday the cost of the war with Iran has risen to about $29 billion, just $4 billion from the figure provided 2 weeks ago. Defense Secretary Pete Hegseth also refused to tell lawmakers at the hearing how much emergency funding he will be requesting to cover the cost of the war, despite repeated questioning from both Democrats and Republicans. It comes a day after President Trump called Iran's latest ceasefire proposal garbage. Iran is demanding reparations, sovereignty over the Strait of Hormuz, and a full end to sanctions as conditions for any deal. As President Trump arrives in Beijing today, he's expected to discuss the Iran war with Chinese President Xi Jinping. The New York Times reports U.S. intelligence assessments contradict the Trump administration's public messaging about destroying Iran's military capabilities. Iran has reportedly regained access to 30 of its 33 Strait of Hormuz missile sites, enough to threaten U.S. warships and oil tankers. Iran also has access to about 90% of its underground missile storage and launch facilities. This comes amidst reports that the United Arab Emirates and Saudi Arabia carried out covert retaliatory strikes against Iran back in March. Since the U.S.-Israeli war on Iran erupted, some Gulf countries have arrested dozens of Shiite Muslim citizens, calling them traitors loyal to Iran, which is majority Shiite. The Labor Department reports the U.S. inflation rate rose to 3.8% in April, with energy costs comprising nearly half the increased prices. Real average hourly wages fell half a percentage point from March, meaning salaries failed to keep pace with the rising cost of living. Gasoline prices rose by 5.4% as Iran shut traffic through the Strait of Hormuz in response to President Trump's bombing campaign. On Tuesday, a reporter asked Trump whether he'd make a deal with Iran to address the war's economic fallout.
4: Mr. President, to what extent are Americans' financial situations motivating you to make a deal?
1: Not even a little bit. The only thing that matters when I'm talking about Iran, they can't have a nuclear weapon. I don't think about Americans' financial situation. I don't think about anybody. I think about one thing. We cannot let Iran have a nuclear weapon.
0: The Wall Street Journal says it's received subpoenas for the records of journalists who reported on the Trump administration's internal deliberations on Iran. The Journal reports the Justice Department investigation came after President Trump privately complained to acting Attorney General Todd Blanche about media leaks in the wake of the Iran war last month. Trump reportedly passed a stack of offending news articles to Blanche, quote, with a sticky note on it that said treason, unquote. Meanwhile, Defense Secretary Pete Hegseth said the Pentagon will review whether Arizona Democratic Senator Mark Kelly improperly disclosed classified information when he told CBS News the U.S. had rapidly depleted stockpiles of weapons, including long-range missiles. Senator Kelly responded on social media, sharing a video of Hegseth admitting in a public hearing last week that it will take years to replenish U.S. weapons stockpiles to pre-war levels. In Washington, D.C., peace activists disrupted the Politico Defense Summit on Tuesday, confronting the Iranian opposition leader Reza Pahlavi, the son of Iran's last Shah. Pahlavi was speaking in support of the U.S.-Israeli war on Iran at a panel hosted by Lockheed Martin when he was interrupted by Code Pink DC organizer Olivia DiNucci and other protesters.
5: This is not about security. This is about death and destruction. They even said that the war in Iran is a golden opportunity. A golden opportunity to make a killing on our
6: security. I have a message from Lockheed Martin. Golden opportunity! You have the blood of the people of Palestine and Iran and Lebanon on your hands! Shame on each and every one of you!
0: Israeli drone strikes hit three cars on a major highway south of Beirut on Wednesday, killing at least eight people, including two children, in the town of Jia. The strikes came a day after 13 people were killed in southern Lebanon, including two paramedics. More than 2,800 people have been killed in Israeli attacks since March 2nd, with at least 380 killed since last month's ceasefire. Lebanon's health ministry says 108 emergency medical and healthcare workers have been killed in the war, with over 140 Israeli attacks recorded on ambulances and medical facilities. Lebanon and Israel are set to hold a new round of U.S. brokered negotiations in Washington Thursday. Hezbollah has said it opposes the talks. FBI Director Kash Patel was pressed by Senate Democrats at a hearing Tuesday over reports that his heavy alcohol use compromised his ability to do his job. Patel sued the Atlantic magazine for defamation, seeking $250 million after journalist Sarah Fitzpatrick reported he's alarmed colleagues with episodes of excessive drinking and unexplained absences. On Tuesday, Democratic Senator Chris Van Hollen grilled Patel on the allegations. Patel exploded, hurling insults and false claims at the senator before finally agreeing to take an alcohol screening test.
7: And so there have been no occasions when your security detail had difficulty waking or locating you, is that right?
8: Nope, it's a total farce. I don't even know where you get this stuff, but it doesn't make it credible because you say so.
7: I'm not saying it, Director Patel. It's been written and documented.
8: You are literally saying it.
7: No, I'm saying that these are reports, Director Patel.
8: No, and unlike your baseless reports, the only person that was slinging margaritas in El Salvador on the taxpayer dollar with a convicted gangbanging rapist was you.
7: You know, the
8: only person that ran up a $7,000 bar tab in Washington, D.C. at the lobby bar was you.
7: This
8: the only
7: suggests
8: individual in this room
7: the allegations
8: that has been drinking
7: are true.
0: The U.S. is reportedly in closely guarded talks with Denmark to open three new military bases in southern Greenland. A source speaking to the BBC says U.S. officials have floated designating the new bases as American sovereign territory. This comes after President Trump sparked a diplomatic crisis in January by threatening to seize Greenland by force, saying it could happen the easy way or the hard way. CNN's reporting the U.S. Central Intelligence Agency has escalated its secret war on drug cartels with deadly operations inside Mexico, spearheaded by the CIA's elite and secretive ground branch. Since President Trump retook the White House last year and designated several cartels as foreign terrorist organizations, CIA operatives in Mexico have reportedly participated directly and targeted assassinations on several mostly mid-level cartel members. That includes a car bombing earlier this year on a busy highway outside Mexico City that killed alleged Sinaloa cartel member Francisco Beltran and his driver. CNN's disclosure of the CIA's Mexico operations comes after two CIA operatives and two Mexican law enforcement officers were killed in a car accident in the

0: 178% from 5 years ago, driven almost entirely by habeas corpus filings that have surged 85 times over the past year as immigration attorneys challenge ICE's mass detention and deportation campaign. Meanwhile, Florida's notorious Alligator Alcatraz Jail in the Everglades is set to close by June after DHS concluded the facility's $1 million per day price tag is too expensive. And Democrats on House Oversight Committee heard testimony Tuesday from survivors of the late convicted sex offender Jeffrey Epstein. They held the field hearing in Palm Beach, Florida, near President Trump's Mar-a-Lago residence and where Epstein once lived, framing it as a return to the, quote, scene of the crime. Lawmakers used the hearing to warn President Trump against pardoning Ghislaine Maxwell, the convicted longtime associate of Epstein, who's serving a 20-year sentence for helping him traffic and abuse girls. Trump's repeatedly declined to rule out a pardon for Maxwell. Meanwhile, some Epstein survivors said they'd been re-traumatized after the Justice Department failed to redact their names from its incomplete release of the Epstein files. This is survivor Jenna Lisa Jones.
1: When I was a teenager, I did not have the language to understand what was happening to me. I did not know who to tell. I did not know where to go. Many of us didn't. We were young and we were manipulated. We were left without the tools or the support we needed. That is something Congress can change.
0: And those are some of the headlines. This is Democracy Now!, democracynow.org, The War and Peace Report. I'm Amy Goodman. Following a growing pressure campaign from powerful Republicans, anti-abortion groups, and other allies of President Trump, Food and Drug Administration Commissioner Dr. Martin McCary resigned Tuesday. He'd served in the position since April of 2025. President Trump spoke to reporters at the White House ahead of his departure for China and said he preferred not to say if McCary had been fired or resigned.
2: Everybody wants that job. It's a very important job. Marty's a terrific guy, but he's going to go on and he's going to lead a good life. He was having some difficulty. You know, he's a great doctor, and he was having some difficulty.
0: The Wall Street Journal reported Dr. McCary was pushed out in part because he tried to block FDA approval of fruit-flavored vapes, angering President Trump, who saw approval as important to his MAGA base. Dr. McCary also drew ire from anti-abortion groups for not moving quickly enough to restrict access to the abortion drug mifepristone. The agency was already in turmoil before Dr. McCary became commissioner. HHS Secretary Robert Kennedy Jr. had already fired 3,500 workers from the FDA, roughly 20% of its workforce. FDA's Deputy Commissioner for Food, Kyle Diamantis, will take on the role in an acting capacity as FDA Commissioner. Diamantis was previously an attorney in Miami who represented Abbott Laboratories, a manufacturer of baby formula. He's also a personal friend of Donald Trump Jr. He does not have a background in medicine. For more, we're joined by two guests. Dr. Robert Steinbrook is Health Research Group Director at Public Citizen, and Dr. Aaron Kesselheim is a professor of medicine at Harvard Medical School. Dr. Kesselheim, let's begin with you. I want you to respond to McCary leaving, but start off by talking about the significance of the Food and Drug Administration.
3: Well, first off, thanks for having me. I think the Food and Drug Administration is one of the most important public health agencies in the United States, if not the world. The oversight of the Food and Drug Administration extends to about a quarter of the economy, including prescription drugs, medical devices, a lot of food oversight. It has some things to say about cosmetics and nutritional supplements. There are some reports that on average, the average person touches about 12 to 15 FDA regulated products over the course of a day. So this agency is incredibly important in ensuring that the medicines that we

0: take are tested and the food that we eat is inspected. And it is vital to the health of the country. And unfortunately, in the last 18 months, we have seen it increasingly engulfed by chaos, and undertaken a lot of questionable decisions under Dr. Macri's oversight.
1: Dr. Steinbrück, if you can also talk about how much the FDA regulates, is in charge of food and drugs in this country, and then your criticism of McCarry, but then the criticism of the reasons he was pushed out.
2: Well, glad to be with you. I agree with everything which was just said about the FDA. It's vitally important, and it's important for all of us in this country and others throughout the world who look to the FDA for leadership to have an effective, strong FDA, which is grounded in science and which is grounded in public health. Dr. Makary was in a very difficult position, and perhaps it was impossible, though he didn't help his case at all. He was trying to be too many things to too many people. He was flip-flopping. He had some good ideas, but before he was finished with one good idea, he would have another idea. Some of his initiatives, for example, cracking down on direct consumer advertising, misleading consumer advertising, that's a good idea. But on the other hand, being in a position to try to please everybody, anti-abortion activists, drug companies, people who wanted more access to certain tobacco products or alternatives to tobacco, in some ways, no-win situation. And perhaps another person could have handled it better than he did, but the writing has been on the wall for some time. There was just pure chaos and not great leadership of this very important organization.
1: So talk about the whole issue of the fruit-flavored vaping, his concern about kids getting addicted. And who is putting pressure on him to approve this?
2: Well, the reporting has suggested that there was pressure from the White House and perhaps elsewhere within the Department of Health and Human Services for the approval of these vapes. And Dr. Makary's stance seems to be well-reasoned. Whether this was in fact the straw that broke the camel's back or not, it's hard to say, because there were many other issues where he seemed to have been able to offend people on all sides of the political spectrum. On the one hand, wanted more evidence about vaccines and their safety and effectiveness. On the other hand, wanted to greenlight drugs with less evidence about their safety and effectiveness. He was just all over the place.
1: And Dr. Kesselheim, the whole controversy created under the Trump administration over mifepristone, the abortion pill. abortion medication is now the major way people are able to have abortions in this country. And abortions are up since Roe v. Wade was overturned. But talk about his position.
0: Well, I mean, I think that part of I think that part of the problem, as Dr. Steinberg pointed out, was this controversy about about mifepristone, which is a drug that has been around for many decades and has been used very safely. There were some pre-existing restrictions on it from the FDA that had been lifted in concordance with the evidence a few years ago, and the question was whether what the circumstances were of those being of those restrictions being lifted, and whether or not they would be reimposed. And I think this is another situation where Dr. Macri did not show a lot of firm leadership from his position in putting science first, and making sure that the FDA operated clearly and made clear statements about appropriate use and safety of that drug, where he could have. And I think that that is one of the circumstances that led to this situation, where because he did not lead by putting the science first and by going through clear, transparent channels about what was going to happen, it ended up that nobody was happy with what he did.
1: So Dr. Steinbrück, you now have, the U.S. now has, no confirmed FDA commissioner, no confirmed CDC director, that's the Centers for Disease Control and Prevention, no Senate-approved surgeon general. Can you talk about the significance of this and overall how you would characterize Robert Kennedy's tenure?
2: Well, we shouldn't be in this situation 18 months into the, or just about 18 months into the second Trump administration. If we start with the CDC, Robert F. Kennedy Jr. has effectively been his own CDC director from the get-go. There have been people back and forth and various acting directors, but he's basically been calling the shots as best we can see from the outside, and that's led to very bad public health consequences in terms of vaccines and recommendations for vaccines and the whole staff and effectiveness of the agency. We've seen some of these issues come up with the recent cruise ship issue with hantavirus and the whole CDC office, which was looking into cruise ships and safety and things of that sort, having been disbanded earlier.
1: Well, no, the Surgeon General, into that for a minute. I just would like to stop there, since this is right now such an important story, what's happened with the cruise ship with hantavirus and the people who've been brought to places like Nebraska, who are in isolation. Explain the role of the FDA, HHS, you know, basically the Robert Kennedy's running of the health sector and the government.
2: Well, without going into all the details of the hantavirus outbreak, it's an example of why we need a strong public health agency which collaborates internationally. The CDC would be traditionally working with the World Health Organization to understand what was going on with a disease outbreak, even though this was not primarily a U.S.-based outbreak, to offer advice on control of the outbreak and to provide effective treatment for people who needed treatment. And the massive staff cuts, the loss of expertise, the lack of people in charge who were standing up for public health, from Robert F. Kennedy Jr. on down, is imperative when things happen that we need to be prepared to respond. And that's why we need effective agencies which have science-based leadership. That's really the issue here. It's the overall effect of organizations which were strong and robust. And when you pick them apart for particular theories and idiosyncrasies of the Health and Human Services Secretary, you destroy things which take years, if not decades, to rebuild.
1: This is former now FDA Commissioner Marty McCarry during an interview on CNBC in February discussing efforts to change how most prescription drugs are available, making them over-the-counter for consumers.
3: In my opinion, everything should be over-the-counter, not requiring a prescription, unless it's unsafe, unless you need laboratory tests to monitor how it's being received by your body, or if it could be used for some nefarious purpose, or it's addictive. If it doesn't meet those criteria, why shouldn't a drug be over-the-counter? So we should be asking, why not, instead of, oh, you want to move over-the-counter, you got to go through our long, tedious process.
1: So that's Dr. Marty McCarry, the former FDA commissioner. Dr. Aaron Kesselheim, your response to what he's proposing.
0: Well, as with some of the stuff that he did as commissioner, there is a grain of truth in what he said. There are certain drugs that we have decades of experience with safe use of them, and for which making them over the counter would help broaden their availability to patients and might help reduce their price, and subject them to some competition that might help reduce their price. So there is a grain of truth to that, but I think that the way he says it is very broadly stated in a way that doesn't appear to be designed to be put in the context of what the evidence is. Certainly, if there is good evidence around drugs that they can be used safely with fair labeling that people can understand, it is reasonable to consider how those drugs should be made over the counter, and the FDA has a process for that. And maybe that process needs to be reviewed and examined to ensure that it's operating efficiently and maximally effectively. But I think to say in a public way that basically all drugs by default should be over the counter, oh, by the way, except for all these exceptions, is a challenging way to put it, because it does kind of give the impression that the role of the FDA is not a significant one in ensuring that these drugs are safely vetted and can be used appropriately. So I don't know. I think that in general, this is a good example of him having a germ of a good idea that, by the way, didn't go anywhere, because he then moved on to some other crusade that he was talking about, but that was ultimately done in by his lack of attention to science-based leadership and to the established legal and regulatory processes that the FDA has.
1: So, Dr. Robert Steinbrück, the acting FDA commissioner is now Kyle Diamantis, one of Donald Trump Jr.'s, President Trump's son's, hunting buddies. Can you talk about the significance of a Florida attorney with no prior federal government experience now heading the FDA? What is Public Citizen calling for?
2: Well, it's a very unfortunate precedent. We have a science-based agency with a non-scientist in charge. We don't know how long he will be in charge, answerable to Robert F. Kennedy Jr., who, as we've said before, we don't believe is qualified to be the HHS commissioner. Director should never have been confirmed, with all the whims of the White House and political pressure. Now, it is possible that Kyle Diamantis will have less drama in terms of the day-to-day management of the agency and will allow some of the career scientists and non-political appointees who are still left to do their jobs. But there are so many people out there, again, who may or may not agree with Robert F. Kennedy Jr. on this and that, who are far better qualified even to be in an acting position at the FDA and to give the American people a sense of confidence that the FDA is able to do its job.
1: And I'll give you the last word, Dr. Kesselheim. Around the issue of vaccines, where they stand today?
0: Unfortunately, we're in a position where the head of our public health agencies are doing the best that they can to undermine the public confidence in the safety and effectiveness of vaccines, to undermine the standard review of new vaccines, to ensure that high quality, safe and effective vaccines are able to be available to patients. And this is a major public health crisis, the active undermining of vaccines availability and use by patients is a major health crisis, because we know that vaccines work in the circumstances that they are recommended, and as we move away from that, we will just see increases in deadly infectious diseases that might have otherwise been in control. And that's a major public health tragedy that is unfolding and will take years to recover from. So I think that it is highly irresponsible what our current public health leaders are doing to try to undermine vaccines.
1: Dr. Aaron Kesselheim, professor of medicine at Harvard Medical School, and Dr. Robert Steinbrück, Health Research Group Director at Public Citizen, teaches medicine at Yale Medical School. Coming up, the fight against AI data centers isn't just about tech. It's about democracy. We'll speak with Astra Taylor.

0: So Among the Mountains, performed by Nora Brown and Stephanie Coleman in our Democracy Now! Studio. This is Democracy Now!, democracynow.org. I'm Amy Goodman. Calls are growing across the United States for moratoriums on new AI data centers over their impact on energy costs, water and land use, the U.S. economy, greenhouse gas emissions, and democracy. In Maine, state lawmakers recently approved the first statewide moratorium, but the governor, Janet Mills, vetoed the legislation. A new Gallup poll released today shows 7 out of 10 Americans oppose data centers being built near them, and the opposition spans the political spectrum. In Utah, residents are fighting plans to build what would be the largest data center in the world in Box Elder County. If built, the facility would generate and consume more energy than the entire state of Utah. The proposed complex would cover an area more than 2.5 times the size of Manhattan. Estimates show the project could increase Utah's greenhouse gas emissions by 50%. On Capitol Hill, Vermont's Independent Senator Bernie Sanders and Democratic Congressmember Alexandria Ocasio-Cortez have introduced legislation to impose a temporary national moratorium on new artificial intelligence data center construction.
1: More than 100 local communities across 12 states have already enacted local moratoriums on data centers, and Congress itself has a moral obligation to stand with them and stop big tech from ruining their communities. Our legislation in the House and the Senate would hit the brakes on construction of new data centers until we address several of the key areas of harm AI poses.
0: I'm shocked. We go now to North Carolina, where we're joined by Astra Taylor, writer, organizer, co-founder of the Debt Collective. She co-wrote a new piece for The Guardian headlined, "The Fight Against AI Data Centers Isn't Just About Tech, It's About Democracy." Astra Taylor and Naomi Klein's forthcoming book out this September is titled End Times Fascism and the Fight for the Living World. Astra, welcome back to Democracy Now! Why don't you start off just by talking about what these AI data centers are, this largest one in Utah. I was just in Middleburg, Virginia last night. Every other person was raising this issue with me, very critical issue in Virginia right now. Explain what they are.
2: Thanks for having me. Yeah, data centers are essentially the backbone of the AI revolution. Data centers aren't new. Every time you use the internet, you're using data centers. So they've been around for a while, but they have been supercharged by the push towards artificial intelligence. Virginia is indeed the data center hub in this country, but they're spreading rapidly across the United States. Sam Altman, the head of OpenAI, has said that perhaps we'll have to cover the entire world in data centers. And it's about the drive for compute, for computing power. And they are often on an absolutely enormous scale. Like you described the data center being proposed in Utah, which would actually use twice as much energy as the entire state. There's one being proposed in Michigan that is going to be as big as 32 NFL football fields. And they use incredible amounts of energy, often gas, fossil fuel. They're being used as an excuse to put even old coal factories and coal production back online. And there are many negative consequences for communities, from emissions. Often they are powered by temporary gas turbines that are being used almost on a permanent basis. So there's air pollution, carcinogens, there's light and noise pollution. People are absolutely tormented by the sounds of these huge warehouses of whirring computers. There is water use issues, depending on where it's located. And then there's just the question of what are people getting in return? Because these are massive, quote unquote, factories, but there are no jobs and a lot of harms for the people who live near them and larger harms for our society.
0: But explain why it requires so much energy. What does it have to do with AI? Why does artificial intelligence require this, Astra?
2: just the nature of the, you know, what they call compute, right? The computers themselves require an incredible amount of energy to run and then to be cooled. So they have to be kept in a stable temperature setting. So there's just energy to cool these machines because they produce an enormous amount of heat. And so that's another problem with them. And this is blowing, this is helping to blow through whatever, you know, now long gone climate commitments we had, but this drive to AI has been, you know, when you look at Silicon Valley, they say the drive to AI is why we can no longer meet our climate commitments, right? All of these companies, Google, Meta, presented themselves as climate champions, and AI has caused them to throw those ideals out the window.
0: One of the primary investors of the proposed mega data center in Utah is Kevin O'Leary, better known as Mr. Wonderful on the reality TV show Shark Tank. This is O'Leary defending the project and dismissing the protesters.
3: Well, I'm actually the only developer of data centers on Earth that graduated from environmental studies. So I'm pretty aware of what these concerns are. They are around air, water use, heat, noise, pollution. So sustainability is at the heart of what we do in terms of all these proposals. We're not just Utah. We have 10,000 acres in Alberta, Canada, with the same concerns. And so we search for the best technology. There's many air-cooled turbines now. So you're blending in air cooled versus water. I mean, there's so many different ways to generate power. We can also put a percentage of the power generation through solar, wind, and batteries, because the battery technology is 10x more efficient than it was just 5 years ago. So that's very helpful because it makes the cost of energy lower. So no one, you know, if you're an environmentalist and you don't care about that stuff, of course you protest, and that's what happens. I noted, what's happening in Utah right now, we think over 90% of the protesters are actually not people that live in Utah or Box Elder County. They're being bused in.
0: That's Kevin O'Leary, better known as Mr. Wonderful on the reality TV show Shark Tank. Your response, Astra Taylor?
2: Well, he should be called Mr. Full of It. I mean, that his claims are absolutely absurd. You know, you could build data centers that were connected to sustainable, renewable energy sources. That is not what these tech companies are doing, because they are rushing to compete to be the company that controls this industry. So, you know, take somebody like Elon Musk, who has built 3 data centers, supercomputers around Memphis, Tennessee. You know, one of them, for example, the first one uses enough energy to power almost 300,000 homes. He's using these very high polluting gas turbines. Colossus 2, as the second supercomputer is called, uses enough energy for 2 million homes. You know, this is a guy who presented himself as a green champion for many years, but he has not built these computers, these supercomputers, these data centers in a way that reflects those values at all. And absolutely the point about this protest movement against data centers being, you know, not grassroots, being being paid is absolutely absurd. What's incredible about this movement is the grassroots nature of it and how it's bringing together people from across the political spectrum. It's bringing together folks who live in Memphis, Tennessee, rural farmers, just concerned citizens who are saying, what are we getting out of these? You know, there used to be a bargain when a factory came to town. You would get jobs, even if maybe it emitted some pollution or had tax breaks. You know, these massive warehouses maybe produce 50, 100 jobs at best, often low-wage jobs doing things like security or sanitation. And now there's even companies who are saying that they are going to actually provide security services with robot dogs, right, with robots. So it'll be robots guarding the computers. And so people are rightly saying, why should we support this? And that is what is causing this amazing movement to rise up and to block these developments across the country.
0: Astra, the University of Buffalo professor in environment and sustainability, Holly Buck, recently wrote an article in Jacobin headlined Democratic Governance of AI is the Real Solution, in which she argues against the idea of a moratorium on data centers. She writes, a moratorium on AI data centers is a terrible idea, one that poses serious equity concerns. A moratorium springs from the desire to stop the concentration of wealth, but ironically, it's likely to exacerbate it. It's a massive strategic blunder for the left, and we should think through the global justice implications and follow-on effects. We should be wary of proposals that would send burdens elsewhere. Under neoliberal capitalism, industries offshore environmental harms to places with weaker governance, cheaper labor costs, and fewer environmental safeguards, unquote. Buck says AI should be regulated as a public utility. What's your response to her argument on a moratorium?
2: Yeah, the Guardian piece I wrote with Saul Levin was a response to her criticism of this movement, which she said was a dead end, and her criticism of the idea of a data center moratorium. First, I want to say that I like the idea of democratic governance of AI, but you need to have leverage to have any kind of democratic control. And I think it's important to pause and just note how undemocratic the rollout of AI has been so far. Nobody has asked for this. You cited polling. This is incredibly unpopular technology. Even 80% of Republicans and independents, of people who voted for Donald Trump, say they want more regulations on AI, even if it slows things down. Last year, there was a poll that said only 10% of people are excited about where this technology is going. And that's because the people who control it, who own it, have been very clear that they don't have democracy in mind. They define AGI, artificial general intelligence, this is OpenAI's definition, as autonomous systems that can do essentially do human work. And so this is a human job elimination machine, and maybe a human elimination machine in the sense that AI is also, it is not just automating workplace labor, but also, you know, impersonating human beings and trying to be your best friend and your companion and sort of take over human life. So this is not, and this again is not something that people have wanted. You know, the Silicon Valley has gotten very aggressively behind Donald Trump, who has said, you know, he's going to block all attempts to regulate or control this technology, that we're in an accelerationist mindset. So you only can wield democratic power in opposition to that, if you are, you know, an ordinary citizen who doesn't have a direct line to Donald Trump or millions of dollars to buy him off, by engaging in protest, by engaging in disruptive action. And data centers provide local focal points, local choke points where people can come together and push back on the billionaire big tech agenda and say no. And it has absolutely changed the terrain, I think, of the political conversation. That's critical. I think there are some people, a good faith critique as well, is this the most tactical thing that people can do? And I would say it is tactical because it provides, again, people a place to meet locally and a way to make their discontent known. But I think where I have another disagreement with Buck is, you know, I think there's a question about how much we want AI in our lives, right? You know, I think part of her argument is that it's a bit Luddite to resist this technology. It's inevitable. It's the future. Everyone should have access to it in every facet of their existence. And I think that many people are more skeptical than that. We're saying, do we really want AI in our schools, teaching our children? Do we really want AI talking to our children? And do we want AI to be our boss at work? There is a deeper debate there about where we want to allow this technology to be. And to me, that's part of what it means to have democratic governance over AI, is to say, no, we don't need this technology to take over every facet of our existence, from the industrial to the intimate.
0: And finally, very briefly, can you explain the tech sector fighting back against the anti-data center movement? You write, quote, about concerted PR efforts flooding elections with dark money or even shadier tactics in this last minute.
2: Yes. You know, Bernie Sanders recently said that by his estimate, the AI sector has put $400 million into elections already in 2026. They are also trying to use other tactics, PR tactics, to smear protesters. For example, that idea that this is actually a paid movement, is not a grassroots movement, is part of their campaign against the data center uprising. And you know, it seems to not be working at this point because there is such grassroots momentum. People are coming together from all walks of life and realizing they have more in common around this issue. They might have voted for Donald Trump. They might be a Democrat, but they're saying this is not the future that we want. We want a future where we can breathe the air, we can drink the water, where we have jobs, where our kids have jobs, where we have a livable future. Naomi Klein and I, in our forthcoming book, call this a new pro-life movement. We don't want to be subjected to robot overlords. So there's going to be pushback, undoubtedly more pushback to come from the tech sector. And I hope that people who are sympathetic to the idea of regulating this technology can appreciate what a strategic movement this is. The data center fight is giving us leverage to create the conditions where hopefully the Democratic Party can come in and seize the moment and propose not just smart regulations, but things like a jobs guarantee, insisting that this technology is tied to green energy and the like. This is creating conditions for the changes that we need to push back on Silicon Valley and its authoritarian agenda.
0: Astra Taylor, writer, organizer, co-founder of The Debt Collective. We'll link to your new piece in The Guardian titled The Fight Against AI Data Centers Isn't Just About Tech, It's About Democracy. Astra and Naomi Klein's forthcoming book out in September is titled End Times Fascism and the Fight for the Living World. Coming up, we go to Wisconsin to look at the case of Salah Sarsour, president of the Islamic Society of Milwaukee. He's been locked up in an ICE jail since late March. We'll speak with his son. Stay with us.

0: Grammy Award-winning musician Tom Morello singing This Land Is Your Land outside 26 Federal Plaza in New York City Tuesday, where he joined a coalition of groups protesting ICE abuses. This is Democracy Now!, democracynow.org. I'm Amy Goodman. We end today's show in Milwaukee, Wisconsin, to look at the case of Salah Sarsour, the president of the Islamic Society of Milwaukee. He's been locked up in an ICE jail in Indiana since late March. He is a Palestinian-born 53-year-old man who's lived in the United States since 1993. He became a lawful permanent resident nearly 30 years ago. The U.S. accuses him of failing to disclose a conviction by Israeli military authorities when he was a teenager in the occupied West Bank. Sarsour says he never understood the charges presented against him in Hebrew and that he was tortured in Israeli custody as a youth. Calls have been growing for weeks for Sarsour to be released. In April, the Milwaukee Common Council passed a resolution opposing his detention. More than 9,000 people have signed a petition calling for his release. The petition was organized by the group Bend the Ark, Jewish Action. The group Jewish Voice for Peace has also advocated for Sarsour's release. This weekend, I was in Milwaukee, where I spoke to Jody Melamed of Jewish Voice for Peace.
1: His health is not good. We are very concerned. He's being held completely underground in a very, very cold detention center. He has diabetes. It's been a challenge to get his diabetes medication to him. We're not confirmed he's able to take it regularly. We're really concerned. He asked for a Quran for his spiritual health, and he was denied one. In fact, he was told that he should read the Bible. The food he's getting is also substandard. You know, we're extremely concerned that the time he's spending there is really compromising his health, although his mental spirit is very good.
0: We're joined now by two guests, Salah Sarsour's son, Kareem, and Munjat Ahmed, a member of Salah Sarsour's legal team. Kareem, talk about your father, a very significant leader in Wisconsin, again, president of the Islamic Society of Milwaukee, and what you're calling for. He's being held not in Wisconsin, but in hours away in Indiana.
2: Yes, yes. Thank you, Amy. Thank you for having me. Good morning. So my father, he is a father, a grandfather, a businessman, a community pillar. He's been living here, like you said, for over 30 years legally. He's a community pillar, giving back to his community since he came here. He was taken from Milwaukee on March 30th by ICE agents, or we'd say kidnappers, and they took him to Chicago, where they booked him, and then they transferred him to Indiana's facility in Clay County. And the entire thing shook us as a family when they took him, because a man who is elected for the second time as the president of the Islamic Society of Milwaukee, who has businesses, living here legally, no criminal records, never arrested in the United States, was taken off the streets and put in a van and dragged across state lines without any cause or without any information other than you'll get a call later on. On that day, we actually called many local police departments to understand what was going on. Nobody had any clue. We thought something bad has happened to my dad. We were searching the entire city for him, and we called our family friend, his attorney, to understand what was going on. Later on, we understood that he was being dragged across state lines to go to a detention center all the way in Indiana.
0: If you could tell us, Munjat Ahmed, what are the charges?
3: Good morning again. Thanks for having myself and Kareem with you. This is a very important case. There are many, the so-called charges or allegations are all pretextual. The truth of the matter is Salah Sarsour is being held by ICE in an effort to weaponize immigration against people who are pro-Palestinian, people who advocated against the genocide in Gaza, people who are outspoken on the issue of human rights for Palestinians, the ending of the occupation against the Palestinians. So whatever the government is saying, it's all just a pretext for silencing folks for their pro-Palestinian advocacy. We saw the same thing with Mahmoud Khalil. We saw the same thing with Mohsen Mahdawi, with Leqa Kurdia. We saw the same thing with Rosmana Öztürk. This is a, you know, the modus operandi has been shown to us by the government that if you speak for Palestine and you are a advocate for Palestinian rights and you don't fall in line, they're going to use immigration and weaponize that against you. Salah Sersu has been a lawful permanent resident of the United States for 33 years. Has been a pillar of our community, not only in Milwaukee, but nationally. I mean, he has reaches more national than most people, I think, know. And so we know that the only reason that Salah Sersu is sitting in jail right now is to stop him from his constitutionally protected rights of free speech, and this is an attack on our Constitution. And we should all be worried. As Americans, we should all be very worried that our Constitution is being gutted by this administration, at least when it relates to pro-Palestinian speech. So Salah's case, in my opinion, is going to be a litmus test. Will this country stand up for their constitutional rights, or were we going to allow the Trump administration to gut those rights and to strip people from their free speech?
0: Kareem, his ninth grandchild, your dad's ninth grandchild, was born while he was in jail, and his 10th grandchild is about to be born?
2: Yes. So my dad's actually, he was planning on visiting my sister in Tennessee. He usually visits her every time she has a kit for support, and she usually has very hard pregnant labor. So he was actually planning to leave that week or the week after to go there and be of support. And he was not able to, obviously, for being taken away. And his 10th grandchild is going to be coming in 5 months. He has, I mean, 9 grandchildren. 6 or 7 of them talk about him every single day. They miss him so much. He was a big part of their lives. He was, if you see his pictures online and on social media, you see how they're smiling, playing together. He was the teddy bear of a grandfather that brings so much happiness and joy. He'd break our word as a grandfather and do whatever he wants with the kids and play with them and give them candy or take them out and get them toys.
0: He's head of the largest mosque in, is it not only Milwaukee, but Wisconsin?
2: Yes, Wisconsin. So he was elected for his second term as the president of the Islamic Society of Milwaukee that has a big community center, a big school. He was building with an amazing team. They were building a great future for the next generations to come as the community is growing more and more.
0: I want to end with Salah Sersu in his own words, a part of a letter he sent from his ICE jail cell in Indiana. He wrote, "I'm not here for a crime or for anything wrong I committed. I'm here because I believe, like all of you, in building a strong community to secure the best environment for our children so they can learn how to be strong, just citizens. I'm here because I chose to stand with justice and with those who deserve our support and to defend them, whether in our community or all over the world. I'm here because I stood with all of you in the streets, saying no to the oppression, no to the genocide against Gaza and Palestine, no to war, no to the killing of children, no weaponizing immigration for anyone, and no to humiliating and discriminating against people." The words of Salah Sersu. We have 10 seconds. Munjid, you're his lawyer. Is there any word that he's going to be released soon?
3: We filed a request in the Southern District of Indiana with the federal court there, requesting a bond that is currently pending. Our hope is that the judge will see what is actually happening here as an affront to the Constitution and will actually release it.
0: Munjid Ahmed, a member of Salah Sersu's legal team, and Salah Sersu's son, Kareem Sersu. Thank you so much for being with us. That does it for our show. I'll be at the IFC Center tonight in New York City for the screening of Steal a Story, Please. Then to Atlanta on Friday, Houston and Austin over the weekend. Go to democracynow.org.
4: 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I'm CFRC's broadcast journalist, Ara McCauley, and this is your afternoon news brief, starting with traffic as we head into the afternoon and evening commute. On Taylor Kidd Boulevard from Coronation Boulevard to Collins Bay Road, expect delays as contractors complete paving operations. On Brock Street from King Street East to Bagot Street, expect nightly road closures from 8 p.m. to 6 a.m. through May 14th, with limited access process during paving operations. On Bath Road between Sir John A. McDonald Boulevard and Portsmouth Avenue, expect delays as crews continue installing intersection pedestrian signals. Over on King Street West from County Club Drive to Front Road, expect delays as Utilities Kingston work has reduced traffic to one lane in each direction. At the intersection of Montreal Street and John Counter Boulevard, construction is ongoing with delays expected through May. Cranbrook Street from Days Road to Lakeview Avenue will be closed from 320 to 350 this afternoon as part of the School Streets program, restricting access during school drop-off and pickup times. Bright Crescent remains closed between Palace Road and Kingsland Crescent. Construction continues on Princess Street from Frontenac Street to Division as part of a major reconstruction project. And long-term closures remain in place on Aberdeen Street between Johnson and William and Barry Street at Queen. Here's the weather for Wednesday, May 13th. Expect periods of rain ending in the afternoon, then cloudy with 60% chance of showers. Risk of a thunderstorm in the afternoon. Winds south 30 kilometers per hour, gusting to 50, high 14, UV index 3 or moderate. This evening will remain cloudy with a 40% chance of showers and a continued risk of thunderstorm early in the evening and a low of 6. The Food Sharing Project recently opened an innovative school food hub at Regiopolis Notre Dame High School, making use of the previously unoccupied cafeteria kitchen to produce up to 2,000 meals for local schools every week. For more on that story, tune in to Today in YGK at 5 p.m. This has been your afternoon news brief. 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Coming up on this special community takeover of our airwaves, we're talking to Andy Mills and Brenda Moore, Executive Director and Board Chair, respectively, of the Food Sharing Project. Incorporated in 1986 with roots reaching back even further, the Food Sharing Project is a registered Canadian charity governed by a volunteer board of directors with 5 staff members supported by many volunteers. Their mission is to provide nourishment for students to improve their readiness to learn. As a community partner of the Ontario Student Nutrition Program, they provide nutritious food to all publicly funded schools across Kingston, Frontenac, and Lennox and Addington at no charge. The food is delivered right to the doors of each school every week of the school year in a stigma-free, accessible environment supported by caring adults in a safe, supportive atmosphere. I am here today with CFRC 101.9 FM for a special community takeover, and I have two members here of the Food Sharing Project, Andy, the Executive Director.
5: Hi.
4: And Brenda, Chair of the Board of Directors.
6: Hi.
4: Welcome to the program. I know this is a very busy time for you. I feel like I'm catching you in between some very major initiatives. We've just come off of a big fundraiser that you did, so we'll chat a little bit about this. You've just launched a new program and you have some other events coming up. But to start with, I wondered if you could give listeners a bit of an idea of what is the Food Sharing Project?
5: Sure. You want to go ahead, Brenda?
6: Sure. The Food Sharing Project is the organization that provides the breakfast, lunch, and snack food that is in all of the schools in KFLNA. So 88 elementary, secondary, public board, Catholic board, alternative education sites. Wherever kids go to school in KFLNA, there is Food Sharing Project food available for them every school day.
4: And you don't have a huge team. You're talking about 88 different schools. Do you want to talk about what your roles are? And then maybe we can talk about who is supporting this initiative from a volunteer and staff.
5: Yeah, absolutely. So as a registered charity, we're led by a board of directors, which is representative of the community and the education sector and areas like that that bring a lot of different skills. Staffing-wise, I'm an executive director, and we have a team which has now grown to 10 with some of our kitchens that we have creating meals. So we've grown rapidly, but we really rely on our volunteers. So we deliver food from our warehouse to 88 schools every week, and that's over a geographic area that's the same size as Prince Edward Island. So it's a large area, a lot of schools, and we couldn't do it with our staff team. We have a warehouse coordinator and delivery fellow, and our volunteers pack the food. The schools order the food from us, and our volunteers pack 10 tons of food every week, which is pretty amazing, which we couldn't do ourselves. And then we get that delivered to the schools. In the schools, we consider all of the school staff and community members that are responsible for that student nutrition program in that school. We consider them all volunteers as well. They're all doing it on their own time, coming into school early, working with student volunteers, engaging members in their community to prepare meals and healthy snacks for the students in their school. So we consider that those 88 schools, there's probably another couple hundred volunteers that are engaged at that level as well too. So we're a very small team, but we're a very big team when we draw in all of our volunteers and leadership as well.
4: Absolutely.
7: Absolutely. And Brenda, you're the chair of the board. How long have you been involved? I feel like it's been a while.
6: It has been a while. It's one of those things that as a teacher and a principal, I'm retired now, but when you're working in schools, it's really hard to avoid understanding the impact of kids not having enough lunch. I can't tell you how many lunch bags I've seen over the years that just, you know, lacked the nutritional value that kids really need to thrive. And even more so now, with one in four families living with food insecurity, there are a lot of empty or near empty lunch bags in schools. So it's hard for me coming from education to step away from food sharing. So it has been a long time. I don't know exactly, probably around 30 years that I've been involved. But I think the thing that has kept me here is definitely the board and the staff that we have to work with. But it's also the fact that we can be very responsive to the changing needs. And food sharing has been around for 40 years. So, I mean, our program started with oranges in classrooms, and it's now we're providing complete lunches. So all of that change and our response to the growing need, that's what keeps me interested and also keeps me engaged with the team to make sure that we can meet those needs.
7: Mm-hmm. And you reference a growing need. I know that demand for use of the food bank, for example, has gone up. Insecurity has gone up. How have you seen that evolve over the years? Has the demand and the expansion been able to go together, or are you just constantly trying to play catch up?
6: I think it's not necessarily a case of catch up, because we really have two programs now. So we have our traditional student nutrition program, which is where we have fresh fruit and vegetables, cheese strings, yogurt, dairy products, whole grains available in classrooms, in different program areas in the schools for kids to help themselves throughout the day whenever they need. Some schools do have a sit-down breakfast. Some schools have a bit of capacity to make some sandwiches, put cream cheese on bagels. And so that sort of foundational program does its job to meet the immediate needs of when a child is hungry.

with the funding from the National School Food Program, which we received starting last January, we've then been able to move to expand into that meal program where we can actually provide a full

0: about where is this being made? How is it being made? How is it being delivered?
1: If it's okay, I'll take a step back and give you a little limited perspective, a 7-year perspective on what Brenda was talking about in terms of expansion. So I started in August 2019, a few months before the world turned itself upside down in 2020 with the pandemic. Back then, my first few months of working, we were packing and delivering equivalent of about $13,000 worth of food. And then with the pandemic, a lot of families were really, really impacted, and that sort of has hung on, and then the cost of prices and everything increasing. So we're quickly up to $25,000 a week easily on a regular basis. And that growth is certainly kickstarted, I guess, if you will, by the pandemic, but then it's continued to rise and level off. And last week, I even heard from a school coordinator that they just can't keep the food in the school. They get their food delivery on Monday and it's gone by Thursday. And can they order more? Can they order more? We just keep hearing that all the time. So the lunch program was one way that we responded to that. So last year with the National School Food Program announcement, we knew it was coming and we had a little bit of notice, but in January, we received some funding, and it was an opportunity for us to try and respond. We'd been hearing from schools that students were seeking more fulsome meals, that snacks just weren't cutting it, or they were dipping into the snack boxes more frequently. Could we provide something more fulsome? So we put a lot of extra hours in, got our heads together, and thought, what could we do to help those schools that are limited with the human resources to be able to do that? So long and short of it, as we rolled out a program in, I guess it was about April or May, we started delivering meals, and we called it Lunches Ready. And it's a full main item with protein, with a fruit and milk on the side, which delivered to schools. We started off with, I think it was six schools in the pilot. We're up to 8 now that are receiving it a couple times a week. And then we've also expanded to additional schools where we're delivering what we call hybrid meals, which are meals like casseroles or buckets of soup or things that schools can then warm up. So we're at somewhere around 30 schools, hard to keep track of it, 30 plus schools that are getting meals on a weekly basis. And these are more fulsome, traditional prepared meals that are delivered to those schools.
2: One of the busy things we've done in the last month is we were able to open the cafeteria kitchen at Regiopolis Notre Dame. You may not be aware that there are not high school cafeterias operating in either school board right now, and they didn't reopen after the pandemic. There's a couple of high schools where culinary teachers are providing some cafeteria services, but for the most part, the kitchens are closed and they're mainly used for storage. And we found this out before we sort of found out about the National School Food Program. So we've had our eye on this for a while because those are commercial kitchens and there's incredible equipment in most of them. And so Regiopolis was in the best shape. So it would give us an opportunity to get a kitchen up and going. We had to put in a new stove. We had to definitely do some cleaning.
0: 6 years of dust, right?
2: Yeah, exactly. Getting to make sure the gas was working. But for the most part, with a small amount of infrastructure improvements, we could get that cafeteria up and running. So that expansion allowed us to provide lunches for Regi kids and for 2 more elementary schools. So that to us is the path forward. We're next looking at Napanee District Secondary School as our next kitchen that we can polish up and get up and running once we have the funding for it.

0: seems like such a natural step. And Brenda, you were in a little while ago, we had a quick chat, and I had no idea that these cafeterias were closed. Seems wild that kids are being sent away. If they are hungry, they have to go and seek food elsewhere. I can imagine from a capacity point of view as well, not having to deliver that food, you know, having it where it needs to be instead of from a centralized location has to be a huge help. Speaking of the funding, though, this funding that you have is relatively new, and we all know that funding can be precarious. I wanted to talk about a fundraiser that you just did, and then maybe we can talk further about how listeners can support what you're doing as well. You had a pretty exciting, fancy fundraiser very recently. How did that go?
1: It was very fancy for food sharing, I can tell you. But it was so much fun and it was spectacular. It was successful beyond our wildest expectations. I was hoping that we would break 100 tickets. Well, we sold probably 140 and we had 160 guests all together and it was incredible. And I think one of the things that drew people in was we had six amazing chefs from around the community who were there providing kind of an appetizer size portion at their station. And so people got to eat something prepared by Aquaterra and Bella Bistro and Days on Front, Kudo Catering, and then round it all up with a dessert from Crave, all under one roof. And I think that difference in the setup, not just a plated dinner, but something a little bit different, and then a silent auction to go with it, it really just seemed to fit for most people. And I mean, it was spectacular. And we had new people come. We had people who had just heard about it on social media and they thought, oh, that looks like fun. And they came. So then they learned about food sharing. And that community engagement piece is as important as any money we raised, because we depend on relationships and community partners to do what we can do. Any dollar we raise can only go so far, and we need those partnerships to help us get the rest of the way.
0: Well, congratulations. I'm glad to hear it went so well. It did seem, when we were talking, like a wonderful opportunity for people to be aware of what was happening, but also a reminder of how much we appreciate food. You know, it's not just sustenance. And when you're able to expand what you're offering beyond snacks to meals that children can enjoy and that are going to keep them fueled, that's a whole different level of service that you're offering. If people are listening and they're thinking, you know, I want to help out, I'd love to get involved, are there opportunities? How do they do so?
2: Yeah, there absolutely are opportunities. We have a few different categories of volunteers. We have our packers in the warehouse who like to come in and have a great old time, put on the music, and we pack the food boxes for a few hours a couple times a week. And then we have volunteers in our kitchens, in the two commercial kitchens that we operate right now. We for sure need volunteers in our new Rigi kitchen. We've taken sort of our other volunteers and spread them out a little bit, so we definitely need some volunteers there. And then we have volunteers in schools. So with school staff limitations and cuts and so on and so forth, a lot of school staff are finding the support of having community volunteers really great. Someone to be able to come in and make some of those sandwiches, or you know, just help prep the food bins and working with the students in the school. So there's a few different opportunities there. The best thing is just to contact our office and we'll have a little intake interview. Our volunteer coordinator, Noor, will have an intake interview with you, find out what you're interested in, how much you want to commit time-wise, those types of things. We provide all the support and training that you required, and then we do a little matchmaking and we find a place for you that works out great. So they can always check our website or email us or phone us. It's foodsharingproject.org or volunteer@foodsharingproject.org is our volunteer contact.
0: Is there an age limit on volunteers?
1: Teens can volunteer before or after their school hours to be able to count towards their community service. They can't volunteer during school hours because that would be kind of counterintuitive. They need to be in school. But that is something that, for example, at Rigi, when we're right there, where kids, if they do have some time and they can come in early, then there could be an opportunity there. What we're more thinking about in terms of teens is if they're doing a co-op program, then we can do a placement perhaps in one of our kitchens. And so they can further their education that way in a real world setting that really means something, which is hopefully what they're looking for.

0: One of the other things is that we do have a lot of seniors, and we've just finished doing a documentary, and some of the most eloquent comments in documentary are from our volunteers who come once a week to pack food boxes, and they're largely a group of older adults, and they now are friends, and they go out for coffee together, and the same thing is actually happening in our kitchens. And so our staff is able to create a really warm, inviting environment, and our volunteers really enjoy the time. And they, you know, they like to get out of the house, and they like to feel like they're contributing. And I think that's something often, as we get older, that is missing. And the Food Sharing Project has ways that volunteers of any age can make a contribution.
1: It's such a tangible impact as well. I mean, you see what you're doing, you see what's going out, you see those empty plates, I'm sure, and containers coming back, and you know that you've made that difference. Can we talk about the documentary?
2: Yeah, good segue.
0: Sure. It is something that, as a chair, I've always wanted to have some way of giving the visual that we see every day to the community, because people don't get what we do. Like Andy says, 10 tons of food, and you sort of wonder, oh yeah, that sounds like a big number, but you don't actually see what that looks like. And when, you know, you're thinking about asking people for donations, you want them to really have a clear picture about what they're donating towards and what their contribution is. And we can tell them, but to see it, the visuals of our operation and the small staff team that is involved, the volunteers that are involved, and then to hear from kids. So we focused on three schools, and we have beautiful words from kids about the impact of what we do. So it's really a fabulous opportunity for us. And it came together from one of our volunteers who came to us during the pandemic. She thought, we should make a documentary about this. And then we met Ellie Azam, who is a new Canadian, and he's a documentary filmmaker from Lebanon.
1: Oh, wow.
0: Don't you know? Just like, welcome, Ellie. And he has just put his passion into it. And we have an amazing piece, amazing work. Andy hasn't seen anything.
2: I haven't, no.
0: Anything of it. And I'm just brimming over with excitement to share it with everyone. And our premiere will be on May the 28th. And it is at the Sesame Theater, which is at the Centre Culturel Frontenac on Wheat Hill Street. It's attached to the French Public Board High Schools, Mill Hill and Marie Riviere. And it's a beautiful space. And so we're going to have a red carpet and a really spectacular premiere. And we've sent invitations out, and the families of the kids that are in the documentary are lining up to reserve their seats. So it's going to be great.
1: Oh, fantastic. I think that behind the scenes is so important. It's so hard for nonprofit organizations and charities to really show the year-round work and the day-to-day work that goes in. So I think it's a fantastic opportunity. If people want to go to the documentary, are tickets available on your website? Is it social media? Is it already sold out?
3: Social media so far. So yeah. Instagram or Facebook, so at Food Sharing Project.
2: Follow us, like us. You'll see lots of posts coming out about that right now. And that would be the best way to find out the information.
0: And there's a link in the bio to the post directly to tickets. I was just thinking that Andy should maybe talk a little bit about logistics, because it's one of his specialties. And Food Sharing wouldn't have been able to expand or do what we did in the pandemic if it hadn't been for the logistics that go into delivering 10 tons of food a week.
1: Yeah, absolutely. Especially if you're offering fresh food, milk, produce, all the things that go bad. Anyone who's worked in a restaurant knows that food spoilage is one of the major concerns. So how do you keep it coming in, and how do you keep it fresh? What is that process?
2: Sure, I can talk about that for sure. So we have a 2,800 square foot warehouse, which includes a 20 by 25 foot walk-in cooler. We also have a new 6 by 10 walk-in freezer that we just had thanks to part of the federal funding that we received. And we also have a new electric delivery van as a part of our federal funding, which is really exciting to be able to drive an electric van around the community. It's kind of a unique looking vehicle, so it gets our name out there. And we have three vehicles. So our food comes from our suppliers once a week, Thursday and Friday. We get all of our deliveries of food. We store it all. And then we have our volunteers pack all the food on Monday. And then again on Wednesday, we have a smaller group that pack. And then we have all of these very organized delivery routes, basically. So while we're packing our food, we pack them in the delivery routes. So there might be five schools on this delivery route, six schools on this delivery route, so on. They're they're all put back in the cooler, and then they're slowly taken out. So the drivers will go out and take one of the routes and do a morning, and then come back at lunchtime, pick up another route and do another route. So in the West End or the East End or the North End. On Thursday, our driver goes up north. He goes all the way up to Charbot Lake and then comes back down through Lennox and Addington, through Centerville, Tamworth, all those communities, and we do that route. We also work in partnership with the Limestone District School Board, has a mail courier system that goes to the very far north schools up in Plevna and Cloyne and to Mountain Grove, and they come Tuesday mornings at 6 o'clock, bright and early, which is very early in the wintertime, but it's still early, and it's very dark, and they pick up the food that goes to those schools and take them up north for us and deliver them that way. One of our vehicles is fully refrigerated, and the other one's insulated, so we can take the food in the refrigerated one, does the longer routes if we need to use that during the shoulder seasons when it's warmer. With the new Lunches Ready program, with the purchase of the new van, we were demoted or promoted, one of the older vans, I guess it would, to be focused specifically on the lunch program. So we hired a new part-time driver whose focus is solely on the lunch program, making sure that we pick up the food at the kitchens where it's prepared at and get it to the schools right away. So there's very little time lost with that transportation. That's all of the schools are done within a couple of hours, picking up from the different kitchens and getting to those different schools. It's quite an operation to kind of keep it organized, but we have really great staff that are very well organized. The challenge is when there's a snow day or a PA day, we have ulterior plans for those, but it does make it a little bit tricky.

0: kind.
1: And where is the food coming from? You say suppliers. You receive donations of food as well?
2: Because we don't typically receive donations, and partly that's because of the volume of food that we're ordering is so large that it's difficult to find those large volume donations. We do receive some donations, so we work with the community food redistribution warehouse operated by Lionhearts, for example. Particularly in the fall, they get donations of apples, and so rather than us purchasing cases of apples through our wholesaler from Quebec, we'll get local apples from Waddell Farms or one of the other orchards locally that have donated them. And that it's local, which is fantastic. It's great fruit, it's great product, and saves us money. So that's great. We don't regularly receive donations. We do have a couple of our suppliers' agreements that have been negotiated provincially. So Danone yogurt, we get a skid of yogurt donated every month. We get skids of applesauce donated. We get a few products that are donated by those suppliers. And then we try to buy local as much as we can, but we also have to look at the price. And sometimes we're part of provincial buying programs that allow us to work through more regional suppliers to be able to bring in product that way. But we do buy locally. It's all about relationships, really. So we have relationships with buyers at Costco, buyers at No Frills, buyers at Freshco. And what they will do sometimes is they'll let us know if there's a product going on sale that we normally purchase, and we'll stock up. We'll buy as much as we can fit in our warehouse, and we will work with our partners in the community, such as the Partners in Mission Food Bank with their new facility, which is a fantastic sharing of community resources that we can stock, you know, put 10 skids of something in there and then draw from it as we need it as well, too. So we're really creative about trying to make a lot of stuff fit in our warehouse. But we joke that Brian, our warehouse manager, is a coupon Karen, we call him, and so he's always shopping the deals. But it's all those relationships with our local suppliers. They believe in us and they support us, and they try to help us stretch our dollar as much as we can.
1: In the quantities that you're purchasing, a sale could mean a massive difference in terms
2: of thousands and thousands of dollars. Yeah, for sure.
1: And you talk about $25,000 a week. So what would a year of food be?
2: This year, probably with our food and milk, is going to be $800,000 or $900,000. And that's at wholesale prices, and prices that very often are below retail. Families were out buying that at a store, you'd be looking at, you know, 1.2 million or so. We're providing that value of food to those families in the schools.
1: That's a massive saving. That if you think of that amount of money being able to be rerouted into like a nutritious breakfast and a nutritious dinner, and not worrying about three meals that aren't quite meeting people's needs.
3: And funding is a major challenge. We truly are incredibly grateful for the National School Food Funding Program because it has allowed us to make that expansion into lunches, but more so because it's now legislation. So that's never going to go away.
1: Okay, this was a question that I had.
3: Which is incredible. We've never had something like that. And cornerstone now of our funding. The second cornerstone is the provincial funding. And I'm going to be really honest and say that it doesn't come anywhere near meeting our needs. The contribution to student nutrition programs across Ontario hasn't changed since 2014. The world is completely different. There's not one single thing that's the same as it was in 2014. And when you look at what that means, that's 9 cents a day per student. 9 cents. That's a quarter of a hard-boiled egg. Like, 9 cents is nothing. It's nonsense, as we say in the food sharing world. It's really hard to get the attention of the government on that issue. And it seems to us a no-brainer that when you feed kids, they're going to be healthier. So they're not going to go to the ER. They're not going to need to go to the doctor. They're going to be at school more. Their parents are not going to have to take a day off work because their kid is sick. Their kid is going to do better at school. They're going to graduate and they're going to get those good jobs that we need in Ontario. So it's really hard. That disconnect is a really big challenge for us. And it's new for us to be speaking out loud about that. But when Ontario is the largest province in Canada, and we're second from the bottom in terms of what the province contributes to student nutrition of all the other provinces and territories, second from the bottom, there needs to be a hard message delivered about that. And we are choosing to deliver that message very respectfully. However, we need things to improve so that we can improve the outcomes for our kids. That's what we're trying to do. Ultimately, that's what food sharing is about, is to improve kids' readiness to learn, because we know that when they can learn and do well in school, then they're more successful going forward. They can reach their potential, and that's what we want for our
1: kids. I know individual contributions can't match what a provincial or federal contribution can do, but if listeners want to donate, how do they do so if they want to help support this project?
2: Absolutely. So there's lots of different ways of supporting. We pride ourselves in having as diverse a revenue as we can, knowing that, you know, with the national food funding being legislated is really great. It helps secure things. Provincial funding is less so, but we have a diverse revenue. So donors, we look at them from all different angles. If you can afford $10 a month, sign up as a monthly donor. That gives us regular consistency. We know that money's coming in. We can count on it. We can bank on it. We've really grown our monthly donors. We have a lot of folks that determined to do it that way. It's a small monthly impact. It's a great tax receipt at the end of the year, and it really is something we can count on. If an opportunity arises for you to do some what we call third-party fundraising, so you're having a birthday party for Uncle Fred and you want to have everyone make a donation because Uncle Fred owns everything he needs to own, make a donation. Let's do something in his honor and do a third-party event, or it could be a corporate event or whatever it might be. We can encourage that. We have tools to help organizations do that. We've recently been developing a legacy program, so working with folks who might be interested in leaving a legacy. Once they've looked after themselves and their families, maybe they were interested in food and nutrition, maybe that impacted them and they'd like to leave a legacy, leave something in their will. We can work with donors that way as well too. We have received over the years several really generous bequests, which we're very grateful for. So there's lots of different ways. Any size of donation has an impact, and we always work very carefully to make sure we steward that funding, and we're using it to absolutely maximize it and transparent with our financials. We talk about how we try to save money with our negotiations. So yes, so they can contact me at the Food Sharing Project, and we're happy to talk with folks. If someone's hearing about this and just wants to make a spontaneous donation, they can certainly go to our website and look for the donate button, foodsharingproject.org, and make a donation there. That's great. But we're certainly happy to have conversations about ways that people can support us.
1: Obviously, lots going on. It's really interesting to hear about the way that this program has evolved over the years and the ways that you're expanding. As you say, each expansion comes with its own logistical challenges. Also obviously benefits a very worthy and important program to be supporting. I would encourage people, if they're interested, you've mentioned your website, you've got social media. If they want to really take a deeper dive, you've got the documentary. And I really appreciate your time here today in coming to talk to me. I know that you're very busy. These are long days, lots of coordination involved. I wish you all the best. Congratulations on the fundraiser. Congratulations on the secured funding. That is a massive thing to be able to achieve. And before we wrap up, is there any last things we want to say? I want to thank you too for the playlist of music, some different music from different members of your staff team, which was a lot of fun for me to listen to.
3: I think just thank you for giving us the opportunity, because our world revolves around food sharing. We know that there are lots of people out there who have never heard of us before. And this kind of moment gives us the opportunity to just spread the great news about what we're doing and what is happening. And it's great to know in a community that there is a large number of families struggling with food insecurity, there is support at schools for any child who is struggling for any reason.
1: I should say, not just support, but support without stigma. Like, this isn't something that they have to prove.
3: No sign up list. There's no what's your address, anything like that. And the funny thing is that, you know, sometimes it's an adult that forgot their lunch at home, right? And they can have something from the Food Sharing Project too. And kids are hungry for a lot of different reasons, and we don't ask why. We just know that it's going to benefit their day and them long term if we can feed them at school.
2: Like Brenda mentioned it, we live and breathe this every day, and we sometimes don't realize that people maybe don't know much about us. We love to tell our story. We could talk for hours and tell you all kinds of individual impact stories. We talk about $25,000 and 10 tons, but there's lots of stories that we hear all the time from our student coordinators and so on about an individual child who's told them that their life has been impacted. You know, the student that was able to graduate and not have to get a job to look after their siblings, or it's just so many stories like that. And so trying to remember that what we do is for these individuals, and donors and supporters and volunteers are doing it for the individual youth and the families that they support. And we welcome people to, if they want to learn more, to contact us in any way. We love to show off our little warehouse and our kitchens.
1: Yeah, there's some great photos on social media.
2: Yeah, thank you.
3: We love to talk at organizations. Like,
2: totally.
3: We've been to church groups and service clubs. And so if there's anybody thinking, oh, my group would like to hear this story,
2: Yes. And
3: maybe there's something we can do to help, we're really happy to do that.
2: Absolutely. Great point. Yes.
1: Wonderful. Well, thank you so much, and continued success with the project.
3: Thanks so much.
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0: and embrace the nonsense.

All right, welcome back. You tuned into 101.9. This is CFMC. And yeah, it's the program's first new show of May. And that first track, to keep things on theme, was The Month of May by Arcade Fire. And after that, with a brutal transition, was The White Stripes with There's No Home For You Here. And just a couple of classic alt-rock songs to kind of get you in the springy mood today on this Wednesday. And up next, I got a few songs I've been listening to on my kind of nightly walks in Oshawa. The first one is by The Clientele, and it's Since K Got Over Me. And after that is by Childish Gambino, Flight of the Navigator, off Because of the Internet. And Because of the Internet was one of my favorite albums in high school to listen to while going biking. Just played it a lot on the beach as well. But I never really got too into the whole story. I knew about it. Knew it wasn't complete when he released the album, but I read the screenplay while on one of my walks, and not gonna lie, it kind of holds up. There's a few issues, but you can see how he kind of kept the main feeling and themes of the screenplay and kind of adapted them to Atlanta. He even keeps the relationship he has with Van in the Because of the Internet screenplay and brings that into Atlanta, which I never knew about. I've never seen anybody kind of talk about, and I thought, like, I don't know, I thought that's pretty cool. But I'm going to quit talking. You guys are hearing from the music. So yeah, up next, The Clientele, Since K Got Over Me.

were sad, you were really happy, because you were here. And I got to meet every star.

All right, welcome back. You're tuned in to 101.9. This is CFNC. I'm Nate, the host of this program, the worst show on the radio. And those tracks were The Clientele, Since K Got Over Me, and Flight of the Navigator by Childish Gambino. Second one being kind of a cult and fan favorite of Childish Gambino's. And I can't say that I don't really fall into that as well. It was my favorite, I think, the first time I heard it. And that segment of the story and album is kind of my favorite, too. It starts off with one of the best interludes and one of my favorite interludes I've ever heard, Death by Numbers, where him and Ludwig Göransson kind of just produce this very, like, chill wavy, synth wavy driving song when Vaporwave was kind of at its peak on social media. And that feeds into this song, and it's followed by Zealots of Stockholm, which is just one of the strangest produced songs, but every section of it just kind of blends together so well. And it has one of the most cohesive ideas behind it and plays into the narrative of the screenplay really well as well. But the end of it is and I love the track but my biggest gripe with it is that it's too short. And even while reading the screenplay, that section of the screenplay when Jan is supposed to be playing is a lot longer than the song itself. And I feel like he was a bit rushed to get the album out and couldn't really finish. It's still a great song, and honestly one of my favorite on the album, but that's my biggest gripe with it. But coming up next, we're going to have a change of pace, and we're going to get into some more rather hardcore kind of stuff. We got Acid Tongue by Black Budget, a hardcore band I really liked in high school. I believe from Ontario, Toronto. I can't be exact, but I know they had a few shows, some kind of Critical Zero in Toronto, and I would try to go to the shows in high school, but I'd just never have a way to get them. Then after that, we got 44 Caliber Love Letter by Alexis on Fire, another CanCon track, and then we have Not the Sun by Brand New, just a song I've been listening to nonstop. The Devil and God are waging a war inside me. I know that's not the exact name of the album, but that is one of my favorite albums ever. And then we got, to finish this little segment off, we got Surrender by Billy Talent, off of the best album of all time, Billy Talent 2. And, yeah, sorry about the nasally voice today. I've been spending a lot of time with my cat, and I'm still getting a hold of my allergies. But once again, I know you guys want the music, not my nasally voice. So without further ado,

Welcome back. You're tuned into 101.9 CFMC. And that concludes the little corn section of today. That was Acid Tongue by Black Budget, followed by 44 Caliber Love Letter by Alexis on Fine, Brand New, Not the Sun, and personal favorite Surrender by Billy Talon. Billy Talent was one of my favorite bands growing up, and Billy Talent 2 still holds up. I was talking to Jesse, the program manager at CFMC, about Billy Talent. He's more of a Billy Talent 1 guy, and I get that. I went through it. But Billy Talent 2, for me, just holds a special place in my heart. You guys hear me playing some of the tracks quite a bit. Like Working Bees is, I think, the most underrated song. Shout out Nick. I know you love that track. But yeah, that concludes that kind of section of it. To finish off, I got a bit of some down tempo stuff to kind of chill us out for the rest of today's episode. And it's a couple tracks that I've been listening to on the bus back from Toronto. I've been going to Toronto these past couple weekends and always take public transportation back. And nothing's better than just listening to some nice chill stuff, trying to stay awake so you don't miss your bus stop. And the first one's Frog Toys by one of my favorite indie-tronic acts, Kneidung TM. And I still think his album Zoomer is really underappreciated in terms of like down-tempo, trip-hoppy kind of stuff. I've never really seen anybody talk about it, and the term Zoomer kind of blew up the past couple of years online. And I thought with the resurgence of like trip hop, this album would get really big, but still hasn't. So I will keep my eye on that. Just like Geese and Fontaines, you guys heard it here first if it does blow up. And coming up after that, I got Chet Faken with The Blush, another kind of chill one. Great production. The comments on the YouTube video from this one talk about how Billie Eilish kind of got very inspired by this album, and you'll hear it in the first 30 minutes with the layered vocals, the production style very similar to Finneas's. And to finish off today's episode is a trip hop classic in my eyes. It's Locra, The End, which I don't even, you guys will hear it when it comes on. It's segmented kind of perfectly. The vocals don't come on until after, I think, like 4.5 minutes of the track being on. It's just an awesome track. But that's all I got from today's episode. I'll be here next week. It's been the worst show on the radio. I'm your host, Nate, and I will see you next week.

0: In the beginning, God created Earth. Humans and animals. Fire and water. Then God wanted to dance. And he looked down upon his DJ and said, "Hey, DJ, give me your rhythm."
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7: Did you recognize that sound? 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I truly hope you've been lucky enough to hear that sound before. The feral cat population around Kingston and the surrounding areas has grown considerably over the last few years. And thanks to organizations like Kendra's Community Kitties, these feral cats are being fed, medically cared for, spayed, neutered, flea treated, dewormed, given winter shelters, and placed in loving homes whenever possible.
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9: 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But rescuing and rehoming feral cats isn't easy. It requires an enormous amount of time and effort, and there are a few ways you can help.
10: 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Even a small amount will help pay for medication, spay and neutering procedures, and food and supplies to keep these felines sheltered and healthy in the cold winters or extreme heat of the summer. Because some of these kitties are not socialized, Kendra has committed herself to provide 22 dishes of food with fresh water every day, 365 days a year, to six feral colonies. Food prices have increased significantly, so donations of food and money are always needed. Funding assists with the process of finding homes for these cats as well, as it takes time and money to find the right individual or family to be matched with the right kind of cat. You can become a foster family for our feline friends. Go to kckitties.com and learn how you can care for and love a cat or even a family of kittens until they can be moved into their forever homes. At the colonies, Kendra plants the seeds of trust and socializes the feral felines when she brings them food at the same time each and every single day. So they're more accepting of humans when placed with foster families. But fostering a feral cat is no easy task. Kendra cannot take these cats from the colonies unless there are foster homes willing to commit to help these kitties gain trust with humans.
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13: We know now that in the early years of the 20th century, this world was being watched closely by intelligences greater than man's, yet as mortal as his own. 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
13: this is strictly off the record.

Welcome to I'll Try Anything Once. I am the host, Kate. I am here broadcasting from CFRC every Wednesday at 4 p.m. What I just had playing was Pictures of You by The Cure. This is my favorite of theirs, like my absolute favorite. I think this album might be my favorite too, Disintegration. It's got some bangers on it, like love songs on it. Disintegration, Pictures of You. This song's been on repeat for the past like month. Honestly, because I saw a TikTok edit, which like embarrassing for Stranger Things. And then I was like, that's such a good song. I like have to whatever. Like I knew about it before, of course, but it re-sparked my enjoyment for this song. What I have up next is Starburster / In Heaven, Lady in the Radiator by Fontaines DC. I've been really big into Eraserhead recently. It's a bit of a bit for me. Because like everything in my life is kind of a bit sometimes. No, I'm kidding. But it is a bit of a bit where I've changed my iPhone wallpaper to the Eraserhead baby because that's my son. Duh. Like, that's my son. And I just love, like, this Fontaines DC, how they mixed, like, their song Starburster and In Heaven. I think it is so cool. Clearly, Real recognizes Real with them doing a cover from David Lynch. And then after that, I have Chico Buff by the Cocteau Twins.

Welcome back to I'll Try Anything Once. I am the host, Kate. I am here every Wednesday at 4 p.m. broadcasting from CFRC 101.9. What I just had playing was Chico Buff by the Cocteau Twins. And then before that, it was Fontaine's DC with their like remix of Starburster and In Heaven, the Lady in the Radiator song from Eraserhead, which is like an obsession for me right now. I was saying earlier, I am obsessed with the Eraserhead baby for like no reason. I'm just like obsessed with it right now. I don't think they call it the Eraserhead baby in the movie though. I think they call it Jack's baby. I might be wrong, but I think they just call it Jack's baby. So I think hold on, I want to look this up. Yes, they think they just call it Jack's baby. Which is kind of, oh wait, people call it Spike as well. So maybe I'll start calling it Spike instead of the Eraserhead baby, just to like throw people off. Anyway, what I have up next is Bow Down by

0: Welcome back to I'll Try Anything Once. I am the host, Kate. I am here every Wednesday at 4 p.m. broadcasting from CFRC 101.9. If you are just tuning in, what I just had playing was Speedway by Black Midi. I wanted to do this because one of the founding members, Matt Kwasniewski-Kelvin, he played guitar recently, just passed away, which I've never been huge into Black Midi. It'll be sometimes I'll just put it on, but this re-sparked my interest, and then I've been listening to Black Midi recently. They were sort of this in the same era of music that I'd listened to when I was listening to BCNR, and then I don't know, something changed and I just haven't listened to them in a long time. And then before that, it was Bow Down by Geese. I was at the Mansion this weekend on Friday watching Two Time and Ducks in the Duck Pond playing, and I was talking to one of the members of Duck Pond, and they're like, "We're gonna play Geese." And so my friend are like, "Oh my god, this is huge! They're gonna play Geese. I wonder what song they're gonna do." We're like, "Oh, they'll probably do Cobra or I don't know, 3D Country or something like that." And then they ended up doing Trinidad, which was insane to me because it's so not expected for someone to do, but it was awesome. So shout out Duck Pond. Anyway, what I have up next is Joy by Dry Cleaning and then Cotton Mouth by Fan Club Wallet.
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Welcome back to I'll Try Anything Once. I am the host, Kate. I am here every Wednesday at 4 p.m. broadcasting from CFRC 101.9. If you are just tuning in, what I just had playing was Operator by Girl Scout. But You Just Woke Me Up by This Is Lorelei. Cottonmouth by Fan Club Wallet. And then all the way back was Joy by Dry Cleaning. What I have up next is Dream Sequence by Jane Remover. This is off their most recent EP, which came out, I think, December. And I've been having it on repeat since. This one is awesome. I also really like Music Baby and Magic I Want You. I definitely recommend checking out Jane Remover. I think they're so cool. Their album that came out in April, Revenge Seekers, is also really good. I don't know, something about like the semi hyper pop is really fun, and I think it's the only thing that can really like get me to do school, because I need like the noise and not just like lyrics. And then what I have after that is Fear of Falling by 9 Million. I love them, they're Canadian. They opened for Ethel Kane when she was in Toronto. I didn't get to go see them, unfortunately, which is like my biggest heartbreak, but that's what's up next.

Welcome back to All Try Anything Once. I am the host, Cade. I am here every Wednesday at 4 p.m. broadcasting from CFRC 101.9. What I just had playing was Fear of Falling by 9 Million. And then before that, it was Dream Sequence by Jane Remover. I have one left today, and it is No Cars Go by Arcade Fire. And that's like pretty much it. Sped through today. Lots of good music. I'm hoping I put you on something that you haven't heard of before, perhaps, maybe. And you also got to hear about my obsession with Spike, the Eraserhead baby, which is kind of embarrassing, but I also like to think it's endearing in some kind of way. I will be back next Wednesday at 4 p.m., again, broadcasting from CFRC 101.9. If you want to hear my beautiful voice more, you can also catch me Monday morning, Indie Wake Up Call. I'm there for 2 hours. So even more time of me talking maybe about the Eraserhead baby or something else that I can include in my life as a bit. Yeah, that's it for me. Enjoy Arcade Fire.

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3: 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CFRC's news programming is made possible by the generous support of the Community Radio Fund of Canada, the Local Journalism Initiative, Queen's University Career Services, and for our podcasts, Smith Engineering at Queen's University. I'm CFRC's broadcast journalist, Ara McCauley, and here are your local news headlines. Roughly one in three households in the city of Kingston struggle with food insecurity. This statistic led the city of Kingston to declare a food insecurity emergency in 2025. This spring, the Food Sharing Project announced its latest initiative to help counteract this crisis by opening a school-based food hub at Regiopolis Notre Dame Catholic High School. The Food Sharing Project is a charity that provides nutritious food and equipment to all schools across KFLNA for their in-school breakfast, lunch, and hearty snack programs. Each week, they package and deliver 10 tons of food to 88 schools in four different school boards. The Regi School Food Hub will provide prepared hot and cold lunches at no cost for up to 1,500 students at three local schools, including Regi students 2 days a week, and meals for St. Francis of Assisi Catholic School and Molly Brandt Elementary School on Wednesdays and Fridays. We sat down with the Food Sharing Project's Executive Director Andy Mills and Board Chair Brenda Moore to discuss the new project and why it's needed in Kingston.
4: You may not be aware that there are not high school cafeterias operating in either school board right now, and they didn't reopen after the pandemic. There's a couple of high schools where culinary teachers are providing some cafeteria services, but for the most part, the kitchens are closed and they're mainly used for storage. And we found this out before we sort of found out about the National School Food Program. So we've had our eye on this for a while because those are commercial kitchens and there's incredible equipment in most of them. And so Regiopolis was in the best shape. So it would give us an opportunity to get a kitchen up and going. We had to put in a new stove. We had to definitely do some cleaning. For the most part, with a small amount of infrastructure improvements, we could get that cafeteria up and running. So that expansion allowed us to provide lunches for Regi kids and for two more elementary schools. So that to us is the path forward. We're next looking at Napanee District Secondary School as our next kitchen that we can polish up and get up and running once we have the funding for it.
3: The project expands on the Food Sharing Project's Lunches Ready program that provides nutritious, complete meals to any student, no questions asked. Lunches Ready launched in 2025 with new federal funding from the National School Food Program, aiming to support schools that had limited physical and human resources capacities by providing complete, wholesome meals to students, including a main protein and a serving of fruit and milk.
4: Now we're moving towards being able to actually meet a nutritional gap that families are struggling to provide those very expensive things at the grocery store, the fresh fruit and vegetables and the protein and the whole grains and the dairy. And so we can do that at school. So it's that evolution that we're handling right now. And I think that it's meeting the needs in a different way. And funding is a major challenge. We truly are incredibly grateful for the National School Food Funding Program because it has allowed us to make that expansion into lunches, but more so because it's now legislation. So that's never going to go away, which is incredible. We've never had something like that, and cornerstone now of our funding.
3: Since its launch, the program has expanded to produce and deliver more than 2,100 meals each week directly to 20 schools.
5: So last year with the National School Food Program announcement, we knew it was coming and we had a little bit of notice, but in January we received some funding and it was an opportunity for us to try and respond. We'd been hearing from schools that students were seeking more fulsome meals, that snacks just weren't cutting it, or they were dipping into the snack boxes more frequently. Could we provide something more fulsome? So we put a lot of extra hours in, got our heads together, and thought, what could we do to help those schools that are limited with the human resources to be able to do that? So long and short of it, as we rolled out a program in, I guess it was about April or May, we started delivering meals. We called it Lunches Ready, and it's a full main item with protein, with a fruit and milk on the side, which delivered to schools. We started off with, I think it was six schools in the pilot. We're up to 8 now that are receiving it a couple times a week. And then we've also expanded to additional schools where we're delivering what we call hybrid meals, which are meals like casseroles or buckets of soup or things that schools can then warm up. So we're at somewhere around 30 schools, hard to keep track of it, 30 plus schools that are getting meals on a weekly basis. My first few months of working, we were packing and delivering equivalent of about $13,000 worth of food. And then with the pandemic, a lot of families are really, really impacted, and that sort of has hung on, and then the cost of prices and everything increasing. So we're quickly up to $25,000 a week easily on a regular basis. And that growth is certainly kickstarted, I guess, if you will, by the pandemic, but then it's continued to rise and level off. And last week, I even heard from a school coordinator that they just can't keep the food in the school. They get their food delivery on Monday and it's gone by Thursday. And can they order more? Can they order more? We just keep hearing that all the time.
3: To support this pilot high school initiative, the City of Kingston awarded a grant of $37,600 through the new Food Systems Framework Fund towards staffing, equipment, and operating costs. Additional funding has come from several sources, including the Federal School Food Infrastructure Fund, administered by Breakfast Club of Canada to purchase startup kitchen equipment and supplies, and the United Way of KFLNA facilitated a generous anonymous donation, which will cover all related costs to extend the project into June 2027.
4: In a community that there is a large number of families struggling with food insecurity, there is support at schools for any child who is struggling for any reason.
5: We talk about $25,000 and 10 tons, but there's lots of stories that we hear all the time from our student coordinators and so on about an individual child who's told them that their life has been impacted. You know, the student that was able to graduate and not have to get a job to look after their siblings, or it's just so many stories like that. And so trying to remember that what we do is for these individuals, and donors and supporters and volunteers are doing it for the individual youth and the families that they support.
4: Ultimately, that's what food sharing is about. Is to improve kids' readiness to learn, because we know that when they can learn and do well in school, then they're more successful going forward. They can reach their potential.
3: That wraps up your headlines for this evening. Next up is Jesse Bell with your CFRC Sports Desk.
6: This is Jesse Bell from the CFRC Sports Desk, and this is your sports report. The Kingston Grenadiers Youth Football Club will kick off their 2026 season on May 16th in Ottawa. A not-for-profit volunteer-run youth development program, the Kingston Grenadiers played their inaugural season in 2004 as part of a U18 AAA football organization known at the time as the Ontario Varsity Football League, since renamed to the Ontario Summer Football League. After 5 seasons of strictly U18 play, the club expanded to offer a U16 program in 2009. After a temporary stint as the Kingston Junior Gales in 2022, the team went back to the Grenadier branding in 2023 and also began to expand its services, fielding U14 and U12 teams. Over 200 players will suit up for the Grenadiers in 2026 across their 4 age cohorts, and of those 200, roughly 10% will be coming from low-income backgrounds. The coaching staff is composed of volunteers, many recruited from the high school coaching ranks in the area. While the club struggled to find success in the 2010s, the program has turned a corner in recent years, consistently fielding championship-caliber teams in multiple age brackets. Expectations are particularly high for the 2026 U18 squad after a 7-0 regular season in 2025. Six players from the U18 Grenadiers were selected to play in the Football Ontario Red Black Weekend, including defensive end Adrian Stangetta, running back Declan Cowan, and H-back Tom Alliver. The 2026 home opener will be played on May 23rd at Richardson Stadium, starting with the U12 team at 11 a.m. and concluding with the U18 team at 6:30 p.m. Tickets can be purchased from the Richardson Stadium box office on game day. In other Kingston sports news, Queens offensive lineman and the second overall pick in the CFL draft, Nicholas Hennig, has announced that he has signed a contract with the Las Vegas Raiders of the National Football League. Hennig is the sixth player in program history to make the jump to the NFL. He joins running back Jim Young, 1965, running back Hino Lillis, 1966, who was also a practice squad player for the Dallas Cowboys, offensive tackle Mike Shad, a 1986 first-round draft pick for the LA Rams, the only U Sports player ever selected in the first round, Brad Elberg, 1993, who played for the Philadelphia Eagles, and most recently, offensive tackle Matt O'Donnell, who in 2011 signed with the Cincinnati Bengals. It is unlikely that Hennig will dress for the Raiders in 2026, but he is a shrewd developmental signing for a team that is talent-starved on the offensive line, who also recently drafted a new quarterback with the first overall pick in the 2026 NFL Draft. Whether it's Vegas or Toronto, there is no doubt that the Milton, Ontario product has a bright future ahead of him in professional football. This is your Environment Canada weather report for the Kingston region. We begin with Wednesday, May 13th, daytime high of 12 degrees with a 40% chance of precipitation, dropping down to 8 degrees overnight. Thursday, May 14th, more rain in the forecast, albeit a slightly smaller amount, a 30% chance of precipitation and a daytime high of 14 degrees, dropping down to 9 overnight. And those 2 days of rainy weather give way to a mostly beautiful weekend here in the city of Kingston. Friday, May 15th, daytime high of 20 degrees with a mix of sun and cloud dropping down to 10 overnight. Saturday, May 16th, we do have a 30% chance of rain in the forecast, but a high of 19 degrees and it's otherwise sunny means it's a beautiful start to your weekend here. And Sunday, May 17th, possibly the nicest day of the week. Daytime high, and you're gonna love this, of 21 degrees with a mix of sun and cloud. This is Jesse Bell with your City of Kingston traffic report for the week. On Bath Road between Sir John A. McDonald Boulevard and Portsmouth Avenue, expect delays as crews continue installing intersection pedestrian signals. Over on King Street West from Country Club Drive to Front Road, expect delays as Utilities Kingston Work has reduced traffic to one lane in each direction. At the intersection of Montreal Street and John Counter Boulevard, construction is ongoing throughout the month of May. Cranbrook Street and Days Road to Lakeview Avenue will be closed from 3:20 to 3:50 p.m. this afternoon as part of the School Streets program, restricting access during school drop-off and pickup times. Wright Crescent remains closed between Palace Road and Kingsland Crescent for roadway repairs and safety improvements. Construction continues on Princess Street from Frontenac to Division as part of a major reconstruction project. And long-term closures remain in place on Aberdeen Street between Johnson and William and Barry and Queen.
3: 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Now we'll turn it over to Jenny with this week's concert and events listings.
7: 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Broadcasting from Kingston, Ontario, I'm CFRC's Community News and Arts Coordinator, Jenny, and this is your weekly events and concerts calendar. Whether you're looking for live music, a night out with friends, local markets, comedy, or karaoke, we've got plenty happening around the city, so let's get into it. On Wednesday, Queens is offering a wearable reflection jewelry making workshop in Macquarie Hall at noon. The Central Branch Library is also hosting a career conversation and dinner event for teens planning life after school. If board games are more your thing, both Something in the Water Brewing Co. and Royal Canadian Legion Branch 560 are hosting game nights. Need a laugh? Head over to the Merchant Tap House for comedy night featuring Sterling Scott and Al Babcock. Live music includes folk artist Sam Wood at Signal Brewing Company and country guitar legend Bill Kirchen at the Hotel Wolf Island. Thursday keeps things busy with Springer Market Square running from 8:30 a.m. to 5 p.m. if you're looking to support some local businesses. Later on, test your luck at Drag Bingo at Daft Brewing from 7 to 9.

0: the Light takes over the Sphere at 7. Spencer Evans performs at the Time Out Bar while Whiskey Smoke hits the RCHA Club later in the evening. And Ryan Ziggs and the Zags close out the night at the Toucan. Heading into Saturday, start the day outdoors at the Tree, Shrub, and Wildflower Sale at the Loin Point Conservation Area from 9 a.m. to noon. Later on, there's line dancing at the Buckles starting at 7 and Afrobeats Night at Daft Brewing at 11. Live music includes Retro Kings at Spearhead Brewing Company during the afternoon, Suzanne Jarvie's album launch at Hotel Wolf Island, Dr. Bombay at the Turnanog, and Ice Gods performing at the Merchant Tap House. Wrapping things up, on Sunday, the Memorial Center Farmers Market runs from 9 a.m. to 2 p.m. For film lovers, the screening room is showing Summer with Monica at both 4 and 6 p.m. if you're interested. Live music includes Flamenco on Tour at Hotel Wolf Island, Royal Tusk performing at the Broom Factory as a part of a KPP concert, and live band karaoke at the Merchant Tap House starting at 9. And that is your weekly events and concerts calendar for May 11th through the 17th. For more information on any of these events, visit the CFRC website and keep it locked right here on CFRC 101.9 FM.
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3: Coming up now on this week's Release Radar, in partnership with the Kingston Music Office, we're pleased to present the latest single from local jazz musician Oscar Evans. A little fun and a little different, Oscar recorded the jazz standard Nardis in a reggae style as part of a series of warm-up and soundcheck recordings during his Gotta Start Somewhere EP session. He later collaborated with producer Jordan Bulos to mix the track into an old-school dub reggae sound. The result is a unique fusion of jazz and dub reggae featuring local musicians Paul Morrison on flute, Justin Vary on drums, Tiago Cardoso on guitar, and Oscar Evans on bass. 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
7: 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I'm your host today, Dan Politano. For the next half hour, I'll be playing a variety of artists from different areas of the country, walks of life, styles, and genres. I'm going to start the show off with a band from Mississauga, Ontario. This song is off their self-titled EP. This is Catch Bonner with Travelers.

That was singer-songwriter Heidi Vincent from Vancouver, BC. She has gotten global recognition and nearly 30 network showcases. If you want to learn more about her, visit HeidiVincent.com. This next song is Marcus Murphy from Montreal, Quebec. Marcus's journey spans over a decade, including a 9-month tour in Afghanistan. It was after this chapter that he embraced his new calling, trading military service for musical expression. This song is called Took Me Up.

That song was one of mine. It's called Traveling Light, and it's off my EP, What's Your Game, that I released in September 2024. You can find out more information on me at danpolitano.com. I also host the Dad Life podcast, if you're interested in checking that out. That's available on all your favorite podcast platforms. Trophy Dad is a high-energy rock outfit from my hometown of Victoria, BC. With what started as a tongue-in-cheek two-man cover band of their own band, a high-energy staple among festivals on the West Coast, these good-time rock and rollers are here to set the tone, and while they might break a heart or two in the process, they promise to put it together in four chords or less. This song is off their album A Little Taste. It's called Rust.

Thanks for tuning in to this edition of Earshot Daily. My name's Dan Politano. If you're an artist and want to get a chance to get on this show, or if you're a broadcaster and want to host, check out earshot-distro.ca for more information. That last song was an artist from Switzerland named Veronica Fasaro. She released her debut album, All the Colors of the Sky, in January 2023, and it reached number 5 on the Swiss charts and captivated both fans and critics alike. She's done over 500 performances, including opening for Dire Straits legend Mark Knopfler. That song was called Slot Machine. I'm going to leave you with a band from Oshawa, Ontario called Wolves on Tape. They came together in late 2022 following the lifting of the pandemic restrictions. After a year of gigging heavily in southern Ontario, the group set forth on writing and producing their first EP. Motives is a result of hours spent locked in a studio, painstakingly crafting a reflection of the group's diverse influences and the stories they aim to tell. This song is from their EP. It's called Running in the Dark.

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18: 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It is 6 p.m. on Wednesday, May 6th. I'm your host, Skylar James of Trail Mix. Welcome to the Season 5 premiere of Trail Mix, the summer show playing you summer bangers all summer long with no repeats. Just as the name suggests, Trail Mix, I play a mix of summer music. We got pop, we got rock. Sometimes we, you know, branch out, but it's feel good summer vibes all summer long. We're making a playlist, a big playlist, so there's no repeats too. I come at you every Wednesday. If you've been listening for a while, you might have heard me on Sky's The Limit. That was my show that I did with my co-host Abby. This is Trail Mix though, my summer show. I do it alone, maybe some special guests here and there, and we just play summer tunes. There's no theme each week other than good summer vibes, I guess. And yeah, this is the fifth season. I've had to double check myself. I guess it's not double check if I've done it like four times. I've had to quadruple check myself. This is the fifth season, which is ridiculous. And it seems like a bit of a milestone. The first playlist of every summer is always a hard one to make because I feel like my first Trail Mix episode of every summer sort of sets the tone for that summer. I mean, last summer I played Sabrina Carpenter first on the show, and then she had a big summer with Manchild. And there have been other summers where I play, you know, one artist, maybe first on the show, and they end up having a big summer. It's sort of this weird Trail Mix thing that I have. Clairvoyance? Maybe. Who knows? Anyways, so I was looking and looking and looking for a song to play first. And then, all of a sudden, a song was sort of released and gifted to me. And everyone's vibing with this track. So I figured, why not put it first? It's from an upcoming album. Maybe that'll be the album of the summer. Who knows? From her upcoming album, You Seem Pretty Sad for a Girl So In Love, Olivia Rodrigo here to start us off. Trail Mix Season 5, Drop Dead.

varsity man there, Double Denim. And you're listening to Trail Mix on CFRC 101.9 FM. That's a new single from Canadian artist Cassidy Mann there. I was talking earlier about the first episode of Trail Mix every summer. This is the premiere of season 5 if you're just joining us. The first episode, though, the playlist is always hard to build because I feel like it's a very monumental playlist setting the tone for the summer. And looking back at all of my previous seasons, I was looking at my season 1 playlist, and I played a lot of Cassidy Mann. She'd released an EP that summer, and I was new to radio, newer to Canadian music and finding new Canadian music, and she released an EP, and it was so just built for summer, that EP, so I just played a lot of it that year. She released this single, Double Denim, a couple of months ago, and as soon as I heard it, I knew I gotta play it on Trail Mix, and it fits so well with that Olivia Rodrigo song, so we're starting off great this summer with some of our pop queens. Continuing on with some Canadian music, and new Canadian music as well, I didn't think that we would get a new album from this artist, maybe ever again. But then they decided to go on a tour with Broken Social Scene and Stars. I'm talking about Metric, if you don't know who I'm talking about. This tour, controversial. They had basically no Canadian dates. And I don't know how Broken Social Scene, Stars, and Metric can go on a tour and have 80% American dates and like one Toronto date. But they've added some Canadian dates. People still aren't pleased. I don't know. I don't know all of the lore, but we have a new Metric album. So, from Metric's new album, this is As If You're Here.

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And you're listening to Trail Mix on CFRC 101.9 FM. That is off of Dayglo's album Fuzzy Brain. And when I think about like indie kid songs in high school, when I was in high school pre-COVID, it was just, I mean, Dayglo's Can I Call You Tonight was everywhere and everyone was loving that song, especially me. I was fortunate enough to see Dayglo live for the first time last September because he opened up for 21 Pilots in Toronto. And Can I Call You Tonight, when he played that, I mean, instantly everyone in the pit where I was just like, oh my God, this takes me back. It was a good time. It was a great time. He was a fantastic opener. Another opener that I got to see last year, again, for 21 Pilots, and actually the year before as well, I saw them open for 21 Pilots in Montreal and then London, England, is Balu Brigada. I had never heard of these people before they started opening for 21 Pilots, and immediately I was hooked. They're a band from New Zealand. Again, never heard of them. They released an album late last year after the summer called Portal. I played basically all of their singles that they released from this album when they were released on Trail Mix last summer. But now that the full album is out, I love this album. If you haven't checked out Balu Brigada and you like the next song I'm going to play, I cannot recommend their album Portal enough, but you will hear more on Trail Mix this summer. One of my favorite albums of last year. One of my favorite songs from this album, Balu Brigada here, Sideways.

0: Are you coming in or what?
1: Sabrina Carpenter there with House Tour. And you're listening to Trail Mix on CFRC 101.9 FM. I had to play some Sabrina there. I mean, obviously she had Man Child last summer, which was huge. But then again, like Bella Brigada that I was talking about, the song that played before Sabrina, is they had these fantastic singles released during the summer, released the album at like the end of August, Sabrina Carpenter did. What am I supposed to do with that? I mean, it was a great album for throughout the fall, but Sabrina, I want to play you on Trail Mix. So we're taking it back and we're playing some Man's Best Friend on Trail Mix. And I gotta say, I loved Short and Sweet. It was fantastic, but it didn't really stick with me. Man's Best Friend has really stuck with me. I listen to way more Sabrina Carpenter than people think. She's like my top listen to artist after 21 Pilots, which they've just rotted my brain and I can't get rid of them. But House Tour, maybe my favorite song off of Man's Best Friend. And the music video, if you haven't checked it out yet, she directed the music video for this song with Margaret Qualley. I mean, youtube.com, House Tour. That's all I'm going to say about that. The next song is from another new album. Harry Styles, long-awaited new album from him. Kiss All the Time, Disco Occasionally. I know it's controversial, but I enjoy the album. I'm just going to say that right then and there. I enjoy it. It's a good listen. Is it his best work? Probably not, but I like it. A song that's been on everyone's minds recently. Harry Styles here. American Girls.

1975. She's American. 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Everyone obviously is listening to Harry Styles, Kiss Me All the Time, Disco Occasionally. When I heard American Girls for the first time, I didn't have the track list in front of me, but he was repeating the phrase, you know, American Girls. And so I was like, interesting, what's this song called? The song's called American Girls. And I'm like, this song reminds me of something else. It reminded me of She's American by the 1975. And I have seen other people say that it reminds them of that. I'm not musically talented enough to tell you what reminds me of the other. Maybe it's just the, you know, She's American, American Girls type deal. But I thought it would be funny to put those two songs together. And I thought at least one person out there is going to catch that name joke and laugh as soon as She's American comes on. So if you're that person, thank you for catching that. And then I thought, well, we have this like American theme going. Can I riff on that a little bit more? Guess who released an album then? Noah Kahan. What song on that album stuck with me? There's a song called American Cars. And I was like, this is really funny. So I have to keep this going. Noah Kahan's newest album, if you didn't know about it, The Great Divide. It's his newest album since Stick Season, where Stick Season itself is quite old, but he had a bunch of iterations on Stick Season past then. So it's really his first completely new work in quite a long time. And it's a long album. You don't see many long albums anymore. And I don't know. I love it. It's a good vibe. I think it's a great summer vibe. It has some highs. It has some lows in terms of like emotional, you know, it gets you happy. It gets you sad like a good Noah Kahan album does. But my favorite song right now, and to continue on with the joke, Noah Kahan here, American Cars.

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I couldn't play American Girls, Then She's American, Then American Cars, and sort of not finish it off. When I was listening to Noah Kahan's album and I heard American Cars, I had the same thing that happened with listening to Harry Styles' American Girls, saying, oh, this song sort of reminds me of something. Look at the song title, see it's called American Cars, and I was like, oh, that's what this song reminds me of, is American Roads by Noah Reed. Now, is that intentional? Definitely not. Does Noah Kahan need to listen to Noah Reed? Yes. I think the Noahs should join up and have maybe a combined Noah joint sleigh. I think that I would particularly very enjoy that. But I did, again, think it was very funny to put American Cars with American Roads. What is all this American theming? What is this? Who knows? Definitely not in support of America. Not from me, at least. continuing on with some Canadian music. We're going new, though. One of my favorite artists to play, I would say on Trail Mix, but then just sort of on the radio in general, is actually past CFRC host and kind of current CFRC host, because he has a show syndicated on CFRC right now. I'm talking about Clever Hopes with the frontman Andrew Shaver, who has a show on CFRC. He's been releasing some fantastic singles recently, and we'll get to those, and I'm sure he will release more as we get into Trail Mix as well. But one of my singles that I've been waiting to play on Trail Mix from him, because it's just so upbeat, and I think it's very summery as well. And I like the message, and I think we could all kind of use the message at this point right now. Clever Hopes here. Keep on going.

Crosby, Stills, Nash, and Young. You know it, you love it. Woodstock. 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Like I said at the very top of this show, putting together a playlist for the first show of the summer is always quite a daunting task. I want to give everyone a good taste of, you know, what's to come in the summer, but also a good taste of what Trail Mix is. I was looking at the playlist and I said, I don't have enough oldies, and I'd like to play some older sort of summer classic songs on Trail Mix as well. So that's what I gave you with Woodstock, and that's what I thought with this last song coming up as well. But before then, thank you for tuning in to Trail Mix. I'm coming at you every Wednesday at 6 p.m. For the rest of the summer until the end of August here, giving you summer songs. And again, my challenge to myself that I do all summer long is summer bangers, a good mix, pop, rock, you got new, you got old, lots of Canadian, but no repeats. If you want to hear more from me and see updates about Trail Mix, you can follow me on Instagram at TrailMixCFRC. Also, the big playlist that I put together every summer is linked on that. So if you are an Apple Music user, you can download my playlist as well to keep updated and listen to Trail Mix without me even here, which is crazy. I said I'd give you sort of a summer classic to end off this show with. And this song just sort of came to me in a vision and said, you have to play me on the first episode of Trail Mix this year. Indio, Hard Sun. When I-

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This is Calls from Home.

Okay. Some Hot 8 Brass Band for you there with Ain't No Sunshine. Love that cover. I'm Malka. I'm one of your volunteer hosts for this evening's episode of Calls from Home. For those of you who don't know, Calls from Home is a bi-weekly show here on CFRC through which we play mostly requests and messages from folks, from friends and family and comrades of folks living inside prisons and institutions in this Kingston area. 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Follow us on Instagram, and you'll get occasional show updates and other stuff of relevance. Finally, if those means are not available to you, you can actually send us a letter via snail mail, CPR, care of CFRC, Lower Carruthers Hall, Queen's University, Kingston, Ontario, K7L3N6. So that is enough about the show. Let us get into the requests. Starting us out tonight, we have a song by Brandy and Monica for Taylor, Love Kristen. This is The Boy Is Mine.

All right. Our next track is Love Me Like You Do by Ellie Goulding. This one is from Charlotte to My Sweetest Love.

Next up, we have Every Time by Britney Spears, and this is a dedication to my partner in all things from Jessica.

following up Britney Spears is Louis Capaldi, To the Day That I Die. This one goes out to Posty, Love Your Wife.

Next up, we have Interstate Love Song by the Stone Temple Pilots, To My Wife, Love, Postie.

0: As many of our listeners probably already know, Corrections Services Canada is planning to fire all prison library staff in an attempt to cut in total around $130 million by 2028. They claim that they're shifting to a quote-unquote librarianless model, which will provide digital resources only, so no physical books or other physical materials. A natural consequence of this is that prisoners' access to information will become limited because it'll be limited to the time that they're allowed in the library space. Although there are less than 40 library workers employed by corrections, various national and provincial library associations made up of librarians, library technicians, other people employed in the sector mostly, have issued statements opposing cuts to prison library staff. One organization, the Ex Libre Association in Canada, wrote that corrections librarians are trained educators and information specialists who curate collections, protect equitable access, support legal research and literacy, deliver programming, and ensure that the most marginalized individuals in corrections custody can exercise their right to pursue personal growth. And their exercise their rights, sorry, and pursue personal growth. There are at least 31 Corrections Service Canada librarians employed across 38 unique federal prison libraries who hold vital institutional knowledge, knowledge of security protocols, inmate learning needs, culturally appropriate collections, trauma-informed service, that cannot simply be absorbed or replaced without consequence, end quote. To me, personally, Corrections Canada's move to fire library staff feels like an admission that rehabilitation has never really been the goal of a prison, which is why they don't tend to value anything that would support that. The goal, in my mind, is just removing people whose presence and behavior draws attention to structural inequality, or to like the sick culture that allows and even encourages violence to permeate certain sections of society, provided that it doesn't upset the existing social and economic order. It also frankly feels like an indication that those annoying library workers aren't toeing the line well enough, that their aim to provide access to information to people on the inside isn't consistent with the state's aim of domination of individuals via incarceration.
1: Tell you the truth though.

KRS-One talking about the value of libraries, and hope everyone listening is able to access some good books to read despite these ridiculous cuts by Corrections Services of Canada. We're going to move back into some requests. So next up, we have To My Husband, Love Your Porcelain Princess. This is Crab Bucket by Chaos.

A great song. Thank you for requesting that. Our next request is also a great song. It is Johnny Be Good by Chuck Berry. This one is from Mariah, with love to her amazing husband.

That was Heathens by 21 Pilots. Our next song is by Owen James. This is When I Stand, and this one is dedicated to Jeff. Love, Your Lily.

Okay. So now we've got 9 Inch Nails, Something I Can Never Have, 2D, Love, M.

our next request is Allison Krauss, When You Say Nothing at All. This one goes out, the dedication is to Pookie, love your bunny.

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We will be back here in 2 weeks on Wednesday, May 27th. 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Thank you so much to everybody who's had requests today, and we're going to leave you with one final request. This is Two Princes by the Spin Doctors with the message, to Rick, love your Tracy.

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5: 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I'm your host, Nishan Tung. Salt Licht in Rapture is a sonic exploration of, to quote Virginia Woolf, violent waves of emotion. 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